0: CeeDee Lamb, I think, is trying to be better than Jaxon Smith-Njigba and become the number one receiver. But what I loved about last week's game, winning in, over Houston, is that they came out in the second half and ran the ball. Four out of five plays were running the ball. That really opened up the deep passing game, and that's where they got to stay, the Cowboys, tonight if they want to be successful.
1: It's going to be an interesting test because the Tampa Bay Buccaneers have not allowed any single player to have seven or more catches or 100 yards or more receiving this season. And we know George Pickens has 75 yards or more in back-to-back games. CeeDee Lamb leads the NFL in both catches and receiving yards. One of those things may give tonight, the Buccaneers or CeeDee Lamb's NFL-leading numbers.
0: I think it's going to be the Buccaneers. Now, Vita Vea can ruin all of this for the Cowboys. He's 340 pounds right in the middle and is something that you have to handle if you're the Cowboys. But talking to the Cowboys staff today, they said they love CeeDee Lamb as well as George Pickens because they're competing with each other, not against each other. They're cheering each other on, and that Pickens really looks at CeeDee Lamb as a big brother. So no doubt they're talking about how powerful it would be to have a big night against the Buccaneers at home on Thursday night.
1: Buccaneers offense struggling without Baker Mayfield. Jalen Daniels, the rookie from Kansas, gets his second start. We saw a little more running game last week, 141 yards as a team, a season high, but you think they need more.
0: They need more, and it starts with Bucky Irving. He has got to start to take over. You want him to take like a Clinton Portis type role if you're a Buccaneers fan. And I also want to see Jalen Daniels run the ball more. He has elite speed. He did well in his first start, two interceptions. He's going to want those throws back. But tonight's coaching point, the coaches told me, was just play. Go let it out. Go let it loose and hang out and play with your teammates tonight and get a win.
1: They're the only team with fewer than 200 net passing yards and 150 net rushing yards in each and every game this season. And for Jalen Daniels, it was the earliest last week, week four, that an undrafted rookie quarterback started since the merger. This is uncharted waters for this Tampa Bay team.
0: What a story for young Jalen Daniels and one he gets to build on tonight.
1: Stay with us. We're working our way towards kickoff between Tampa Bay and Dallas. This is Westwood One's coverage of the National Football League.
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1: 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The Dallas Cowboys being introduced to this crowd here at AT&T Stadium on the far sideline. One Cowboy that won't be introduced tonight is quarterback Joey Porter Jr. They acquired him from the Steelers. A late scratch tonight with an illness, so that beleaguered defense is down one very important part in the secondary tonight. 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All right, Ryan, let's start with the Cowboys. What do they need to do to win tonight?
0: Number one, establish and commit to the run. They've got to run the ball early and often. Javonte Williams has been a workhorse. He can do more. Let him do it. Next, convert on third downs. Even in the win last week, 5 for 14 on third downs. That has to change. And as an offense, you want to be far more efficient on third down to keep drives alive. And then lastly, defensively, you got to tackle. So many missed tackles on this Cowboys defense. The linebackers have to improve, but they got to wrap up and make those one-on-one tackles.
1: Tampa Bay 0-4 on this season. How do they break through and get that win?
0: First, you got to take care of the football. Limit those turnovers. Second, run Jalen Daniels more. Playing with Tim Tebow, I can tell you, when your quarterback runs, you have a 12th man on the field, and that's something that I think Tampa Bay can take advantage of. And then lastly, defensively, you got to get Dak down. Get him on the ground. You do not want him setting up for those big play-action passes, because big yards come after that.
1: Jalen Daniels gets his second start going up against Dak Prescott, who's 7th in the league in passing yards, 4th in the league in completion percentage. Quarterback to quarterback, it's a significant advantage for the Dallas Cowboys. But Jalen Daniels has talent. I know you were talking to the guys on the field. They are very excited about the potential of this undrafted rookie.
0: He makes quick decisions. He does have an accurate arm when he decides to throw the football. And then when he decides to run, they have to keep a linebacker mirroring him, because he will take off and run and can get big yards. And more than anything, though, Kevin, he is tough. He took a couple big shots last week throwing the football. He earned a lot of respect from his teammates and coaching staff.
1: Dallas Cowboys have formed a tunnel to our right as the remaining defensive players are introduced. Kenny Clark running through that player tunnel right now onto the field. The defense being introduced tonight. And Dallas fans are certainly hoping that the defensive introduction turns into a defensive showcase tonight for these Cowboys.
0: And I think that starts with Rashawn Gary. He has been so close to having a breakout game. If he can get one sack, I think it turns into three tonight, and a perfect way to kick off the season in this stretch.
1: Speaking of kickoffs, the opening kickoff between Tampa Bay and Dallas is coming up. 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
15: Guys, and game day go hand in hand. Great food, great friends, big place. But unlike the old days, nobody woke up regretting it. You were drinking RK.

0: yardage of this game. 31-29. The champs on top of the Cowboys and 2 seconds to go.
1: Kevin Harlan with the call, opening night of the 2021 season and the last time Tampa Bay and Dallas met on a Thursday night. After the Bucs raised their Super Bowl 55 championship banner, they built a 2-score second-half lead courtesy of 4 Tom Brady touchdown passes. But Dak Prescott and the Cowboys rallied, eventually taking a 29-28 lead with 1:24 remaining. Then, as he so often did in his unparalleled career, Brady rose to the occasion, engineering a quick 11-play, 57-yard drive to get into position for Ryan Succop's game-winning field goal. That's tonight's memorable moment, too, in football history, sponsored by RK Zero Proof. Some moments are too good to forget. Make every memory count with great taste and zero alcohol. Drink differently. Drink RK. We are just about ready to get it going. Tampa Bay has won the toss. They have elected to defer. So that means we're going to see this Dallas offense, certainly the strength of the Cowboys, going up against the strength of the Tampa Bay Buccaneers. Strength on strength to start this game with the Bucs defense out on the field against the Cowboy offense.
2: And the Bucs defense is one of the worst against the rush. Best against the rush in the NFL. And so if you're the Cowboys, you want to come out and dominate and dictate the pace of this game. I would use some tempo to get up to the line and really try and wear Tampa Bay out quickly.
1: One big hit taken by Tampa Bay in the secondary. Antoine Winfield is out. He's out multiple weeks with a rib fracture from last Sunday. They lose one of their best safeties back there in that secondary. We'll see how Todd Bowles, who's normally very aggressive with the blitzes, third in the NFL in blitz rate, will he be as aggressive here tonight, knowing that one of the best defenders he has is on the shelf with a broken rib? Tampa Bay moving from our right to our left. Dallas moving from our left to our right. Tampa in the red tops with the white pants, red and black stripes along the sides of the pants of the silver helmets. Silver helmets for the Cowboys with white tops and blue pants. 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Dangerous returner, 3-time Pro Bowler Kevontae Turpin crouching at the 3-yard line to our left. Looking for that kickoff from Chase McLaughlin as Thursday Night Football and week number 5 in this rapidly moving NFL season is about to get underway in Arlington. McLaughlin's got it on the tee at the 35-yard line. Kevontae Turpin with the long hair obscuring the number 9 on the back of his white jersey waiting to our left. McLaughlin sends it angled toward the corner. Turpin grabs it at the 3, up the left sideline to the 15, stutter step to the 20, tries to slide through 2 defenders and is down just shy of the 30-yard line. The starting lineup for the Dallas Cowboys, Tyler Guyton at left tackle. Tyler Smith is back out. Preseason thumb surgery, he starts at left guard. Cooper Beebe, Tyler Booker, and Terrence Steele along the line from left to right. Jake Ferguson, the tight end. George Pickens, Ryan Flannoy, C.D. Lamb, the receivers. Javonte Williams at running back. And Dak Prescott under center at quarterback. First down and 10 from the 30-yard line. The turn and the roll on the bootleg. Williams throws across his body in a juggling attempt. The catch is not made. It's an incomplete pass. He was aiming for Brevin Spann Ford. They started with 2 tight ends, and the ball jarred out of his hands by Christian Roseboom, but it's 2nd and 10.
2: A'shaun Robinson, the defensive tackle for Tampa, putting some pressure on Dak right as he rolled over his left shoulder to deliver that football. So Tampa's coming after with that pass rush already.
1: Ball on the left hash as Dak Prescott goes into the shotgun for the first time tonight. Lamb to the left, 2 wide right, looking left all the way. Now Prescott will check it down short. It's Javonte Williams out of the backfield, and he's down at the 37-yard line. Josiah Trotter on the tackle, the rookie from Missouri, and it leaves Dallas about 2 yards short. They'll mark him at the 38.
2: And no one around Dak on that play. He had all day to throw, didn't like CeeDee Lamb on the left, so delivered it to Williams, got in that tempo of the play, just moving through his progressions early on here in the game.
1: 2 receivers left of the line, 2 wide to the right. In the shotgun on 3rd and 2, Williams, the running back, creeping up closer to the line. Prescott to throw, straight drop, looking left, throws it left sideline. It is caught, strong hands by George Pickens as he squeezed it with the right and left pink-gloved hands on the sideline, defended by Jacob Parrish, but he picks up 8 and moves the chain.
2: Just a phenomenal route by George Pickens. He's running, looks like a go route, stops on a dime, gets the ball.
1: Quickly to the line now, 1st down and 10.

0: from the 46. Javonte Williams will try the middle of the line and pushes the pile near the star at midfield, a pickup of 4.
1: And that's excellent tempo by the Cowboys. You want to do first down, second down, third down, first down. And right away, getting to the line, and the defensive players are saying, is it first down? Did they get it? We're on the ball. So excellent use of tempo to force the issue and dictate the pace of the game.
0: Turpin, slot right, single wide left is Pickens. Now Turpin in motion from right to left. Williams, the single back. Second down and 6. Turpin motioning left to right. Now on second down, turns right, hands it off to Williams. Cuts left, big hole at the 40. Veers right at the 35. And an ankle tackle at the 30-yard line by Tyke Smith may have saved a touchdown. Javonte Williams rumbles for 21. And the Cowboys on the move on their opening drive.
1: The offensive line moving every one of the Buccaneers defenders off the line of scrimmage. And Williams putting his right foot in the ground, cutting right off the back of Ferguson and getting upfield. What a huge run for Dallas.
0: From the 29 of Tampa Bay, moving from our left to our right, the lineup in the eye, shifting now out of that is Ferguson to the slot left. Single back now is Tyler Goodson. Play action. Williams over the middle. He looks for Pickens, does Prescott, and on a slant, the catch is made, and down at the 8-yard line, Jacob Parrish on the tackle. It's first and goal. Prescott to Pickens, connects for 21 again.
1: Just an absolute laser from Dak Prescott, delivering the ball right on top of the 3 of Pickens on his jersey. Couldn't throw it better, couldn't make a better play.
0: From the 8-yard line, they break the huddle. First down and 10 on the left hash. Javonte Williams, the single back. Flannoy splits out wide left, 2 wide right, Pickens and Lamb. Prescott killing the play at the line of scrimmage. He looks left, now goes back under center on first and goal at the 8. Turns, Prescott hands left side. It's Williams, and Williams down after about a yard to the 7-yard line. It's second and goal. There's Yaya Diaby, his first tackle of the night for Tampa Bay. And a flag is down for the first time tonight. We'll get to hear from our referee, Alex Moore.
2: Offside, defense number 51, lined up in the neutral zone. Penalties half the distance to the goal. We play first down.
0: That's David Walker. So instead of second and goal at the 7, it's half the distance and first and goal at the 4.
1: And the Cowboys should expect more blitz. Watching the film, Tampa loves to blitz in the low red zone here. And Todd Bowles tried to dial one up, but Walker was just a little too eager on that snap count.
0: They stack it to the left side. 2 receivers plus the tight end. Now motion across from Turpin. On first down, the handoff out of the shotgun is to Williams. And Williams not going very far. In fact, he'll go nowhere. No gain on the play. Stopped at the 4-yard line. A'shaun Robinson leading the charge from that 3-man defensive front, and it's second and goal.
1: I would run the same play, but have Dak Prescott keep it. Nobody's thinking he's running with the football, and it'd be a perfect way to get in the end zone and get this crowd just roaring.
0: Lamb and Pickens to the left of the line. Second and goal from the 4. 2 tight ends to the right side. Williams to the right of Prescott in the shotgun. Prescott gets the shotgun snap, backpedals 2 steps, floats it to the back of the end zone, the pass incomplete, and here comes a late flag. Jake Ferguson was crossing from right to left along the back end line of the end zone. Zion McCollum in coverage.
2: Pass interference, defense number 34. The foul occurred in the end zone by rule. The ball placed at the 1-yard line and included an automatic first down.
0: Anzalone is called for the pass interference. McCollum was the closest to the play. Either way, it's first down and goal at the 1.
1: And the ball was the furthest from the field. It was about 20 yards in the air. Might have got deflected. But right there, just an errant throw from Dak Prescott.
0: Anzalone got pegged with a penalty that wasn't his. First down and goal at the 1. Williams, the single back. Prescott turns. Broken play. Now he'll throw off his back foot to the left side, and it's batted away from Pickens. Very nice play by Jacob Parrish. Looked like something got confused, Ryan, in the backfield between Williams and Prescott on the snap, and Dak just threw that one into traffic, and fortunate that Parrish couldn't turn and pick that one off in the end zone.
1: And a phenomenal throw by Dak, backpedaling off his back foot, delivers a dart, but you said it, Parrish played the ball perfectly, knocked it down with his left hand.
0: 9th play of the drive. Pickens splits out wide right. 3 tight ends on second and goal from the 1. The handoff is Williams. Williams hops left and dives into the end zone for a Dallas touchdown. He had 3 rushing touchdowns last week, and he starts week 5 with his first of the night. It's 6-0 Cowboys.
1: The Cowboys were just in total control that entire drive. Got helped out by a penalty low in the red zone, but they finished that drive. What a way to start the game. Everything's working. As a player, you go to the sidelines. All you hear from your coaches is, great job, great job. Keep it up. A lot different than when you have to make adjustments off of three and out. Way to start the game by the Cowboys.
0: Extra point try for Brandon Aubrey, and Aubrey's kick up and good. And a 7-0 start for Dallas. 10 minutes, 51 seconds remaining in this first quarter. A little pushing, shoving, and jawing after the extra point as the Buccaneers will go to the sidelines down by a score. 10:51 to go in the first. This is Westwood One's coverage of the National Football League.
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0: 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Talk about an efficient drive. They had 9 plays on that drive, 5 first downs
1: and no
0: on the drive.
1: No negative plays either, not a stuffed run or not a sack. So they were rolling the Cowboys. And conversely now, if you're Tampa Bay, this is the game you thought you would be in. You knew you had to score. So right now you're talking to each other about the first plays that you're going to run. And you know right now you got to score multiple touchdowns to win this game.
0: Kickoff to Cam Johnson, spins to the 10-yard line, fields it on the fly at the 20, across the 25 goes Johnson. 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Put the ball at the 27-yard line for the red shirt, white pants wearing Tampa Bay Buccaneers as they break the huddle at the 27 with undrafted rookie quarterback Jalen Daniels getting the nod for the injured Baker Mayfield. On first down, fakes the toss, rolls left, throws to Ibuka, and Ibuka ushered out of bounds after a gain of 3 at the 30-yard line. Nice, easy throw for Jalen Daniels on down 1 as he's run out by Reddy Stewart.
1: And you want to get Ibuka going early. He is a dominant receiver, and he wants to show out tonight as well. So giving him an early touch in the game lets him know, and the rest of the team, that you're counting on him for some big plays tonight.
0: Brought Reddy Stewart and Wanye Thomas off the practice squad for that Dallas secondary today. Bucky Irving, the single back on 2nd and 7 from the 30-yard line. Motion across, from right to left from Chris Godwin. Daniels turns, gives it back to Godwin, who comes motioning back towards the right side. And Godwin on the carry hops his way through traffic to the 33. Three on the ground for Godwin as Araku on the tackle, and it's third and four.
1: And this is where you want to stay if you're Tampa Bay. Third and short. You want to give your quarterback, Jalen Daniels, multiple options, including for him to use his legs. This is how patient the Tampa Bay Buccaneers have to be tonight.
0: Down 7-0 and facing a third and four on their first possession. Two receivers to the right, two wide to the left. Daniels in the shotgun. He's got Irving to his left. Daniels along the right hash, stomps the left foot, gets the chest high shotgun snap, pocket collapses, he rolls to the right, Daniels is going to run, and Daniels lowering the shoulder and powers his way to the 38-yard line for the first down. He took on D. Winters at full speed, and if you're Todd Bowles, you're going, be a little careful, youngster. All we have left is Easton Stick from the practice squad.
1: Well, he also got to run over Quinn and Williams and then stood up before both of them, pointing for the first down. He's a tough young man, has the speed, and is showing no fear in his second start.
0: There's toughness, and then there's the next step beyond toughness. Craziness?
1: Yep.
0: First and 10 from the 38-yard line. Daniels under center. Play action. Daniels, backside pressure, steps up, throws over the middle, finds his tight end, Cade Otton, and Otton down at the 48-yard line. Right at the sticks, it'll be a 10-yard pickup and another Tampa Bay first down. Good, strong throw from Daniels.
1: And a phenomenal play call. Otton came in like he was blocking what they call the wham play and then bent it around onto his left. And you said it, Daniels stepped to his right, and then delivered a perfect strike.
0: Two tight ends right of the line. Single receiver is Godwin right. Single left is Ibuka. Tight end in motion from right to left. First down and 10 at the Tampa Bay 48-yard line. Turn and a handoff to the left side. Irving trying to cut it back to the right. He'll get two, but he ran right into the arms of Jayshon Barham, who was waiting for him as he moved it to the left at midfield.
1: It looked like Graham Barton fell when he was trying to pull. They pulled both the backside tight end, Otton, and Barton. When Barton goes down, when that lead guard goes down, that tight end's not built to block down there in the trenches.
0: 7-0 Dallas, 7:38 remaining in this opening quarter. A second and 8 for Tampa Bay at midfield. They'll go into the pistol. Irving behind Daniels. Two receivers right of the line. Tight end to the left in the slot. Daniels sending tight end number 2 in motion from right to left. From the pistol, gets the snap, pressure comes, he tucks it to run, and Daniels across the 45, does not slide, and goes down headfirst at the 44 in the arms of D. Winters. Nice scamper, picks up 6, and it's a third and manageable once more.
1: Excellent processing by Jalen Daniels as well. A quick look through his reads, and he took off. You can live with that if you're Tampa Bay. You want to encourage that even to really give him confidence in his decision-making ability. Here I run the ball with Bucky Irving and get to the next set of downs.
0: One thing you like about the rookie is he's not running out. He's running up.
1: In. Yep, running right down the middle. He is not afraid of contact.
0: Third down and 2. Play clock winding down. Daniels gets the shotgun snap. Play action. Rolls to the right. Daniels throws on the run. It's Otton crossing his face from left to right and near that right sideline. Makes the catch and out of bounds at the Dallas 40. Reddy Stewart in coverage. But Daniels, who had 55 yards rushing a week ago, has thrown a couple of strikes to his tight end in this first quarter.
1: Well, I think Stewart was thinking about what you just said, that Daniels was going to run it, because unexplainably he's kind of stepped back to towards the middle of the field to tackle Daniels, and that's right when Daniels threw the football. Way to force the corner to make a decision and make it easy on you if you're the young quarterback.
0: Tampa Bay moving from our right to our left in this opening quarter. Their first drive down 7-0. A first and 10 at the Dallas 40-yard line. You hear Daniels saying, can. He's changing the play, going to the second one called. He's got Irving behind him, and on first down he turns, gives it to Irving, spins through one tackle, but he could not quite break free. Picks up 2 yards, but hanging on for dear life was Jayshon Barham, the rookie out of Michigan. Wouldn't let Irving spin around him. He hit that circle button, but no advance.
1: Well, and Barham is somebody watching the film that I said has to start playing better for the Cowboys. He clearly got that coaching point. He's been in on 2 tackles on this drive already, making them by himself. And the Cowboys need him to play that wrecking ball linebacker position well and make those tackles.
0: Second down and 8 at the Dallas 38. Two receivers left, single wide right. Daniels in the shotgun. Gets the snap on the right hash. Sets up a screen for Abuka on the left sideline. Abuka trying to weave through traffic down at the 35. Malik Hooker refused to be blocked on that screen, and it'll leave Tampa Bay with a third and five.
1: Heroic effort by Hooker, making sure that that ball doesn't turn into an explosive play. And again, if you're Tampa Bay, though, you're in about a third and five situation. This is where you want to be on third down all night.
0: From the 35 of Dallas, ball on the left hash, moving from right to left. Three receivers, a trio to the right side of the line. Barking out the signals, Gainwell moving up to the right side of the center. Daniels gets the shotgun snap, pressure up the middle, buying time, steps left now, looking for somebody open, nobody open, and he breaks free and he's sacked. Jamar James with the sack at the 47-yard line. But there is a flag in the secondary. Is a loss of 12 about to be negated by a defensive hold? What a giant penalty, Ryan, because not only did they take the sack, they were knocked out of field goal range in the process, and now fresh set of downs and the drive continues.
1: And you took the confidence away from the Cowboys defense as well. And what I did like on that play, Jalen Daniels does give up that sack, but he didn't throw it away. He didn't make a poor decision. He's being smart with the football, and that gave them a chance here.
0: From the 30-yard line of Dallas, and the drive continues. 10th play of this drive. Irving to the right of Daniels in the shotgun. Daniels stomping his left foot, awaiting that shotgun snap. It comes in at the waist. Play action. Daniels in the pocket, collapsing. He moves to the left side. A flag is down, and Daniels ushered out of bounds with a 3-yard gain, but likely a hold against that Tampa Bay offensive line, and back up the Bucks. That's Luke Getteke, the right tackle, called for the hold, so Tampa Bay will back up 10.
1: I'm not saying I ever held, Kevin, but there is a way to do it, and you pull with your inside hand down. That way the referees can't see anything around your big, muscular back.
0: I assume you read about that in a book or something, because there's no way you would have ever done it.
1: I think they call it a priori knowledge, knowledge of and from.
0: See, that's that law school stuff that you're spreading out now.
1: A little bit of Latin for you.
0: I don't need Latin. I can barely handle English. First down and 20, back of the 40 after the hold. Two receivers to the right, single wide left. Sharp, the tight end, in motion. Daniels looking for somebody open, finding nobody, trying to get out of the pocket. He's in trouble. A flag down in the secondary. Daniels will throw a wild one over the middle. It's tipped, almost intercepted, tried to force it in among three Cowboys with Bauer Sharp, but we'll wait about that flag down at the 25, usually in an area where you might see defensive holding again.
1: I think it's Shamar James, number 50. Anytime a linebacker gets deep.
0: From our crack research staff, led by producer Lawrence Costigan, 17 career penalties called against Ryan Harris. All 17 were bogus. They were wrong.
1: You said it, not me. You said it, not me. The proof is in the pudding. But right there, the defense, Revel. The defensive back just getting a little too handsy out of the break on the Buccaneers.
0: And another first down via the penalty. Two on this drive for Tampa Bay. Down 7-0. 3:12 remaining in the opening quarter. Irving is the single back. Otten in motion left to right. Out of the pistol, Daniels throws. Right side, Godwin at the 25. And Godwin backs his way down to the 20-yard line. A pickup of 15 before Shamar James can make the stop, and another first down. The Buccaneers trying to take advantage of the Cowboys' gifts.
1: And Jalen Daniels does not look like a rookie tonight. A one-step rifle throw to Godwin, and that is something where you are feeling good if you're Jalen Daniels, because now you're seeing almost everybody you want to get the ball to the rest of the night, and you got a new set of downs.
0: Yeah, he started 5 for 5 for 34 yards tonight. 6 first downs on this drive for Tampa Bay. And another first down to work with here from the 22. The toss play is to Irving to the right side. Irving nowhere to go, then spins away from Otito Obonya. He saw Obonia like the eclipse happens. All of a sudden, light is just blocked out by the 6'4", 345-pounder, and he spun away to pick up two.
1: And just a hard-nosed run. What I like about Bucky Irving, even when a player wraps him up, he's still moving those legs. He's forcing them to bring him down. And Tristan Wirfs came in at the end, a little bit of a rugby scrum for a couple extra yards.
0: Second down and eight inside the 20 at the 19 of Dallas. Trailing 7-0, but marching here are the Buccaneers. Ebuka to the left along with Hurst. Single to the right is Godwin. Shotgun snap, Daniels looking left. Throws over the middle. It's Godwin on across. Picks it from his hip and is down at the 15-yard line. Savone Rebel doing a nice job to stay with him and drop him at the 15. Later on, we'll select the player who earned their Sunday, sponsored by Lowe's. Find what you need to get projects done from brands you trust at prices you'll love. Lowe's, we help you save. What are you looking for here, Ryan, on third and four?
1: I want them to move the pocket with Jalen Daniels, give him a run pass option. I do like it under center, too. He can go from the gun, of course, but want to make sure he's most comfortable. Looks like he's going to start in the gun.
0: It's been a third and manageable night. Third and four, third and two, third and five, and now third and four, and a timeout taken by Dallas before this third and four.
1: They only had 10 guys on the field. Smart timeout by Dallas, and also a problem. What is happening? We are at home. We have our own microphones. You got to be a little bit better operation-wise defensively if you're the Cowboys.
0: The youngest defensive coordinator in Dallas history, Christian Parker, says, I may be first year in this, but I can count to 10 and I can count to 11. We're taking the timeout. Every Westwood One football broadcast is once again available on all Alexa-enabled devices. Just say, open Westwood One Sports, and you'll be taken straight to the action. That's open Westwood One Sports to listen on Alexa. So a third and four coming up. The ball at the 15-yard line of Dallas. Cowboys march 9 plays, 70 yards, got a touchdown. The Buccaneers have needed a little help from a generous Cowboys defense with two defensive holding penalties, but Jalen Daniels, 6 of 6 for 38 yards on the drive, and they've been balanced. 6 runs, 6 passes, play number 13 coming up.
1: You got to expect the blitz if you're Tampa Bay. I would call sprint right option. Let your quarterback run to the open field and find an open receiver or take off with his legs.
0: Kenny Gainwell, the running back, to the left of Daniels. Two receivers right, single to the left plus the tight end. Daniels in the shotgun. Cowboys showing blitz. Gainwell creeping up towards the line to provide some protection. The Cowboys send 6. Daniels throws right side. It is caught. It's Ebuka backpedaling to make the catch at his waist at the 9-yard line, where it's first and goal, Tampa Bay.
1: Unbelievable job by Jalen Daniels having Kenneth Gainwell go right to the line of scrimmage to buy him an extra second. Found the open receiver in Ebuka and delivered the bread to the basket. Hello.
0: 3 catches tonight, only had 2 for 13 yards last week, so already getting Ebuka more involved in this game plan. Final seconds of this first quarter already, and it's first and goal for Tampa Bay at the Dallas 9. Daniels will go under center, motion towards the line from Ebuka. The handoff is to Irving, trying to bounce to the outside, and there's that man again, Jayshon Barham, pouncing on him at the 10. It's a loss of 1. It's second and goal, and that might be the final play, and it will be the final play of a first quarter that saw each team have only 1 possession.
1: And because of the way Tampa Bay has moved the ball on this drive, the offense for the Cowboys is sitting saying, we're going to have to score some points tonight too, boys.
0: That's the end of the first quarter with a score. Dallas 7, Tampa Bay nothing. 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
0: Welcome back to Dallas. 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First quarter in the books with a 7-0 Dallas lead. Dallas, one possession, 63 yards, touchdown. Tampa Bay, so far 63 total yards, 7 first downs, but they've held the ball for 10 minutes and 51 seconds. Woo. How do you want to help a rookie quarterback? How about a methodical first drive?
1: And every minute that he's out there, Jalen Daniels, he's getting more confident. He knows he belongs even more. And so then it becomes a matter of routine. And now he's in his process that he practices throughout the game week. And no second down, but these guys want to get to the end zone. You got two shots. I always advise taking points in the first half. But everything's working right now for both offenses, especially Tampa Bay.
0: Empty backfield, two receivers left, three wide right. Second and goal from the 10 starts this second quarter. Daniels along the left hash, moving now from left to right. And motion up front. Movement on the right side of the line. Was it the right tackle, Luke Getteke, or did he get drawn off by movement from the defensive line of the Cowboys?
1: Washington, D.C. has nothing on the lobbying that just happened on the field.
2: Neutral zone infraction. Defense for the 7.
0: Rashawn Gary called for the neutral zone infraction. You talk about a change of a penalty from second to goal at the 10 to second to goal at the 5. That's huge.
1: And you're going to slow down Rashawn Gary's rush. I always love when coaches change the snap count in the red zone. Those defensive players can't help themselves. They want to make the big play to force the field goal.
0: And Tampa Bay's longest drive since 2007 will enter its 11th minute soon.
1: Oh.
0: Second and goal from the 5. In the shotgun formation, Otten in motion from right to left. Daniels gets the snap around his knees, floats it to the right side. It's caught by Irving on his shoulder, and Irving leaning towards the goal line, pulls the ball across. It's a touchdown for Tampa Bay. Jalen Daniels floats the touchdown pass to Bucky Irving, and Tampa Bay is an extra point from tying it up.
1: What an excellent play by Jalen Daniels, finding Bucky Irving. He's looking left, and all of a sudden, there's Irving to the right. And then Bucky Irving, a little careless with the football, but stretching with his arms like Gumby for 6.
0: Second longest touchdown drive in team history by time. They missed the record by a second. Extra point is on the way, and good from Chase McLaughlin. Each team one possession, each team one touchdown, and it took 1 quarter and 7 seconds to get a 7-7 tie. This is Westwood One's coverage of the National Football League.
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22: 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It passed the longest prior drive of the season by 4.5 minutes for Tampa Bay. And how about young Jalen Daniels? 8 for 8 for 49 yards and a touchdown on the drive. And as you might imagine, he is all smiles on the sideline right now.
1: It's better than the dreams that he had. And what I love, they started on the quick count. He changed the play, audible plays. He brought up Kenneth Gainwell to help against the zero blitz. He is just in the game, doing all the little things you need your quarterback to do on the road for a win.
22: Kevontae Turpin awaiting the kickoff. He stands at the 3, far to our right here in Dallas. The roof closed tonight at AT&T Stadium, but the fans have witnessed 2 total possessions. Turpin from the 3 to the 10-yard line, quickly across the 15 to the 20. Zigzag to the 25. He's across the 30 and then down near the 33-yard line. Kevin Knowles on the tackle. 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That Tampa Bay drive, incidentally, the second longest drive of the season by any team in the NFL. On first down, it's Williams with the carry over the left side. He tumbles forward near the 37-yard line. That's going to be close to a 5-yard pickup for the Dallas running back. By the way, the longest drive still. Jets had an 11-minute, 48-yard drive at the Titans.
1: Oh, all right. Well, then you know something else. The Cowboys' defense has not been on a drive like that. So if I'm the Cowboys, I'm running the ball again here to just try and make sure not only you get the first down, but that you're giving your defense a little bit of a break.
22: But they empty out the backfield. Prescott in the shotgun will throw. Floats it out to Turpin on the right sideline. And Kevontae Turpin with that great speed. Alex Anzalone trying to catch up. That's not a race that I would wager on Alex Anzalone to win. Turpin out of bounds with a first down at the 44.
1: Turpin looking like a gazelle, just floating across the turf there, catching it in stride. Well-placed ball by Dak. And already you're rolling again if you're the Cowboys offense.
22: Turpin will line up to the right of Prescott, who's in the shotgun, fakes the give to Turpin. Prescott rolling right, throws to the tight end Jake Ferguson, and Ferguson takes it from the 44-yard line to the 46. Just a 2-yard gain. Alex Anzalone, one of the captains there, and then Kalijah Kancey with that heat on the quarterback, Dak Prescott, to force that throw.
1: I like that Dak's finding Jake Ferguson, though. That's a player, to me, when I watch the film, that has more to give to this offense. And Dak's trying to get him going as well.
22: Second down and 8, ball at the 46 of Dallas. Williams in the backfield, Hunter Lipke, the fullback, offset. Now Lipke motioning to the right side. Prescott turns, gives it to Williams, and Williams tried the left side. Nobody there. He'll lose 2 yards back to the 44-yard line where it'll be 3rd and 10.
1: Just a monster play by Josiah Trotter, linebacker for the Buccaneers. Ran into the pulling guard and then made the tackle in the backfield. Wow.
22: Well, Alex Anzalone has taken Josiah Trotter under his wing at that linebacker spot. It's been a good pairing, the youngster and the vet. 3rd down and 10 at the 44-yard line. Prescott in the shotgun, arms outstretched, middle of the field, gets the shotgun snap. Pressure coming up the middle. He'll throw to the left side. It's batted away and incomplete. He was trying to get it to Pickens, deflected by Jacob Parrish, and then Yaya Diaby was lurking in the area, lunging at it, trying to get that ball off the deflection. And for the first time tonight, a 3rd down failure. For the first time tonight, a punt from Brian Anger.
1: And Jacob Parrish got picked on early. George Pickens had a couple of big catches, but he has figured out the game. Calmed down, is playing now. George Pickens far tighter, and he looked like Pickens was open. But Dak Prescott threw the ball with his left leg open a little bit. Had he put that foot forward, that front leg, ball might have had a little more zip and got the Pickens.
22: Anger to punt it away. Tez Johnson with his heels at the 10. He'll creep up near the 18 and watch it sail over his head. It'll take a turn to the right and go out of bounds inside the 2.
1: It's an oblong shape, Kevin. Oblong shape.
22: They'll mark it at the 3, buying Daniels an extra yard, a 53-yard punt. No return, and the rookie starts buried in his own end when we come back to AT&T Stadium. 7-7 Dallas and Tampa Bay. 12:26 remaining first half. 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
22: 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Worst starting field position of Tampa Bay's 46 drives this year. It's only the second time they've started inside their own 14, and they start at the 3. Sean Tucker is the running back. Daniels play action, rolls to the right from the end zone, throws, and he throws it away. Nobody was open, but oh my, some confidence shown by Todd Bowles and offensive coordinator Zach Robinson, letting the rookie throw from deep at his own end zone.
1: And just trusting him not to run out of bounds as he's pulling around the corner there. Smart decision by Daniels to get the ball out of bounds, get the second down. But you got to run this ball right now. You look at your offensive line, you say, get us out of here. You hand it off to Bucky Irving or Kenneth Gainwell.
22: Gainwell is the running back on 2nd down and 10. First incompletion of the night for Daniels. Otten in motion from left to right. Daniels directing some traffic, now sending Godwin to the slot right side. He hands off to Gainwell, and Gainwell after all that movement and eye candy, just goes straight ahead for 2 yards to the five.
1: Well, that's part of that is deception against the defense. Hey, we're going, hey, you guys got it on the front side, right? Oh, we're going right down the middle. Gainwell doing the smart thing, just running with a full head of steam right down the middle, finding the open crease and running through a couple of would-be tacklers to get a little bit more breathing room here on third down.
22: Third and eight from the five. Dallas trying to play the field position game. The first time tonight the Tampa Bay has needed five or more on third down. They're 3 for 3 on the evening. Remember, two holding penalties gave them first downs tonight. Gainwell motioning out of the backfield. Daniels to throw, pressure comes, sets up a screen to Abuka on the right side. Abuka spinning to the middle of the field, and he's down at the 9. He'll go no further. Reddy Stewart, who has been very involved, was there along with Malachi Lawrence to help make the play. And it's fourth down, punt team coming on.
1: And now, though, you got enough room for your punter to take a normal punt. And you're looking for him to just flip the field. You're looking for the longest boot that he's had all season long. Because you are in a battle right now. Both offenses sputtering out here on their second drive.
22: See if Riley Dixon can duplicate what Brian Anger did. Fair catch called for. Bouncing away from it. Takes a high hop near midfield. And it'll end up on the Tampa Bay side of midfield. But there is a flag down. And it's going to be against the Cowboys. That flag post-possession change. So they're going to back Dallas up.
2: And a kick. Holding, number 50 of the receiving team. It's a 10-yard penalty enforced from the end of the kick. First down, timeout.
22: Shamar James called for that penalty, and that's going to back Dallas back around to their side of the midfield stripe with the 10-yard penalty. 11 minutes remaining first half. Dallas and Tampa Bay knotted up at 7 apiece. 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
22: 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First two drives combined for the two teams, 24 plays, 143 yards. Second two drives, 8 plays for 17 yards.
1: I believe they call that parity. You got both teams now fighting because there've been adjustments after the first drive by both defenses. So now you got to adjust. You got to play chess, not checkers.
22: On first down from the 41, check it down to Williams out of the backfield with the 45, and Williams zigzags forward near the 49 of Tampa Bay. Looks like he's about a half yard short of the first down. Give him 9+, and it's second and 1 coming up.
1: And watching the film, the Buccaneers often look confused when they're in zone coverage, like they were on that last play. You cannot let somebody like Javonte Williams leak out of the backfield and have all that room to run.
22: Second down and a half yard. Well, just across the midfield stripe on the left hash, moving from right to left in a 7-7 ball game. Prescott under center, turns, gives left side to Javonte Williams, and Williams over the left side plunges forward for the first down near the 47-yard line. Let's pause 10 seconds for station identification. 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
22: 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First down and 10 for Dallas. Ball at the 47 of Tampa Bay. Dak Prescott changing things up as he goes under center. We've got a whistle and a timeout. Clock was ticking, and Dallas says, let's talk about it, and use that second timeout of the first half.
1: And Dak just way too late on deciding what to do at the line of scrimmage. He's got to have a little more urgency there. Tried to have a full formation shift, unaware that there was 3 seconds left on the play clock.
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1: I thought you were talking about me there for a second.
22: You know, Steel is you as well.
1: I thought about the light, strong.
22: But we cannot buy a Ryan Harris at a Steel dealer.
1: Right now, both defenses playing like Steel. They really, really have responded to long scoring drives to start the game. So now it's anyone's game, tied at 7.
22: First down and 10 after the timeout from the 47-yard line. 9:37 remaining in this first half. Ball on the left hash. Prescott will go under center. He's got Tyler Goodson behind him. The turn, the play fake. Prescott to his right, throws to the right side. Too tall for C.D. Lamb. Zion McCollum in the area. Also getting some help from Tyke Smith, and it's second down and 10.
1: And Dak Prescott saw Tyke Smith, the cornerback, start to go underneath CeeDee Lamb, and that's why he aired the football. Just a physical route from CeeDee Lamb, though. Watching the film, he's gotten so much better at contact in the route as well as making players miss. He is really an elite receiver looking to be the best.
22: First target tonight, still without a catch, as it's second down and 10 at the 47-yard line of Tampa Bay. Back into the shotgun goes Prescott. He's got Tyler Goodson to his right. Leaning in for the shotgun snap, it comes in at his waist. They bring pressure, he throws left side, and it's off the back heel of CeeDee Lamb. Looked like he was doing a little Gene Kelly two-step on the sideline, trying to kick the ball in the air and hope he could make the catch. Thrown behind him, and it's third and 10.
1: Well, he just oozed off the line of scrimmage, and after the ball was incomplete, tapped his chest saying, that's on me. He's got to sprint off that line. And he knew there that he just needed to give more effort. The little things that matter in big ways in the NFL.
22: Does Todd Bowles ramp up the heat even more on third down and 10 here? They love to pressure, third in the NFL in blitz rate.
1: I think you show it, but you have to have somebody underneath in the middle to cut off those crossing routes.
22: Lamb in motion, slot right side from the shotgun. Five-man rush. Prescott in trouble, breaks away. Rolls right, throws on the run, and that ball, a diving attempt, it's incomplete. Tyke Smith diving to try to pick it off at the 25 as Prescott threw it short while rolling right. Smith could not secure it off the turf. It's fourth down, and the Buccaneers defense forces another punt.
1: Just sticky defense, especially 5 yards off the ball by Tampa Bay. They showed a zero blitz, pulled out at the last second, and then David Walker, having himself a night, got to Dak, got him off the spot, didn't get him down, but forced the errant throw.
22: Boy, David Walker, two sacks, he's wishing he had a third. He had hands on Prescott, couldn't pull him down. Tez Johnson calling for the fair catch as he ranges to his right. Not quite the same punt for Brian Anger as it's fielded with a fair catch at the 10. Just a 37-yard punt. A little more room for Tampa Bay.
1: An awesome last name for a punter. Brian Anger. You hit that ball. Yes.
22: He's a little angry right now. He wanted to pin him deeper. 9:13 to go first half. Timeout on the field. 7-7 our score. 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
27: 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Consecutive possessions, the Buccaneers have had their worst and third worst starting field positions of the year. Remember, the 14-yard line was sort of the mark that they had not fallen behind. Well, they started at the 3 last drive, now at the 10.
1: Got to run the ball.
27: Offset backs behind Daniels, who's under center. Motion across from left to right for the tight end, and it is a run to Bucky Irving. He tried to jump cut left and then just tumbles forward to the 13-yard line. A helmet goes flying at the end of the play from one of the Buccaneers. I believe it was Irving, and flag is down.
2: Personal foul, face mask, defense number 91. This is a 15-yard penalty added on to the end of the play that includes an automatic first down.
27: Five penalties already for 40 yards. That's a big one because it flips the field position that the Cowboys had had in their favor.
1: And it's one way to get out of the backed up situation, get a penalty, but Obonya just reaching out and not knowing where he's going. That jump cut you mentioned by Bucky Irving really kind of created some chaos there, and the Buccaneers benefited.
27: 27-yard line on first down after the penalty. Hurst will split out wide left. Otten and Johnson to the right of the line. Daniels into the pistol with Irving behind him. From the 27-yard line on first down and 10. Motion from Johnson from right to left. Shotgun snap comes to Daniels. He sets, he throws right side. Catch up the sideline is made by Payne Durham. Durham motoring out of bounds at the 32, chased out by Deron Bland. Second and 5, 10 for 11 now is Jalen Daniels. And Zach Robinson is just giving him good, easy throws to get comfortable and confident.
1: And a lot of it's on Daniels because he's diagnosing the defense before he gets the football. Tampa Bay's using motion to determine and figure out what that defense is doing, and Daniels is capitalizing.
27: Second and 5 of the 32. Daniels under center. Otten in motion from right to left. Turns over to left side. Gives it to Irving, and Irving across the 35. Close to the first down as he's down at the 37. A high tackle from Donovan Ezeraku pulls him down. He's about a half yard short, so it'll be third down and short, which is where they lived on that long first drive in third and short.
1: And that long first drive, as well as this one, really being aided by the offensive line. I talked to the coaching staff before the game. They said they challenged that group as a whole to play better and to give more time to Daniels, as well as opening more holes in the run game, and they've been doing it so far.
27: Third and one. Daniels under center. Otten in motion from left to right. Daniels sends motion now again from left to right. Turns and gives it to Tucker, and Sean Tucker just pushing the pile. The big back from Syracuse, 5'10", 205 pounds, moves it to the 40 and a first down.
1: You know he's getting the ball when he comes in, and he is just built to destroy. If you're offensive lineman, you're hoping he doesn't run into your back because that'll hurt you as well.
27: First down and 10 just across the 40 at the 41. Otten and Ibuka to the left of the line. Too wide to the right, Godwin and Johnson. Daniels under center. He's got Bucky Irving behind him as a single back. Ibuka in motion. The turn and the give to Irving. Slant to the right side of the 45. Across midfield and an ankle tackle. Spares the Cowboys defense an even longer run. Reddy Stewart, a little karate chop around the ankles, knocks him down at the 46-yard line. It's a pickup of 14 and a first down. A
1: monster block by the right guard, Cody Mauch, as well as the young receiver, Tez Johnson, in his second year, blocking 11 yards downfield and not getting a holding penalty. Heads up play, big run for the Buccaneers.
27: Elijah Clark and that Cowboys secondary questionable to return with an ankle injury. So it's first and 10 at the Dallas

0: In motion from right to left, and a delayed handoff to Gainwell with Otten blocking over the right side. Inside the 40, he goes, and down at the 39, Deron Bland submarining him to get the tackle. 2 yards short of the first down.
1: Phenomenal play calling on first and second down, though. It feels like it's the fifth, third, and short that the Buccaneers have had, and that takes a ton of pressure off of Daniels. Allows him to just read the defense and make a play.
0: Third down and two, and they get hustled to the line very quickly, but a false start.
2: False start. Offense from the 78. 5 yard penalty. Third down.
0: Boy, that's a huge penalty. Tristan Wirfs, you're going from third down and a short two to now third down and a short seven. That's a big difference.
1: He was raring to go, but Tristan Wirfs didn't really practice in training camp, so he's still getting his conditioning and focus down. Hurting his team right there on that one.
0: Call it third and six, but it's a long six. The ball to the 38 is where they need to get it. And this ball just inside the 45. Three receivers left. Otten in the slot right. Daniels in the shotgun. On third down, Ebuka in motion. Daniels drops to throw. Pressure comes. Daniels trying to veer to the outside. And Daniels is down at the 43. D. Winters, the fourth-year man from San Francisco, back in his college state where he went to TCU, makes the tackle short of the first down. It's fourth down, and we'll see what the decision is for Tampa Bay. They're going to bring on McLaughlin and try a long field goal.
1: Well, we might see a record here, but you mentioned it. D. Winters, who I find to be the best linebacker when I look at the film for these Cowboys, making an amazing tackle on Daniels and put a good juke move on at the end. But did not fool D. Winters.
0: 61-yard try for McLaughlin from the left hash. On fourth down and five, play clock is down to one. They just get the snap off. The kick from McLaughlin is on the way, and it is... Hold on, this play didn't ever happen.
2: Delay of game. Oh. 5 yard penalty, fourth down.
0: Man, it would have been good. It cleared the uprights. But the delay of game costs 5 yards. Does it cost Tampa Bay 3 points? McLaughlin's career long is 65. He hits from 65 in 2025. But with the delay of game, it's the punt team that comes on. What? 3 points cost by a delay of game.
1: And preventable. Completely preventable. That's on the coaching staff. You got to make the decision to kick the field goal before that third down play so that your entire team who's on the bench who needs to be out there is ready. Just a huge missed opportunity.
0: So Riley Dixon will punt to Kevontae Turpin. Would have been 3 on the board for the Bucks. Instead, they come up empty. And the punt, Turpin ranging to his right, waving for the fair catch. He makes it at the 13-yard line, where Dallas will go back to work in a 7-7 game. Oh, what might have been for Tampa Bay, still looking for their first win. Tied at 7 with Dallas. 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
1: 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First time Dallas has started inside its own 30-yard line tonight. Since they opened the game with a touchdown, they've had two 12-yard drives.
2: Right now, they want to just run the ball, bleed this clock, score with a little bit of time left.
1: First and 10 at the 13-yard line. The handoff is to Williams. A flag is down behind the play as A'shaun Robinson drops him for a loss of 2 to the 11, but we'll wait and see about this flag. They're pointing in the direction of Tampa Bay initially.
3: Illegal use of hands to the face, defense, number 94. This is a 5-yard penalty that includes an automatic first down.
1: That's Kalijah Cansey. So instead of second down and 12 from the 11, it's a first down. Tampa Bay giving a first down by penalty to Dallas now.
2: And this is an offensive lineman's favorite penalty. It happens every play, you could call it. But Cansey just getting a little too handsy in the face.
1: Boy, it looked like it was the other way around. It looked like it was Booker that got his hands up.
2: I don't know. I always start by blaming the defender.
1: I knew you did. First and 10 at the 18. Play action. Prescott backpedals, throws wide of his intended target, Brevin Spanford. Alex Anzalone was in the area, and it's second and 10. Kalijah Cansey was providing the heat on Prescott and then stopped to talk to Alex Moore and say, by the way, I did not have hands to the face.
2: Yeah, he's putting the pressure on, which you love for him to do, because now he's responding after a bad play. Bad plays are going to happen. Go do something. Puts the pressure on Dak, forces the errant throw, and you're right. Before that ball even landed on the turf, he was talking to the referee.
1: Second down and 10 at the 18-yard line. Single receiver to the right, two wide left. Prescott in the shotgun on second and 10. Buccaneers showing pressure. They bring the blitz, and the pass is tipped at the line. It's incomplete. The deflection from Kelontae Scott, as he was bringing the heat, stopped and got his two hands up in the air, batted it down, and Dak, after a 6-for-9 start, has missed on his last 5.
2: And you really needed Scott to make that play. He's right in the throwing lane of Dak Prescott and gets about 11 feet in the air with the high 10 to knock that away.
1: So a third and 10 after the high 10. And it's two receivers left. A single wide right is Pickens. CeeDee Lamb still without a catch, the NFL's leading receiver. Shotgun snap to Prescott. Backpedals along the right hash. Looks and throws to the right side for Pickens, and it's batted away from behind by Zion McCollum. Pickens got up with his pink gloves outstretched, begging for a flag, but McCollum says, the little Dikembe Mutombo finger wag as he bats it away, and it's fourth down.
2: I think CeeDee was right. McCollum got away with one, but they're going to give you a little bit of grace when you're going against one of the best receivers. And McCollum only using one hand around the body, an expert play there, and a huge one for Tampa Bay, because now they'll get the ball not only with their timeouts, but they get the ball to start the third quarter. So a huge 2-for-1 opportunity coming up for the Bucs.
1: Anger to punt it away. Tez Johnson with his toes at the 29-yard line of Tampa Bay. Anger's punt short. Johnson at the 35. Johnson to the left side of the 40. Johnson to the 45. Gets out near midfield, and he's awkwardly tackled near the 48-yard line. A pickup after the 46-yard punt of just about 18 on the return. Good field position, shy of midfield. Put it at the 47, and it'll be first down and 10 for Jalen Daniels and company. With the Westwood One Sports app, you can stream every Westwood One broadcast live right from your phone for free. NFL, college football, NCAA, March Madness, U.S. soccer, and more. 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Ball officially spotted at the 48-yard line.
2: They're showing Laney Wilson on this screen. Nobody does football better than Texas, I tell you what. Stars are out.
1: I mean, Ryan Harris is here.
2: Kevin Kugler's here.
1: Larry Costigan, our producer, is here. Pirtle, our engineer. What more do you want?
2: Yep. Don Larry in the building.
1: First down and 10, ball at the 48-yard line of Tampa Bay. All three timeouts remaining, plus the two-minute warning, trying to break a 7-all tie. Daniels turns, play action, pressure up the middle. Flag is down. Daniels rolls left and throws to the sideline. Otten can't pull it in. Wouldn't have mattered anyway. This is a hold, and it's coming back.
2: And I just don't agree at all with throwing the football right now. Get your quarterback comfortable.
3: Holding. Offense number 68. 3-yard penalty. First down.
1: Ben Bredesen with the hold, and now first and 20.
2: And it's preventable by just handing the ball off. And I know that it's impressive. If you're the coaching staff, you're feeling confident in Jalen Daniels and his abilities. But you want to take as much pressure off of him as possible. You want to keep that clock running, and now you're in a tough spot.
1: Now, Bredesen just yanked Quinnen Williams to the side and pulled him down. So, pretty easy call to make. 7 penalties for 42 yards now against the Bucs. First and 20 at the 38-yard line. Godwin in motion. And the handoff is to Irving. Irving with an opening on the right side to the 45. A jump cut left to midfield. And a good run to get some of that yardage back. He picks up 12. Rashawn Gary on the tackle. They're going to spot him at the 49, give him officially 11 on the first down carry.
2: And shame on the Cowboys defense. They thought that Chris Godwin was going to be the lead blocker on that play. A right turn from Bucky Irving, and the Cowboys defense fell for it.
1: Second and 9 at the 49. Ball on the right hash, moving from our left to our right. Ibuka and Johnson split wide to the left. Godwin to the right side of the line. Daniels in the shotgun. Bucky Irving to his right. Ibuka motioning to the slot left. Daniels looking that direction as he gets the shotgun snap. Pressure comes. Daniels steps away. Rolls to the right. Throws on the run. Low for Irving, who tried to slide and make the catch up the sideline. D. Winters was running out in coverage. Clock will stop 2:07 until halftime.
2: And I hate to be a broken record, but he just got 10 yards running the football. What are we doing, boys? What are we doing?
1: We get to 2nd and 9, and now the clock stops. If you don't get the first down, Dallas is going to have an opportunity.
2: And that's what you don't want if you're Tampa Bay. A little head-scratching play calling there. But now this is 3rd and got to have it.
1: Godwin, Ibuka, Otten left side. Single wide right is Ted Hurst, the third. Quiet night so far for the rookie from Georgia State. Daniels in the shotgun on 3rd and 9. Gets the shotgun snap. Cowboys rush 4. Clean pocket. Daniels throws down the left sideline looking for Ibuka, and it's broken up incomplete. Deron Bland was there along with Marquise Bell, and a flag is thrown. Dropped on the sideline. Bell and Bland converging on Ibuka, and a penalty flag may give Tampa Bay life at the two-minute warning.
2: What a throw by Jalen Daniels. Oh, my goodness. A laser right to left to where only Ibuka could get it.
3: There is no foul on the play. Fourth down.
1: Never mind. They confer. They pick up the flag. Marquise Bell thought he had just given Tampa Bay life. And instead, the Buccaneers will punt as we have reached the two-minute warning.
2: A waste of an opportunity that they did to themselves, Tampa Bay, and now a great opportunity if you're the Cowboys.
1: We've reached the two-minute warning, sponsored by Navy Federal Credit Union. Our members are the Mission. 7-7, Dallas and Tampa Bay. 2 minutes remaining, first half. 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
1: A reminder to stay tuned for the Liberty Mutual Halftime Report with Scott Graham. Scott will speak with Atlanta Falcons head coach Kevin Stefanski. That's coming up at the half. How about those Falcons? All of a sudden, you get Michael Penix back at the start of a trio of primetime games. They go to Green Bay and win. They win last week, and now Baltimore, and they may get a break with no Lamar Jackson. And all of a sudden, the NFC South, which Tampa Bay is clearly trying to get back into, has another team to worry about, and that's the very talented Atlanta team, now with competent quarterback play.
2: I'm happy for the city of Atlanta. It's been a while since they've been this excited, and Michael Penix has just stepped into the opportunity, I think, unlike any quarterback we've seen in the last few years. Lots of questions in that Green Bay game were around whether or not Penix was the guy, and those questions stopped pretty quickly. I mean, they put a whooping on the Packers, and they are rolling right now.
1: Riley Dixon to punt it away for Tampa Bay on fourth down and nine at the 49, trying to pin the Cowboys deep. Short punt. Kevontae Turpin with the fair catch called for and made at the 13-yard line. So Dak Prescott and company with one timeout to work with in a 7-7 game and a minute 52 on the clock. 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So a first down and 10, the ball at the 13-yard line, one timeout to work with for the Dallas Cowboys, an offense that has averaged 3.39 points per drive this season, scored 7 on their opening drive, and nothing since. Brian Anger only punted 7 times in the first 4 games. He's already punted 3 times tonight in the first half.
2: And in a 2-minute warning or 2-minute drill, you want to start with a positive play and keep your receivers near the sideline so you can hold on to that timeout as long as you can.
1: From the 13-yard line on first down, Prescott drops to throw, looking over the middle, deep throw, airing it out, caught at midfield, and down to the 40-yard line goes Ryan Flannoy. Tyke Smith in coverage. But a beautiful throw from Dak Prescott to Ryan Flannoy for 48. And the Cowboys on the move.
2: He caught that right on the shoulder of Alex Anzalone. What a play. What a throw. What a finish. Devastating if you're the Buccaneers.
1: From the 40-yard line of Tampa Bay, Prescott looks left, throws left side. Pickens with the catch, stays inbounds on the sideline. And Pickens down at the 32-yard line. A pickup of 8. Jacob Parrish on the coverage and tackle, second down, clock running, coming up on a minute to go until halftime. The biggest play of the night, the 48-yarder to Flannoy, has the Cowboys in business. And a whistle and a flag and movement early. But it may have been movement by Tampa Bay trying to get a jump on the rush. If it is, it's a first down. And a whistle and a flag and movement early. But it may have been movement by Tampa Bay trying to get a jump on the rush. If it is, it's a first down on second and 3.
3: Neutral zone infraction. Defense number 3. This is a 5-yard penalty. After enforcement, it'll be first down.
1: It's Reuben Bain, the rookie from Miami, who's been banged up with a groin injury back tonight. And a first down as a result. So the longest catch of Flannoy's career. Then the toss to Pickens. Now a penalty. And Dallas at the 27-yard line of Tampa Bay.
2: Really hurting Tampa Bay right there, Bain's penalty. And that's just a young rookie not understanding that in this high red area, you're going to get different snap counts. Just watch the football, trust in your skills.
1: Williams set to the left of Prescott, stands in the shotgun on the left hash. Prescott gets the snap, throws right side, caught by his tight end, then dropped. Ferguson had it in his hands and started to turn upfield, but didn't take the extra step to make it a catch fumble, so it's an incomplete pass, and it's second down and 10.
2: Kind of the best area to get an incomplete pass. Of course, you wanted it, but if he catches that in the field, the clock's running down, they likely have to take that timeout or hustle to the line with a play that they're not thrilled about.
1: Second down and 10 at the 27. Flannoy splits out wide right. Lamb, who has been quiet tonight in the slot. He'll move it now. In motion, back slot right. Shotgun snap coming to Prescott. He's got Pickens to his left. Low shotgun snap. Blitz comes.

0: got hit as he throws, and the catch made by CeeDee Lamb, his first of the night. He is stopped inbounds at the 24-yard line. It's a pickup of three. Kalante Scott on the tackle, clock running under 40 seconds.
1: I think the Cowboys are going to have an opportunity here. George Pickens one-on-one on the left side of their offense. He's going to be wide open.
0: Third and six at the 23. Shotgun snap. Bucks rush four. Pressure comes anyway. Prescott throws incomplete. It was David Walker who got there. Got his right and left hand around the hip of Prescott. And as he got there, turned him as he threw. And the pass skips incomplete. They'll try a field goal with 26 seconds to go until halftime.
1: David Walker having the game of his life in his short career so far. But came all the way from the outside of the right tackle, right down the middle. And you said it, Kevin, a little lasso pulling that momentum away from Dax. We couldn't deliver the football. What a stand by the Buccaneers defense.
0: 41-yard try for Brandon Aubrey for the lead. 26 seconds to go until halftime on the right hash. Good snap, good hold. Aubrey's kick is good. And Dallas takes a 10-7 advantage. A reminder that for every field goal made tonight and throughout the season, Barbasol will make a donation to Kurt and Brenda Warner's Treasure House, a living community for adults with disabilities. Barbasol Shaving Cream, an American original for over 100 years. Close shave, America. Close shave, Barbasol. Break in the action, 21 seconds to go until halftime. Dallas 10, Tampa Bay 7. 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
0: Dallas 10, Tampa Bay 7, 21 seconds remaining in this opening half. Tampa Bay has all three timeouts. Down three, they get the ball to start the second half. How aggressive are you going to be here offensively?
1: I'm aggressive to the point where you're going for at least a field goal. And part of that, too, is teaching your team how to finish. They talked about finishing in the fourth quarter. How about finishing the second? And, Kevin, you and I called a game where you had Patrick Mahomes at 19 seconds and got down and got a field goal. Three timeouts, 25 seconds. That's an eternity with 21 seconds on the clock.
0: Kickoff at the 2-yard line, fielded by Cameron Johnson. Up the right sideline to the 15. Gets to the 20. A little sidestep to the 25 and driven out at the 29. 15 seconds to go until halftime. Don't miss all the NFL excitement Sunday on CBS and Fox. Check your local listings for games and times in your area. 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
1: A reminder that the Ravens needed only 7 seconds versus the Cowboys to get a score. And as a player in the huddle, you want to go for it. Every second's an opportunity.
0: Get to the 45 of Dallas. You feel like you've got a shot with Chase McLaughlin's big leg.
1: 100%.
0: First and 10 at the 29. Daniels is in the shotgun. Two receivers left, two wide right. Shotgun snap to the rookie Daniels. Steps into a clean pocket, throws right sideline, and Abuka trying to dive for it. It was a wide throw, and he was well covered. The pass is incomplete. Amir Speed was on his hip, providing the coverage. 9 seconds to go until halftime.
1: Daniels just a little off. 6 inches higher, I think, Abuka gets that ball. Might be able to roll out of bounds, or you can use that timeout. Excellent protection by the offensive line. If I'm the Cowboys here, I'm sending the blitz. I'm trying to move Daniels off the spot.
0: Second and 10 at the 29. Ebuka and Johnson left of the line. Single wide right is Godwin. Daniels on second down. With time, throws it short. It's Gainwell on the right side. Gainwell across the 40, and Gainwell out of bounds with 1 second. Did he get a second on the clock when he went out of bounds? It's triple zeros on the clock in the building. Will they add a second to the clock?
1: The Cowboys staff started jogging off the field. They're like, oh, nope, there's nothing on the clock. They had to be stopped there by security. Come on back.
3: Please reset the game clock to 1 second.
0: 1 second. He picks up 15 yards to the 44. Now, you're not close enough for Chase McLaughlin to try a field goal from here. That would be aggressive, but you do have a chance for Jalen Daniels to air one out.
1: And he's got the arm to do it. And again, this is just excellent experience for this Tampa Bay Buccaneers offense. Just get used to competing with every down possible.
0: Trio of receivers left of the line, and now Dallas will use their final timeout after they saw how Tampa Bay lined up. Brian Schottenheimer says, let's talk about it before Todd Bowles' offense can run their final play of the first half. There's got to be a certain amount of desperation on the mind of Tampa Bay. We mentioned it earlier, but only once has an 0-4 team made the playoffs, the 1992 Chargers. You certainly have a chance in the NFC South. It's not going to take probably more than 10 wins to win that division.
1: But it is going to take effort.
0: Yes.
1: And that's where this experience, even these four plays, have been just dynamite for the Buccaneers. Not only are you wearing out the defense, who you're going to go against right to start the third quarter, but you're also showing that no-quit mentality and that your guys are locked in and doing the right things. I love that the Tampa Bay Buccaneers are going for it here.
0: And you're just trying to keep the ship afloat until your quarterback gets back in Baker Mayfield, who is aggressively trying to beat the 3 weeks that he said he was going to be out when he had the thumb injury.
1: Every athlete thinks they can control healing, but especially now, Baker's not a young quarterback anymore. He's kind of an older guy, longer in the tooth.
0: So here we go. They set up a quick toss left side to Godwin. Godwin with blockers in front, and Godwin just trying to make some hay in the open field. He's going to be stacked up at the 37-yard line of Dallas by Marquise Bell, and that'll end the first half. So no Hail Mary. Instead, just a quick screen to Godwin, hoping he could break one. He could not, and it's 10-7 Dallas at halftime.
1: But they did get about 20 yards, so I think that play's coming back. And both teams just incredibly competitive. Somebody's going to have to make the play to break this stalemate. And I think I think the Cowboys do have that energy. Their defense has to play a little better. But right now, if you're the Buccaneers, you're happy with where you're at.
0: That's the end of the first half with the score. Dallas 10, Tampa Bay 7. When we return, Scott Graham rejoins us from our Westwood One studios with the Liberty Mutual Halftime Report. 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
9: From our Westwood One studios, we've reached halftime in Dallas, and this is not necessarily the game I think we thought we were going to see. After an opening drive from each team, it's been a stalemate. Dallas gets a late field goal. They've got a 10-7 lead at the break. This is the beginning of a big weekend of football here on many of these same stations. 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Now, as far as the Falcons are concerned, they lost their first two games, including getting blown out by Carolina in week two. But then the lights came on. The primetime lights. And in primetime at Green Bay, they blew out the Packers. Then at New Orleans on Monday night, they put up 45 points in blowing out the Saints. They've scored 80 points in their last two games. They are riding their quarterback Michael Penix Jr. and, of course, their running back Bijan Robinson. You start looking at this team, and their head coach Kevin Stefanski certainly has. When we talked this week, I asked him if he saw this turnaround coming.
10: You know, I'm such a prisoner of the moment, if you will. So in those games early, like you mentioned, you know, we did not play good enough to win weeks one and two for whatever the reason. We just didn't. And then you move on and you get your team ready to play the next one. So I'm proud of where we are in these last 2 weeks, but it doesn't do you any good to look back. We have to look forward. So it's a great one this week. That's the NFL. I always tell everybody it just comes at you every single week. And this week is no different with a great team for Baltimore coming to our place.
9: a team that has a potentially dominant running game always has a specific advantage in the NFL because, you know, that's your bread and butter, and then that opens up the passing game for your quarterback. There's a lot of different ways that happens. But watching what you've been able to do with the running game as a whole, how much of that has to do with all the other parts of it, your offensive line, the wide receivers blocking downfield?
10: Well, I think obviously in a vacuum, if you can run the football, teams start playing one high defense and you can then throw the football. And when they start playing two high defense, you can go back to running the football. It never will be that simple because there is a proliferation of split safety just period in the game. And I think everybody's realized that with the Vic Fangio defenses that are going around the league that play a big umbrella and force you to run the ball. So I just think it's an evolution. But to your point, Scott, no good run game, no good pass game is accomplished without 11 guys on the same page. And the thing I'm proud about when we have our success, whether via the air or in the ground, but in this case, the ground, we got wide receivers blocking. We have a quarterback carrying out his fakes. We have a quarterback getting us in and out of the correct runs, which is no small thing. We put a lot on the quarterback's plate week to week. And I thought Mike has been outstanding of understanding that. But when you have a offensive line, a tight end group, a wide receiver group that's blocking, and then you have guys like Bijan Robinson and Brian Robinson, you feel really good about your chance of getting some yards.
9: You know, people probably don't think about that very much, the quarterback playing a big part in the running game. And in general, the running of this offense, Mike has come back from his injury, and after the first couple of throws, he has looked tremendously comfortable in what he's doing. Is that a function of the experience that he's had? I mean, you're new. How new is your system for him?
10: Sure. I'd give Mike a ton of credit. I'd give Mike and his coaches a ton of credit. They've worked very hard since the spring. You know, this was a new system for everybody in our quarterback room. So understanding the nuance, understanding the whys behind all of these plays, and then just sheer work and reps and getting the under center footwork correct in the run game, understanding the cans, as we call them, in the run game of when we're getting to a pass or we're getting to a different run. I think it's just a lot of work. So if Mike looks comfortable, it's the product of a lot of work that he's done really through the spring, through the summer, and into the season.
9: Kevin Stefanski, the head coach of the Atlanta Falcons. If you want to hear more of our conversation, tune in to this week's edition of NFL Insider here on Westwood One. And, of course, the pregame show on Sunday night football between the Baltimore Ravens and Atlanta Falcons will begin at 7:30 Eastern time with all the scores and highlights from week number 5. Our halftime score, Dallas 10, Tampa Bay 7. 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
0: 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Health questions required. Jalen Daniels in that first half, 12 of 16, 90 yards and a touchdown. Dak Prescott, 9 of 20, 114 yards. Williams, 7 carries, 32 yards and a score for the Dallas Cowboys. CeeDee Lamb, the NFL's leading receiver, 1 catch, 4 yards in the first half. Bucky Irving, 9 carries, 35 yards. Leading receiver tonight, Ebuka, 4 catches, 15 yards. Godwin, 3 catches, 36 yards. And how about the importance of leaving your team with a short third down? Both teams combined needing 4 yards or fewer, they're a perfect 5 for 5. Needing 5 yards or more, they are 0-4-7. 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All right, Ryan, what's the game plan for each team here in the second half?
1: Starting with the Buccaneers, run the ball. You got Bucky Irving averaging almost 4 yards per carry. Let him cook. And for the Cowboys, you gotta win third down. 1 for 5 at home on third down tonight. Cannot happen. Gotta be better with the operations, too. Each team, the Bucs, run the ball. Cowboys, win that third down.
0: 10-7 Dallas as we wind our way towards the start of this third quarter. It'll be Tampa Bay with the football first, and Jalen Daniels has played well tonight. You've got to be impressed with what he's done.
1: And especially his incomplete pass. That was about 50 yards in the air, going over one defender, under another. He has really been running the system and mechanics, staying in the pocket, making quick decisions. Those one-step throws, they want to get back to off of running the ball, because that really gives him confidence. But I'm impressed with the young Jalen Daniels. He has improved in just 1 week tremendously.
0: So back deep will be Gainwell and Cameron Johnson. Tampa Bay is going to move from our right to our left here to start this third quarter. Brandon Aubrey will kick off for the Dallas Cowboys.
1: One player I'm looking for on Tampa Bay is Tez Johnson. I think they got to get him involved in the passing game a little more. He's got elite speed, and he'll take some pressure off of Ebuka and Godwin.
0: Time now for the second half kickoff, sponsored by Boot Barn. Boot Barn celebrates the values of honesty, hard work, ingenuity, and perseverance, proudly offering a piece of the American spirit. Boot Barn, keep West.
1: Got a pair of double H's from Boot Barn. Thank you, Boot Barn. Anytime you're in Texas, you got to get some cowboy boots,
2: Kevin. I love that.
1: You know? Got to get some boots.
2: You don't need to be taller, though.
1: Yeah, right. And it does hurt. It's like walking on planks. Who's making the comfortable Cole Haan style of boot? I need some cushion in there, man.
0: We are underway, and a line drive kick. It'll bounce at the 14 into the arms of Cameron Johnson. Johnson across the 20-yard line looking for room on the right side, and he is stacked up at the 25 and a flag down during the return thrown in the middle of the field. Caleb Downs on the tackle, but Jalen Daniels may be backing up to start this third quarter drive.
3: Turn return, holding, receiving team number 84. 10-yard penalty, first down.
0: That's Bauer Sharp, the rookie who is called for the hold, so back up the Buccaneers. Elijah Clark, the safety for the Cowboys, it was questionable to return with a hamstring. He has been downgraded to out, so they're one further down in the secondary for Dallas. Already Kobe Durant out with a hamstring, and Joey Porter Jr. was out with an illness tonight.
1: It's that time of year, Kev. There's injuries left and right, and right now you got to play with who you got in the huddle. Tampa Bay with an opportunity here to take the lead if they can get a touchdown, tie it if they get a field goal.
0: First and 10 at the 14-yard line. Daniels is under center. Motion across from left to right. Daniels turns, gives it to Bucky Irving. Jumping around some traffic, bouncing to the left side. Cuts it back to the right and gets into the clear. Up the left sideline to the 40. Irving to midfield. On a veer to the 40. Left sideline to the 30. Weaves back to the 20 and is twisted out of bounds near the Dallas 15. Bucky Irving broke that initial line and motored all the way to the 15, 72 yards and a first down for Tampa Bay.
1: What vision by Bucky Irving. You mentioned it, Kevin. He jumps, cuts right from a defender in the backfield. Sharp left turn, sharp right. He made a question mark with his feet before he got to the open space. He's upset with himself he didn't finish, but what a huge play, and look what happens when you run the ball, Kev.
0: Equals his longest run of his career from the Tampa 14 to the Dallas 14. And it's first down and 10. Gainwell, the running back, the handoff to the motion man, Ibuka sweeps the left side to the 5, and Ibuka is in for a Tampa Bay touchdown! Two plays and a lightning strike from the Tampa Bay Buccaneers. They take the 13-10 lead 1 minute into the third quarter.
1: Huge block by Chris Godwin on the end. Actually got 2 for 1. Slowed down the defense for the Cowboys. And what a way to come out in the third quarter if you're Tampa Bay. 2 runs, 6 points. Now you got the lead.
0: First career rushing touchdown for Emeka Ibuka. And this stunned crowd has just watched their defense get gashed again. McLaughlin for the extra point makes it 14-10, Tampa Bay. 1 minute into the third, and the running game alive, and so are the Buccaneers. Up by 4 on the road. This is Westwood One's coverage of the National Football League.
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0: 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How about the running game? Woo. Getting it done for Tampa Bay. Two runs. They go right down the field in 1 minute and score a go-ahead touchdown, 14-10 Buccaneers.
1: They got a 15-play, 10-minute drive and a two-play drive. I mean, they're doing it all kinds of ways. It happened so fast, I bet the Cowboys defenders are on the sidelines like, what just happened? They tried to blitz early. I think they'll get out of that now. But conversely, if you're Tampa Bay, you want to blitz. You want to put some pressure on Dak. Try and get a turnover.
0: Line drive kickoff to Turpin at the 10. Up the left sideline, across the 20, and out of bounds at the 26. David Walker doing everything over there to make the tackle on the sidelines. 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So the Dallas Cowboys mark the football at the 32-yard line. It's first down and 10. Single setback is Javonte Williams. He'll get the carry, and he's upended at the 30-yard line, knifing into the backfield. It's Kelontae Scott. You talk with Tampa Bay's defensive coaches, and Ryan, they'll tell you one thing. Scott plays like a linebacker. He certainly did there.
1: And he's got tremendous experience coming out of Miami. He's played in the playoff games. He knows big-time football, and he's showing up in a big way tonight.
0: Second down and 12 at the 30-yard line. Lamb and Pickens to the left of the line. CeeDee Lamb, one catch, 4 yards, a week after having 17 catches in the win over Houston. Shotgun snap to Prescott. Looks left, throws over the middle, finds his tight end, and down shy of the 40-yard line is Luke Schoonmaker. Anzalone and Melifonwu combining on the stop near the 40, third and two coming up.
1: Dak Prescott is just an elite quarterback. Looking left the whole time before he fires the football to Schoonmaker. Just elite in the little details. He's the best player on the field.
0: They move the ball back to the 39. It's third and three. From the 39, they need the 42 for the first. Pickens left to the line. Stack to the right side. They'll motion the tight end, Ferguson. Prescott throws. Pickens on a slant. Pulls it down at midfield. Across the Tampa Bay 40 and down to the 34. Ifeatu Melifonwu finally caught him, but Pickens on the run slants his way for 26.
1: Excellent job by Dak Prescott identifying what the defense was in zone, and as soon as Pickens hit his left foot to come back to the field, he was dotted with the football. Big play for the Cowboys that they really needed.
0: First and 10 at the Tampa Bay 34. Flannoy splits wide left, Lamb wide right. Bunch two tight ends up on the right side. Prescott turns, gives it to Williams. Williams trying to find room to the left as he started right, bounced left. It's maybe a yard to the 32-yard line. They'll advance it 2 yards, so a 2-yard pickup. For Dallas, that's just their ninth run. They have thrown it 22 times.
1: I think you got to keep forcing that issue, because when you do run the football, you're getting those big passing plays like you had there on third down. But really, only thing stopping the Cowboys has been themselves. They've been in control for much of the night, and a huge opportunity here.
0: Lipke and Williams in the backfield on second and 9. Prescott throws left side. High throw for CeeDee Lamb, who goes up to get it. Progress takes him near the 27 before Jacob Parrish can drive it back. It'll bring up another third down for Dallas. Second catch of the night for Lamb.
1: And Parrish having a good game as well, making that one-on-one tackle. If he misses, Lamb's going to the end zone. Just a firm body-to-body, shoulder-to-shoulder tackle. Get over here with both arms stretched out.
0: Two catches, now 9 yards for Lamb. Third and three for Dallas at the 27. Trailing 14-10. Three receivers to the right. Pickens wide left. Prescott in the shotgun. Has the snap, float back, throws on the run. The pass is deflected into the air, and it ends up in the hands of Yaya Diaby. It's an interception. He threw the slant. It ricocheted off two different players and ends up in the palms of the 6'4", 270-pounder out of Louisville.
1: Diaby, the result of the tip from his other teammate. And what focus by Diaby to get that ball, get down, and turn that thing over to his offense. What a play. Smith originally had his hands on it. Diaby coming in and bringing it home.
0: Turnover to Tampa, and a 14-10 lead for the Bucs with a football and 10:43 to go in the third. 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
0: 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The Cowboys are the only team in the NFL without an interception on defense this season. It's only the third time in team history they have none in their first four games. It also happened in 2008 and 2018. They have never gone through their first five games without a pick. They've gone through their first four and a half games without a pick now, as the Buccaneers get the pick off the deflection and take over first and 10 at their own 25.
1: You have tremendous confidence if you're the Bucs now. The whole playbook's open and no pressure.
0: Bucky Irving is the single back, over 100 yards rushing, 72 on one carry. Here's Irving again, cuts to the right, and Irving across the 30 with a flag down. He's down at the 31, but this one's coming back with a hold. And Irving may be hurt.
28: Holding. Offense number 62. 2-yard penalty. First down.
0: So Graham Barton called for the hold. The bigger problem is that Irving was going to the sideline, favoring what looked like his left arm or hand, kind of holding it to the side, as Kenny Gainwell will come in with a little more pressure on him.
1: I think Bucky Irving might be grabbing his hip. He was stretching the entire TV timeout just on his right hip, so he might be a little dinged up, but Kenneth Gainwell, that's a player now. He's a pro's pro. He can get the work done, too.
0: Only four penalties last week for Tampa Bay. That was the 10th of the night. First down and 20 from their own 15-yard line. Shotgun snap, and the handoff is to Gainwell, and Gainwell over the left side gets 6 to the 21. So it'll bring up second down and 14 as we slide under 10 minutes to play third quarter, a 14-10 lead for Tampa Bay.
1: And if you're Tampa Bay, you want to stay aggressive, but you also want to be aware that you have the lead. You don't want to take too big a risk, but you want your guys to feel like you've got your foot on the gas pedal here.
0: Second down and 14 at the 21. Gainwell, the running back. He's to the right of Irving in the gun. Two receivers to the right. Single wide to the left. Standing on the left hash. Moving from our right to our left. Daniels gets the shotgun snap with the numbers. Back pedals along the hash. Throws down the right side. Wide open at midfield is Tez Johnson. Burst down the sideline to the 30. Quickly to the 20, and he's out of bounds. Somehow the Cowboys lose total track of the second-year man from Oregon, and he takes it all the way to the Dallas 15, picking up 64.
1: Incredible job by Jalen Daniels finding Tez Johnson wide open. Quarterbacks will tell you in the NFL, sometimes that's the hardest thing to do, to find a breakdown in coverage in the play. Not for Jalen Daniels. What a huge play for Tez Johnson. He's got elite speed, focus on the football. Couldn't get in the end zone again, but the way the Buccaneers have been playing, they'll be there shortly.
0: Johnson faked that inside move, and Deron Bland fell down. After that, Johnson did all the work from the 15-yard line of Dallas on first down. The handoff is to Irving. Back in there, bounces outside to the 10-yard line, tries to go sideways, and is down at the 6. Give him 9 before Marquise Bell can finish it off.
1: I thought Bucky Irving had a huge opportunity coming into this game to become a leader on this offense, and my, has he tonight. He is physical, he is fast, and he is setting up the defense on every one of his runs. The offensive line's helping out, but you need your running back to be a leader with your star quarterback out.
0: 72-yard run in the second half and a 64-yard pass. Explosive plays, the story. Second down and 1 for Tampa Bay at the Dallas 6. Turn and give to Irving. Burst up the middle, inside the 5, crawls to the 2, first and goal. From there, Donovan Ezeraku saves the touchdown, but the Buccaneers knocking at the door already with a 14-10 lead.
1: And a head down through the gut run by Bucky Irving. Now with the fresh set of downs, if I'm Tampa Bay, I like a jet sweep here to the right side of their offense, to the open field side. You get Tez Johnson in some space with speed.
0: Bucky Irving, first 6 carries, 11 yards. Last 6, 109. He's the single back on first and goal at the 2. Daniels is under center, turns, gives, Irving, left side, breaks a tackle, goes low, and into the end zone for a Buccaneer touchdown. Bucky Irving slipped around the grasp of Jayshon Barham and took it in for 6, 20-10, Tampa Bay in Dallas.
1: Huge block by the left guard, Ben Bredesen. Really widened the hole for Bucky Irving to put his left foot in the ground and get upfield. What a dominant response off the turnover by your defense to add 6 to the scoreboard, 7 with a field goal. Tampa Bay is rolling.
0: McLaughlin on for the extra point. 7:31 to go in the third, and the kick by McLaughlin makes it 21-10. Tampa Bay. Desperation for the Buccaneers, and so far they are responding. 21-10, the 0-4 Bucks lead the 2-2 Cowboys. 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

0: the time with the explosive lineup that they have on offense. But I'll tell you something, it has to start now if you're the Dallas Cowboys. And conversely, we just saw for the Buccaneers, Tristan Wirfs going to the medical tent. Hopefully he's okay, but that could be a big, big injury.
1: Turpin on the return, fumbles the football, it's out of his hands, bouncing around at the 35-yard line. Huge pile of humanity as Turpin up the left sideline, coughed up the football. Who's got it? Buccaneers are saying they do. Dallas is saying they do in surprising developments in football. And now we'll wait and see who actually has the football as the officials unstack the pile. This is a giant unstack. Tampa is saying, we've got it. We've got it. They do have it.
0: Wow.
1: Oh, my goodness.
0: What a perfectly timed turnover. And back-to-back turnovers now for this Tampa Bay defensively. And a real rugby scrum. Looked like the Cowboys have it. We're watching the replay. Looked like the Cowboys had it, but then it got taken away at the bottom of the pile. Kevin, those piles are dangerous places for human beings to be, let alone to hang on to a football.
1: Miles Killebrew came over from the right side and poked it out of the left hand of Turpin. And then it bounced around, bodies all over. It was Kevin Knowles who came out of the pile with the ball. Not sure how many times he exchanged possession in that pile, but Knowles the last to have it, and it's first down and 10 at the Dallas 37-yard line. Gainwell, the running back, on first down. Play action. Daniels under pressure. He's in trouble trying to break free. He cannot. Donovan Ezeraku was the first man there, and Malachi Lawrence finished him off. The first sack of the night for the Dallas Cowboys, a loss of 11.
0: And Tristan Wirfs comes jogging back out. Justin School, the left tackle in there. Really not what you want to call with a new tackle in. The play action pass with a deep developing route. A big, big play by the Cowboys, moving them kind of back on the other side of the star.
1: Tristan Wirfs coming back out. As you mentioned, Ryan, he's got a brace on his right knee. He's still moving a little slow. Second down and 21 at the 48. Daniels straight drop, looking. Pass is deflected at the line. It is incomplete. Pass was tipped. It bounced incomplete and rolled out of bounds, and it's third and 21. Looked like Malachi Lawrence got a hand on that one.
0: And heads up play by Kenneth Gainwell. Unclear if it was going to be a lateral or not. He just kicked the ball out of bounds as it was dribbling on the ground. But Jalen Daniels needing to step up in the pocket. It's tough for young quarterbacks to understand there's more time when you step up in the pocket. But there he's just leaking out the back and creates that tip opportunity.
1: All right, the ball at the 48 of Dallas. It's third and 21, but you're about 8 yards from a real legit field goal try here if you're Tampa Bay.
0: I like a QB designed run.
1: On third and 21, it's Daniels from the shotgun. Sits in a clean pocket, throws left side, and it's caught by Emeka Ibuka down at the 28-yard line of Dallas. He needed the 27 for a first. That's a big catch by Ibuka. Off the field, the NFL and crucial catch reminds us that early detection can save lives. It takes all of us to intercept cancer. 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So with replay assist, they have determined the spot of the football is the 27-yard line, and it's a first down. The challenge flag had already been thrown by Todd Bowles. He wanted to challenge the spot. Replay assist says no need. It's a first down on third and 21.
0: And Jalen Daniels split the two in Emeka Ibuka's jersey. What a throw on third and forever. Shows you how much confidence the Buccaneers have in Daniels that they called that play. You and I were talking about getting set for a field goal. We got to up our game, Kev.
1: Oh, what a backbreaker for that Dallas defense. Woo. First and 10 at the 27-yard line of Dallas. Daniels under center, turns, play action, bootlegs right, throws on the run. It's Otten with a catch at the 25, spins around a fallen defender at the 20, and Otten tumbling backwards down to the 17-yard line of Dallas. It'll be another first down. He gains 11. Shamar James and Savone Rebel are there to finally make the tackle, but the Bucs are rolling now.
0: And Otten using a little bit of a lacrosse spin there when he caught the football, created some yak by doing so, Auten just having a good game, too. So many players for Tampa Bay showing up on offense and defense.
1: Savone.

0: Revel is down now. After the 20th first down by Tampa Bay, Revel stays down on the ground. Remember, Elijah Clark out, Kobe Durant out, Joey Porter out, Savone Revel now being tended to. While they do that, we'll step aside. 5:40 to go in the third. Tampa Bay 21, Dallas 10. 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
0: 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First down and 10 at the 16-yard line of Dallas. Tampa Bay leading 21-10 and looking for more after another turnover. Gainwell in the backfield. Daniels under center. Motion across from Ibuka, and a flag is down. Motion.
8: Ball start. Offense number 67. 5-yard penalty. First down.
0: Second time tonight we've said Luke Getteke's name in the penalty area, and it'll back him up five.
9: A small coaching point that Jalen Daniels is going to get tomorrow is, hey, when you have double motion, make sure to let your linemen know, because all of a sudden you hear shift and shift again. And if you're not prepared for that, you can get the offsides penalty like they just had.
0: So it's first down and 15, sixth offensive penalty for Tampa Bay tonight. First down and 15, back the ball up to the 21-yard line of Dallas. Daniels under center, play action. Daniels sets up the screen to Gainwell. Gainwell turns, looks, sees three, now four Cowboys, and he'll lose yardage all the way back to the 26. Jayshon Barham, D. Winters, both were right there. He caught that ball, pivoted around, and went, uh-oh.
9: Something must have tipped off the Cowboys defense, because they were, half of them were on that side of the field as soon as Gainwell caught it. You've got to put some more deception in if you're Tampa Bay. But you're still in a good spot within field goal range. Plenty of opportunity.
0: Second and 20 at the 26-yard line of Dallas. Ibuka motioning slot left. Two receivers to either side. Now Godwin motions behind the quarterback Daniels. The handoff is to Gainwell. He'll try the right side. Doesn't get much. Down to the 23-yard line. A pickup of three. Rashawn Gary on the tackle. And now a third down and long coming up. And remember, in the first half, 5 yards or more, neither team could convert. 0 for 7.
9: And the Buccaneers just got a third and 20 converted for a first down. So they have the confidence here. And it might even be four down territory. You have the lead. Not necessary. But if you're feeling like you want to get some edge on your offense, you could go for it, too, if you get close.
0: Third down and 17 from the 23, leading 21-10. Daniels along the right hash in the shotgun. Looks to his left, sees two receivers, a single receiver to the right, gets the shotgun snap. Pressure comes, sets it up, short toss to Gainwell right side. Gainwell weaving to the 25, and he had the zig and zag a lot to get back to the line of scrimmage at the 23, where Ezeraku finished him off. So they didn't get a lot. They got nothing. It's fourth down, and on comes the field goal unit trying to make it a two-touchdown game.
9: I don't like the back-to-back screen calls. With what Jalen Daniels has done tonight, you got to give him a chance to go to the end zone. So but if I'm Jalen Daniels, I'm coming off the sidelines and telling my offensive coordinator that.
0: 41-yard try. Remember, McLaughlin, big leg, but not great from 40 to 49. 65% in his career from this range, but he's good on this one as he veers it around and down the middle to make it a 24-10 Tampa Bay lead. With that field goal, Barbasol will make another donation to Kurt and Brenda Warner's Treasure House, a living community for adults with disabilities. 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Close Shave America, Close Shave Barbasol. 24-10 Tampa Bay. 2:58 to play in the third. 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
0: 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The Tampa Bay Buccaneers PR staff's going to have some work to do after tonight because they're going to have to redo the record book. Earlier, the second longest drive for a touchdown in the history of Tampa Bay football with a 10-minute, 58-second scoring drive. Just a moment ago, that third and 21, the seventh longest third down conversion in the history of the franchise.
12: Woo!
0: 24-10 Tampa Bay, 2:58 to go in the third as they get ready to kick it off. And Kevontae Turpin, who had his first career fumble on a kick return, back at the three. And you know what he's thinking about.
9: He wants to take it to the house. And the entire Cowboys offense, they have to do something on this drive. Still plenty of time, but you want to get some success and confidence in your offense that really has sputtered here in the second half.
0: 2:58 to go in the third as McLaughlin lines it up to kick off to Kevontae Turpin and the Cowboys. Turpin ranging to his left at the 5, fields it up the left sideline to the 10. Back to the middle at the 20 to the 25, trying to get to the right side, and he's down at the 25-yard line. So Dak Prescott and this offense going to work from the 25-yard line. Still plenty of time, 2:52 to go in the third, but can they establish something here, Ryan?
9: And it's been about 20 minutes since they've been on the field in real time. They got that turnover off the kick return on the last play, on their last drive. They have to get things going. You got to start tapping onto CeeDee Lamb, George Pickens. Start running your best plays that get them open.
0: Prescott in the shotgun along the left hash on first down from the 25. Drops to throw. Sits in a clean pocket. Throws it short. Catch made at the 30-yard line. And out across the 35 goes Jake Ferguson with a first down near the 36. Jacob Parrish on the tackle but moved the chains.
9: Dak Prescott looking like he's in total control. Going through his reads. Finding Ferguson. Getting everybody to the line of scrimmage fast.
0: On first down and 10, just across the 35, Javonte Williams, a hole on the left side, breaks a tackle at the 40 and spins forward to the 43, an 8-yard gain. Scott brings him down. It's second and 2.
9: And now the Cowboys are starting to roll for the first time in this half. Javonte Williams finding the open space, puts his left foot in the ground, gets upfield, gets those hard-earned yards.
0: Second and 2 at the 43. They break the huddle on the left hash. Send Flannoy wide left. Pickens wide to the right. In the slot is Turpin. Second down and 2. Shotgun snap. Prescott floats it over the middle. Awkward throw, and he tried to hit wide open Kevontae Turpin standing right in the middle of the star at midfield, but it almost looked like Prescott tried to pull that ball back and ended up sort of shot-putting it behind his intended receiver.
9: I think he wanted Turpin to settle down because Turpin was heading right into a linebacker. I think that made Dak Prescott hesitate just for a split second. He who hesitates has lost, as they did on that play.
0: So it's third down and 2 at the 43. Javonte Williams to the left of Prescott in the shotgun. Motion from Flannoy. Prescott with pressure up the middle. Sets, throws over the middle, and it's batted away from Pickens. Outstanding play by Jacob Parrish, who got in front of Pickens and swats it to the turf. There was pressure from Tyke Smith on the blitz. It's fourth down, and the offense stays out there from their own 43.
9: And the Cowboys looked like they were going to march down the field, and all of a sudden, they're under pressure, and it looks like they're going to go for it here, Kevin.
0: Own side of midfield at the 43. They need 2 for the first.
9: And for Tampa Bay, the coaching point is watch the snap count. Watch the snap.
0: Prescott in the shotgun. 3 receivers out there. 2 wide right. Single left is Pickett. Shotgun snap comes to Prescott. He throws under pressure. It's off the fingertips of Jake Ferguson. It's incomplete. They turn it over on downs. They brought Smith again with pressure on Prescott, and he threw it high, and the Boo Birds have arrived in Dallas.
9: Phenomenal defense by Tampa Bay. Again with the blitz. Back-to-back plays really made Dak uncomfortable. And an almost another interception off the tip ball for the Buccaneers as well. I would have punted it there, Kevin. There's still a lot of time left in the game, but perhaps these Cowboys are afraid of Jalen Daniels and this Buccaneers offense.
0: 1:46 to go in the third and a timeout in Dallas. Tampa Bay ball leading 24-10. 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
0: Rain-X wipers know what it's like to have a loyal fan base. 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Who's the rookie and who's the 11th year pro? Jalen Daniels, 7 of his last 8. Dak Prescott, 1 for his last 5 with an interception. Woof. On first down, Sean Tucker, the running back. Tampa Bay taking over on the Dallas side of midfield. Tucker with the carry, and he'll push the pile from the 43-yard line down near the 37. Close to a 6-yard gain on first down. And if you're Jalen Daniels and offensive coordinator Zach Robinson, Ryan, you're thinking about, let's keep that clock moving a little bit. Let's accelerate towards the end of this game. I know it's late third quarter, but you're up 2 touchdowns.
9: Well, and the way they've been moving the ball, you want to take as much time as possible. You want this to bleed into the fourth quarter, maybe score with 12 and a half minutes to go and put this game almost out of reach for Dallas.
0: 17 for 22 now for Daniels, 162 yards. Second and 4 from the 37-yard line. Tucker again, the lone setback. He gets it on a delayed handoff, trying to bounce to the right side. A flag is down behind the play as Tucker is down near the 33-yard line, but likely a hold to back him up.
8: Holding, offense number 68, 10-yard penalty, second down.
0: 12th penalty, 7 on the offense for 82 yards as Ben Bredesen's hold will back him up.
9: And when the Buccaneers are running outside the tackles, that's when they're getting those holding calls. Conversely, when they're going up between the tackles, they're getting the most yards. So that's where, if I'm the offensive coordinator, Zach Robinson, I'm calling some more gut runs, as they call them. Stay inside those tackles. Having issues with hands outside when you go outside of them.
0: Put it back to midfield where it's 2nd and 14. Actually put it at the 47-yard line. 2nd and 14. Daniels along the left hash in the shotgun. 2 wide right. Single to the left slot side is Ibuka. Handoff is to Sean Tucker. Very conservative approach here on this drive for Tampa Bay as Tucker gets 2 to the 45.
9: And they're going to let this go into the fourth quarter, and they're going to be able to take it on the other side of that. So you got a monumental lead almost here going into the fourth quarter. The score 24-10. You're not in a hurry to get things done. You don't need points right now. You want them, of course. But I like this method of just getting to the line, running the ball.
0: But you also know that you're facing an offense that has put 30 points or more on the board in 3 of the 4 games this season. They line it up on 3rd and 13 in the shotgun. They don't have to snap it, and they won't. They were hoping to get a free 5 from an aggressive Dallas defense. They didn't. And so the fourth quarter is about to arrive in Dallas, Texas, with the score, Tampa Bay 24, Dallas 10. 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
15: 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The Cowboys trailed the Vikings late in the divisional playoffs, and they needed, well, a prayer.
16: Staubach standing back at his 45, waiting the shotgun snap. He gets it. 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Drew Pearson's going for it. He catches the ball! 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
0: Don't miss all the NFL excitement on NBC this Sunday night when the Ravens meet the Falcons. 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With Ryan Harris and our entire Westwood One crew, I'm Kevin Kugler. third quarter in the books. Tampa Bay now 352 yards of total offense, 198 in the third quarter. 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Buccaneers start this fourth quarter with a third and 13 at the Dallas 46. Remember, McLaughlin's got a long leg.
9: Mm-hmm.
0: Gainwell in at running back on third down and 13. Daniels to throw on a slant, but he threw it behind Ibuka, and there's a flag. Ibuka tried to reach back and pull it in. The throw was behind him, but the flag is thrown, and it'll be a first down for Tampa Bay on third and 13.
8: Pass interference. Defense number 28. The ball is placed at the spot of the foul with an automatic first down.
0: Another penalty gives Tampa Bay a first down. Twice on the opening drive that happened.
9: And I'm watching the replay right now, and Rebel grabs the back of the helmet of Ibuka. That's going to get called every time. Of course, he didn't mean to do it, but you got to know the situation. Huge opportunity to limit this drive. And the Cowboys, again, injuring themselves, making their night harder.
0: We've not seen Bucky Irving the last two drives. He's standing on the sideline without a helmet. First down and 10 after the penalty from the 39. Sean Tucker is the running back for Tampa Bay. Motion across from Ibuka. We've got flags down. There was early movement again. The operation a little bulky right now.
8: False start. Offense number 88. 5-yard penalty. First down.
0: That's Cade Otten leaving early.
9: And the Tampa Bay Buccaneers are irate with the referees because during the second shift, the Cowboys defense shouted a mimicked call that got Otten to jump. And typically they should call that on the defense. So the Cowboys getting away with one there.
0: First and 15 at the 43. Tucker again is the single back. He'll stand to the right of Daniels, who's on the left hash, moving from our left to our right in this fourth quarter. Leading 24-10, three receivers right. Godwin now in motion from right to left. The snap comes floating back to Daniels. Hands it to Tucker. Tucker runs into the arms of Dean Winters and then just powers him down to the 37-yard line. It's a pickup of six for Sean Tucker, and it'll bring up second down.
9: And the Buccaneers almost had a fumble. Godwin was coming across right to left, right when the ball snapped. And he kind of stopped, and the ball looked like it scraped his belly button as it got to Daniel's hands.
0: Bucky Irving back in. First time in two drives we've seen him. Irving in at running back on second and 9 from the 37. Ibuka and Tez Johnson left of the line. Chris Godwin slot right. Daniels right hash in the shotgun. Looking to the left, pointing to the left, directing his receivers. Now gets the shotgun snap. Daniels looking, sits, throws short. Irving in the flat, breaks a tackle, makes the second man miss, and weaves his way to the 32-yard line where LT Overton finally finished him off. It was Winters and Barham that each had a shot at him. They both missed the tackle and allowed Irving to get it for a third and four.
9: And Bucky Irving looking like a member of the Temptations out there. Shoot, taking a little sidestep. He has really got that sideways motion going. Makes somebody miss and then gets upfield. What a move.
0: And now a third and four. Gainwell back in. Three receivers left. Otten split wide right. Daniels on the right hash. In the shotgun. Sending Ibuka in motion wide left. Daniels to throw from the gun. Steps right. Pressure comes. Daniels floating to the left side. He's going to tuck it and run. He's got the corner at the 25 and out of bounds at the Dallas 23-yard line. A first down chased out by Winters. 9-yard scramble for Jalen Daniels, and the Buccaneers are on the move again.
9: Excellent decision by Jalen Daniels. Getting upfield, realizing that he's got the space, and then Kenneth Gainwell putting a block down, creating the space for the first down. What a team first down on that one.
0: And how do you win on the road? How about 6-10 on third down?
9: You gotta win third down, particularly on the road. That's a nod to the communication and the game plan of the Buccaneers.
0: They were 24th in the league before tonight. Irving the running back on first down from the 23. Ibuka in motion from right to left. Straight handoff. Irving bouncing to the outside at the 20 and an ankle tackle at the 17-yard line. But Deron Blander, there was more meat on that bone for Bucky Irving. A pickup as it stands of 6, and the clock runs 12 and a half to play.
9: And this is ideal if you're the Buccaneers. You are, with each second, taking the hope away from the Cowboys while at the same time boosting the confidence of your offense. What a masterful drive right here by the Buccaneers.
0: Second down and four. All started when Dallas opted to go for it on fourth down on their own side of midfield. Didn't convert.
9: Did not understand that. They'll be talking about it all weekend.
0: Irving is the single back. Second down and four from the 17. Daniels turns, gives to Irving, a hop step to the outside, trying to get the corner at the 15, and he's chased out of bounds by Amir Speed. And Amir Speed a little bit slow to that edge.
9: Nice.
0: Stops him a yard short of the first down.
9: I see what you did there. And Bucky Irving, that ball was designed to go to the left side of the center, but he said, broke it out to the right. Not only gained speed, but found a way to get upfield to make it third and one.
0: From the 14, 11:40 and counting to play in the fourth quarter. Buccaneers trying to add to a 14-point lead as they search for their first win of this season. Otten motioning from right to left. Daniels in the gun. Stomps his foot, gets the shotgun snap, hands it to Irving. Up the middle, he's got the first down to the 10-yard line. Bucky Irving moves the chains. On the night, Tampa Bay needing 4 yards or fewer on third down, a perfect 6 for 6.
9: And that's Bucky Irving and Jalen Daniels. But Bucky Irving, I think this is his breakout game. He's always been talented. He's always had that ability. But he has really put the team on his shoulders and given a lot of space for Jalen Daniels to be comfortable all night long.
0: 16 carries, 135 yards, and a score tonight for Irving. He stays in from the 10, first down and goal. Three receivers left. Daniels under center this time. Motion now from Ibuka to the right side of the line. The handoff is to Irving. Jump cut right, back to the left. Zigs and zags up the middle to the 7-yard line. Second and goal. Tampa Bay's more than fine with that, Ryan. That clock continuing to run.
9: And they know they're getting at least 3 points, provided there's no turnover. And the other thing, too, excellent opportunity to do the play-action pass here with the way they've been running the football. But like you said, they're in no hurry. They have total confidence in their plays. And you got the Dallas Cowboys on their heels with their end zone right behind them.
0: Dallas's offense has had the ball for a grand total of 15 minutes and 7 seconds tonight. Second and goal at the 7-yard line. Motion from Ibuka. Play action. Daniels sets. Pressure comes. Breaks free. Daniels on the roll to the right side. Tucks it to the 5 and jumps out of bounds inside the 5 near the 4. Shamar James blocked the path to the end zone. No further progress from that 4-yard line. They'll mark him in between the 3 and 4 where it's 3rd and goal.
9: I like that play call. I think it gives you options. Makes the defense really play. And I also like how Jalen Daniels on that step up with Rashawn Gary on his edge, knew where the space was going to be in the pocket. Really impressive move by Jalen Daniels.
0: 24-10 Tampa Bay. Another 3rd and short. This is 3rd and goal from the 4.
9: They just showed Jalen Daniels' mom here on the screen. What a night she must be having watching her son succeed.
0: 3rd and goal from the 4. Daniels on the right hash. Gets the shotgun snap. Looks. Throws. Left side. It is caught at the 1, but he cannot get in. Ibuka denied at the 1-yard line by Reddy Stewart. And now ready for a decision from Todd Bowles. Do you take a sure 3 or do you go for the jugular at 0-4?
9: I think you go for the jugular. And there, Ibuka's got to get into the end zone. That route has to be beyond the goal line. But I like it. It looks like Tampa Bay is going to go for it. I think you do. You got nothing to lose. 2-touchdown lead on the road. I like giving this opportunity to the offense.
0: They're going to let this clock run down, and they're going to call timeout. We'll see if during the timeout they don't look at that and go, gosh, a 3 would make it a 17-point game.
9: This drive started with 2 minutes left in the third quarter, and now you're at 8:36. Unbelievable.
0: So a timeout is used by the Tampa Bay Buccaneers before 4th and goal from the 1. With Ryan Harris, I'm Kevin Kugler. 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What a moment this is going to be in this ballgame. You've got Chase McLaughlin on the sidelines asking, begging, can I come kick? Can I come kick? The offense says, no, you cannot. They're staying on the field. 4th and goal with the ball snuggled just inside the 1.
9: A little bit of chicanery going on. Tampa Bay brought out all 11 members of the offense, and then right when the whistle blew, we're going to send two guys off and change our formation, forcing the Cowboys to change their call and communicate here in a short time frame.
0: Jalen Daniels on the sideline. Who was he talking to? Not his offensive coordinator, not his head coach, but Baker Mayfield.
9: Yep.
0: Baker. He was giving him some coaching points.
9: And players always love to ask a veteran who's been there before, hey, what am I not thinking about? Says a lot about Daniels.
0: Fourth and goal at the one. Tampa Bay rolling the dice a bit here. Going for it on fourth down. Motion from the tight end from right to left. The hand is to Tucker. Tucker in the backfield. Dives forward through initial contact. They're going to stack it up at the goal line. Did he get in? The officials, no signal yet. They're looking. Did the ball break the plane? It did not. Dallas denies Tucker at the goal line. Turnover on downs inside the one. And it stays 24-10 as the Buccaneers fail on fourth down at the one.
9: And now the Cowboys have a chance to get back in this game.
0: 24-10. Tampa Bay says no for the three. They get nothing at all. Timeout in Arlington. This is Westwood One's coverage of the National Football League.
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0: 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A 12-play, 41-yard drive that took 8:14 off the clock, but Tampa Bay comes up empty, so it remains a two-score game. Now Dallas starts inside the one on first down. Dak Prescott in the shotgun. He'll throw from the end zone to the left side. It's caught by Flannoy. Gets some breathing room at the 10, across the 15, and tossed to the turf near the 17 by Jacob Parrish. First down and room to operate now from the 17.
9: And there for Tampa Bay, Tykee Smith just made the wrong guess on the receivers. Should have been in position to knock that ball down.
0: Williams to the left now of Prescott, who stands in the shotgun. Three receivers right, single wide left. George Pickens, the receiver to the left. Look in that direction. Prescott gets free of pressure, throws downfield. It's caught. Turpin crossing from right to left. Takes it in at the 31 of Dallas. A pickup of 15 and a first down.
9: Gutsy throw by Dak Prescott. He had a linebacker in his stomach as he threw that football. Unbelievable. He got it down.
0: Cansey and Smith were both there and he got away. First and 10 at the 31. Prescott throws quick slant. Pickens with a catch at the 40 and down at the 45-yard line. Chewing up yardage in chunks now. 14 more for Prescott.
9: Time to take some risks now if you're the Tampa Bay Buccaneers. That might start with jumping a route to shut off the slant that's gotten you twice here in the last three plays.
0: 7:18 remaining in the fourth. Clock continuing to run. They line it up first and 10 at the Dallas 45. Draw play. Javonte Williams with the carry runs into Vita Vea trying to blow up the 347-pounder. And he and Vea go tumbling down near the 49. A pickup of four.
9: And Javonte Williams got the best of Vea on that one. Just putting Vea on his back. Vea made a tackle, but he's going to feel that one tomorrow.
0: Second down and six from the 49. Low shotgun snap. Prescott goes down to get it. Picks it up to Pickens on a slant at the 40. Pickens going high in the air at the 35. And down at the 31 of Tampa Bay. It's not taking Dallas long. They have motored from the 1 all the way to the 31 of Tampa. 20 more through the air on the slant.
9: Tampa's making it way too easy. The defender was 7 yards off the ball. George Pickens and CeeDee Lamb have been getting off here with those slant routes. You got to stay inside out on that leverage to shut that down.
0: First down and 10 at the Tampa Bay 31. Prescott sets in a clean pocket. Throws down the left sideline. Incomplete. He was aiming for Ryan Flannoy, I believe. No, Jonathan Mingo, who has not been out there much tonight. He's been battling illness, but Mingo on the field, and he overshot the target with Pickens on the sideline. Looks like he may be favoring a shoulder.
9: Just a rare miss by Dak Prescott. Had he put it on the money, Mingo catches that one for a huge first down in the year. First and goal to go.
0: Second down and 10 from the 31. Buccaneers showing pressure. Here they come. Quick slant. Mingo with the catch. And Mingo down to the 23-yard line. His second catch of the year. Jacob Parrish on the tackle. And it's third down.
9: And the Cowboys going with the double cadence. And the Buccaneers not checking out of the blitz when they get caught in it. You don't want to show Dak what you're doing.
0: Third down and 2. The handoff is to the fullback, Hunter Lipke. Rumbling down to the 18-yard line. Given the 17 and a first down. Boy, now, Dallas has marched this.
9: And now if you're Tampa Bay, you're saying make a play. Someone make a play here. Get a turnover. And let's shut down this success.
0: On first down and 10. Prescott from the shotgun. Floats it a fade. Left corner. Mingo diving in the end zone. He cannot pull it in. The pass is incomplete. He leaned for it. And as he hit the turf, it bounced out of his hands. It was going to be a touchdown. It's now second and 10.
9: Excellent effort. Outlaid for the ball, but the ball just, he didn't close his hands underneath it. You want those forearms to touch underneath the football so you can land on the ground and get a touchdown there if you're Mingo. Perfectly thrown ball by Dak Prescott, too. My goodness.
0: Woo. 5.5 to go, and it's second and 10 at the 18 of Tampa Bay.
9: Now if you're Dallas, you got to score quick here. You're running out of time, and you definitely don't want to land inbounds with the football.
0: Pickens back out there. He's been favoring his right shoulder, still holding it as he lines up slot left. Out of the shotgun on second down. Prescott looking for Pickens in the end zone. Adjusts, makes the catch, falling into the back of the end zone. Snares it with those two pink gloved hands for 6. 18 yards from Dak Prescott to George Pickens. And the Cowboys have life. 99 yards for the touchdown.
9: Incredible acrobatic catch by George Pickens. He jumps, he spins, he catches, he lands for 6, but what an adjustment in the air, almost looking like a 360 alley-oop dunk.
0: They will line up and go for 2. When you're down 8, the analytics say going for 2 gives you a better chance to win the game.
9: I don't agree with this at all. Kick the field goal. Go for 2 next time.
0: Here's Prescott to throw for 2. Bouncing to the left, throws into the end zone. It's deflected away by Kalonte Scott.
9: Brian Schottenheimer has some explaining to do as the head coach of the Cowboys. This fourth quarter has not gone the way you need to play to win the game. Starting with going for it on 4th and 2 in your own territory, and then they're going for 2.
0: Tyler Guyton, slow to get up, favoring his back. He's helped to the sideline with a timeout. 5:26 to go. The 2-point try, no good. Dallas still within a score and a 2-point try of tying it up if they get another opportunity. Down 24-16. 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
0: 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Took 3:06 off the clock. The 18-yard touchdown pass to the talented George Pickens, his first of the year. Pickens and the Cowboys within 8, 24-16. They're showing Michael Irvin on the big screen right now. Crowd responding, as you might imagine, to one of the best to ever wear the Cowboy uniform.
9: Well, it was looking bad for Cowboys fans, and now there's even more hope, even though they missed that two-point conversion.
0: So 5:26 to go in the fourth, and the kickoff to Cameron Johnson. He'll take a knee in the end zone for the touchback. And Tampa Bay's offense will try to put something together again with 5:26 to go. Let's pause 10 seconds for station identification. 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
0: Denver. Of course, you can also hear that game right here on many of these same stations on the Westwood One Sports app or online at westwoodonesports.com. From the 35-yard line on first down, Bucky Irving back in there and running back. Ibuka wide left. Johnson and Godwin wide right. Daniels is under center. And on first down, he'll send Ibuka in motion. Now to the right side. We've got a whistle. We've got a flag.
9: You've got to get rid of the double motion.
8: False start. Offense number 68. 5-yard penalty. Go first down.
0: It's Ben Bredesen moving again, and it's that double motion, isn't it?
9: The second of three times that they have gotten a penalty on that. Get rid of it. The guys are clearly not focused enough and don't understand that Dallas is trying to draw them offsides. Just get rid of it, line up, run the football.
0: First and 15 now. Bad start for Tampa Bay, trying to put it away and get their first win. Daniels under center. Here's the second motion. Ibuka from left to right. The handoff to Irving, trying to bounce to the left side. Really good reaction by Quinnen Williams. He bounced off a block to slow him down. Amir Speed came over to finish it off at the 31.
9: Looks like there's a Cowboy down.
0: Not that's ideal. Jay Sean Barham, who's still down on the turf.
9: The Buccaneers again running the double motion after just getting a penalty on it. This is one of those situations where an offensive line and quarterback, they want to get to the line of scrimmage. You go on first sound. You don't even give the defense a chance. You line up, play.
0: Second and 14 at the 31. Remember, the Buccaneers marched down to the 1-yard line last possession on fourth down. They went for it instead of kicking the field goal that would have made it a three-score game.
9: Right now, if you're Tampa Bay, you just want to get this to third and manageable if you can through the ground. I like a sprint right option. Allow Jalen Daniels to get out there. If he likes a pass, throw it. If he doesn't, run it.
0: Clock will start. Jalen Daniels doesn't have to snap this ball until we're under 4:45 to play. They're not even out of the huddle yet. Play clock still at 17 and counting.
9: That's part of the four-minute offense. You want to snap the ball with about 5 seconds left. Drain that clock as much as you can.
0: Second and 14 from the 31. Daniels sending motion across from Otten, the tight end. Draw play to Irving. Bouncing left side. Cuts it to the 35. And Irving snowed under by Cowboys at the 36. Caleb Downs leads the way. A pickup of 5. It'll bring up 3rd and 9.
9: You're okay with that if you're Tampa Bay, because now you got it at least 3rd and manageable. You have plays for 3rd and 9. But an excellent stop there by the Cowboys to force this long 3rd down and give your offense a chance if you can get off the field.
0: 3rd down and 9 at the 36. The biggest play so far right here. 3 receivers right. Gainwell, the running back. Daniels on the left hash in the gun. Gets the shotgun snap. Pressure comes. Throws right side. And it's almost intercepted. Deron Bland had it hit him between the right and left hand. If he secures it, it's a touchdown. There was nothing but green in front of him on the near sideline. And he dropped it. It's 4th down. And the Buccaneers will punt.
9: Defensive backs used to be receivers that couldn't catch, and Bland proving that there. Hit him in the hands. I think he just got too excited, but what a missed opportunity for the Cowboys.
0: Remember, in 2023, he had 5 pick-sixes. Almost had one there. Here's Turpin from the 15. Gavonte Turpin up the middle to the 20, secures the ball with both hands after fumbling a kick return earlier. Co-Keith with the tackle at the 24. Timeout on the field. 3:42 to go. Inexplicably, unexplainably, and surprisingly, the Cowboys very much alive. They've got the ball. Down 8. 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
0: 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They are watching Broderick Jones come in to play left tackle after we saw Tyler Guyton favor his back earlier. So now a new left tackle in Broderick Jones, who was traded from Pittsburgh at the end of camp this year.
9: Well, I like Broderick Jones coming out of college, but I'm going to give you some credit here, Kev. You saw the offensive lineman in pain. I mean, you care about the big fellas.
0: I do.
9: But that's not ideal, and yet you got the right quarterback in Dak Prescott. So what you want to do is use Javonte Williams to give an extra help there to Broderick Jones. He might not need it, Well, you want to be willing to help your tackle here in this moment, who's been on the bench for the last 3.5 quarters.
0: Last drive for Dak Prescott, 6 of 8 for 90 yards and a touchdown. He starts this from the 24, first down and 10, trailing by 8 late in the fourth quarter. In the shotgun, gets the low shotgun snap by his knees, sets it up, throws to Ferguson left side, and Ferguson out to the 30-yard line. Down there in the arms of Tyke Smith, it'll bring up second down after the gain of 6, second and 4 coming up.
9: And Dak Prescott missed Ryan Flannoy for a touchdown on that one.
0: Second and 4, another low shotgun snap. Prescott pulls it down, throws right side. Catch is made by Flannoy up the sideline, makes a man miss at the 40. Veering left to midfield, Flannoy spins out of another tackle and all the way down to the Tampa Bay 44-yard line. Kelontae Scott finally got the whirling dervish known as Ryan Flannoy to the turf after a 26-yard gain.
9: Excellent effort by Flannoy, and Tampa Bay just giving way too much cushion. These are quick catch and runs that are turning into big plays for Dallas on these last two drives.
0: C.D. Lamb not out there. He has a quad injury. Prescott to throw on first down. Again, a flag is down. Throws over the middle, and it's batted away from Pickens. Crossing from near to far sideline, middle of the field. Jacob Parrish spikes it down, but a hold may back up Dallas.
8: Holding. Offense number 52. 5-yard penalty. First down.
0: Tyler Booker, the right guard, called for the hold, and Dallas will back up 10.
9: A lot of pressure being put on Dak Prescott right now by the Buccaneers defense. They're just not getting home. And then protecting against the pass, they're just giving an 8-yard cushion to every receiver. It's an easy call for a slant, especially with a quarterback like Dak Prescott who can just give a signal from his hip to tell his receiver to change the route.
0: First down and 20, back at the Dallas 46, 2:44 to go. Cowboys down 8. Prescott in the shotgun formation. Awaits the snap, backpedals along the right hash. Pressure holds, Pickens to midfield on the reception, and breaks back into Tampa Bay territory down at the 47-yard line. It's a pickup of 7 for Pickens. It'll bring up second down and 13 at the 47 of Tampa Bay, 2:26 to go.
9: And an important tackle by Tampa Bay, making that in the field of play to keep the clock going.
0: Second and 13 on the left hash, moving from our right to our left. Outstretched arms of Prescott, gets the shotgun snap. Steps to the right, throws to the right, a low throw. Catch is made by Mingo, and Mingo tackled at the 35-yard line. Running down towards the 2-minute warning. Not sure they're going to get another snap off. They're trying to line things up, but they will not get another snap before the 2-minute warning. Third and 1 coming up. At the 2-minute warning, Dak Prescott now over 300 yards, 23 for 40, 307, 1 touchdown, 1 interception. The copyright of tonight's broadcast on Westwood One is owned by the NFL. On behalf of its member clubs, all rights to this broadcast are reserved. And any rebroadcast, recording, retransmission, or any other use of this broadcast without the express written permission of the National Football League is strictly prohibited.
9: Excellent catch by Jonathan Mingo on that. Trapped his arms underneath the ball, touching his elbows to make sure that ball doesn't move when it hits the ground. And Dak Prescott just delivering the football with care on these last two drives. Fun to watch for us here in the booth. And if you are the Buccaneers right now, you want to make a play to end this chaos. You're on the brink of having one of the best plane ride homes in your life, or people are losing their jobs. On the team, on the coaching staff, you never know. So it's a huge moment for the Tampa Bay Buccaneers right now.
0: Third and 1 coming up. 2 minutes to go. 2 timeouts for Tampa Bay. 3 timeouts for Dallas. The best the Cowboys can do is tie it with a touchdown and a 2-point try. Third and 1 from the 34-yard line of Tampa Bay.
9: I think George Pickens is going to be open on the left side of the offense. Only got one defender over there covering him.
0: That's Jacob Parrish on that left side. Prescott looks that way. Hands off instead. It's Javonte Williams who has the first down to the 33-yard line. Kelontae Scott on the tackle. Fresh set of downs. Clock running. 1:50 and counting to go.
9: Smart, methodical play. Cowboys knew they just need to get a new set of downs and anything can happen.
0: Two receivers left, single wide right. Prescott to throw. It's Pickens on the left side. Two defenders are there, and Pickens makes the catch and is down at the 25-yard line. Remember, they're down 8, so they need to get the 2-point conversion this time just to tie it. They failed on a 2-point try earlier. Second down and one from the 24. Shotgun snap, Prescott. Looking left, nobody open. Throws over the middle, deflected into the air. Anzalone diving, he's got the interception. He threw it to Ferguson and deflected off his hands. And Alex Anzalone, with the blonde locks flowing from under the helmet, dives to make the pick and end the Cowboys' threat.

0: as Daniels and the Buccaneers line it up. Bucky Irving is the single back. Motion across from left to right, handoff Irving, cuts to the left side. There were Cowboys all over the place, and he's buried at the 10. A loss of two and a timeout taken by Dallas. They have two remaining. If the Buccaneers can get a first down, they're going to be able to run this one out. Set your alarm clocks to join us this Sunday for a special breakfast edition of NFL football as the Eagles face the Jaguars in London beginning at 9:15 a.m. Eastern time. 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
1: If I'm the Buccaneers here, I'm going to pitch the ball to the running back side from the gun. I'm going to really, because usually when a running back from the gun has to cross the quarterback space to get the ball, defenses overplay that side opposite of the back. So I would pitch it to the back and have them go front side with the ball here, get a little wider to get outside of any blitz that is likely coming.
0: Second down and 12 at the 10. Daniels talking to Bucky Irving behind him. Now he'll go under center. Otten in motion from left to right. Second and 12 from the 10. Otten back in motion from right to left. Handoff is to Irving. Got a block to the 15. Irving to the 20. Weaves to the 25. Across the 30. It's a first down to the 33-yard line. Bucky Irving with the burst that secures Tampa's first win of the season.
1: What a run for the Tampa Bay Buccaneers by Bucky Irving, who has been the star all night. Huge block again by the left guard, Ben Bredesen, just plowing open the lane for Bucky Irving. What a win for the Tampa Bay Buccaneers. The celebration there, everybody on the sideline is high-fiving. And conversely, half the team sitting down for the Cowboys, they can't even believe what happened tonight.
0: Well, and you said it tonight in your keys to the game. What was the number one key for Tampa Bay? Run the ball. How's this? 21 carries, 165 yards. Mm. A career high for Bucky Irving, averaging nearly 8 yards per carry.
1: And this will really propel his career even further. Now he knows he can have this kind of an impact. And by the way, they were not changing the snap count as much. So when they get back home, they're going to be able to build off of this win. Thrilled for Todd Bowles and his crew. It's tough to lose in the NFL. The Cowboys are figuring that out right now. And the Cowboys got a lot of talent, still a lot of season left. They've got to start being consistent and competing for four quarters.
0: Todd Bowles and the Buccaneers have been through some close losses all season. Every game this year by one possession for Tampa Bay. But for the first time this year, as Jalen Daniels takes a knee, they come out on top in a one-possession game. The final score tonight in Dallas. The Tampa Bay Buccaneers are winless no more. A 24-16 victory over the Dallas Cowboys.
1: It started with Jalen Daniels having a phenomenal night outside of a couple of throws. He was just on the money. And then Bucky Irving just delivering and delivering, delivering. Everybody's going to feel good about this win. Defensively, Tampa Bay played the best they've played all season. And now as players, you're able to believe in the coaches and their coaching points that you hear each for the rest of the week going into next week's game. Plus, you get to go home, Kevin, get the weekend off.
0: Little extra time as it's time now to select the player who earned their Sunday. 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
1: That will be Bucky Irving. 21 carries for 165 yards. And in the second half alone, 12 rushes for 130 yards. Unbelievable night. He averaged 7.9 yards per carry tonight. Woo!
0: Bucky Irving leading the way for Tampa Bay, and a tip of the cap as well to the rookie Jalen Daniels.
1: Man.
0: 19 of 25, 189 yards, and a touchdown. And he is now the second undrafted rookie quarterback to start and win against the Dallas Cowboys. The other, Ed Rubbert.
1: No way.
0: The 1987 strike season, Ed Rubbert, who was the inspiration for the Keanu Reeves character in the fine movie The Replacements.
1: I did not know that.
0: Ed Rubbert beat the Cowboys in the replacement strike scab year. Ed Rubbert was an under

0: drafted rookie who won that year, and now Jalen Daniels, who did not cross picket lines to get here, is the second undrafted rookie quarterback to ever start and win against Dallas.
1: The Cowboys fear those undrafted quarterbacks. I mean, my goodness. But it also is a sign of how effective Bucky Irving and the offensive line were. I mean, you had Dak Prescott on the other side throw for 40-plus times, and here is Jalen Daniels making plays, only throwing it, only 25 attempts. He did not have to do too much. Fantastic game plan by the Buccaneers and Zach Robinson, the offensive coordinator.
0: What an outstanding win for Tampa Bay. Just 1-9 since 2023 in primetime before tonight. They get their second win, and now they get their first win on the season. So the second win in primetime in the last 4 years, the first win of the 2026 season. They needed to hang on. There was a little drama at the end, as always it seems with Tampa Bay this season. But they hang on this time and get the victory 24-16.
1: And they had some key players show up in big moments. Cade Otton had a great game as the tight end. Tez Johnson with a huge catch that really set this game apart when you go back and look at it. And just the inability of the Cowboys to get anything going in the third quarter really got them this loss. They have to be able to come out of the halftime like they did last week and perform. They just did not do that tonight.
0: What a win for the Tampa Bay Buccaneers tonight. 24-16 is the final. Tampa Bay now 1-4 on the season. Dallas falls to 2-3 on the year.
1: And everything changes for players when you're in a drought like that, not getting those wins, you're not talking to each other as much, nobody's asking to go to dinner together. And now, hey, great game. You're giving high fives to everybody in the locker room. The post-game snack tastes delicious. You get an extra Coca-Cola or something before you get on that bus. It's a total different lifestyle when you win in the NFL, especially after going through consecutive losses.
0: Well, we are joined by Alex Anzalone, one of the Tampa Bay captains, who's with us on the field. Alex, Kevin Kugler, and Ryan Harris upstairs. Congratulations. You've had so many games like this all year that have been one possession. What's the difference tonight in getting that in the win column versus what you've had to suffer through these first few weeks?
2: Yeah, the first four weeks, we really haven't been playing complimentary football at the critical moments in the game. And today it seemed like we did. For example, that last drive, offensive drive where we went for it on fourth down, we obviously didn't step up as a defense, but at the same time, we were able to come back on offense, get a good drive, get good field position, and, stop them on defense that last series.
1: Well, in that last series, you got the big interception that sealed the deal. You looked like a man that would not be denied when you saw that ball in the air. Walk us through what you were thinking.
2: Yeah, those moments, obviously, Tyke made a really good play on the ball and tipped it up in the air, and it seemed like it was floating forever. And at some point, it gets lost in the lights a little bit, but you kind of just trust where the ball is, and you go for it, and you make the play.
0: So what you're saying is it is exactly like the movies, because in the movies, the ball always slows down in those moments.
2: For sure.
0: It's floating in the air. So it's a movie-like interception for you.
2: No doubt, yeah. It's definitely time slows down, and you're able to make the play.
1: Alex, how did Todd Bowles get your team to believe you could win this game in the short week?
2: Yeah, I mean, we have great team. We have the talent. We have the leadership. We have the players. We have the coaches. And, we just haven't been executing the way we were supposed to and, playing complimentary football at the right times, whether it be, offense, has a turnover and we let them score a touchdown and vice versa. And tonight we were able to do that and just play that complimentary football that wins games.
0: Alex, I know you've been helping Josiah Trotter all year long as the rookie on defense, but give me your thoughts, if you wouldn't mind, on what you saw from your rookie quarterback, Jalen Daniels, tonight.
2: Yeah, I love Jalen. He's a great player. He goes about his business the right way. He brings energy, a spark. He makes plays on the field. And for an undrafted rookie quarterback, I don't know if there's anyone else better than him at winning a game like that.
0: Well, Alex, congratulations. This has got to feel really good to finally break through in one of these one-possession games. Enjoy the flight home.
2: Appreciate it. Got to keep it rolling.
0: Alex Anzalone and the Tampa Bay Buccaneers, winners tonight, 24-16 over the Dallas Cowboys. 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You're in good hands with Allstate. All right, I know you're loath to credit any defensive guys, Ryan Harris, but who do you like as your defensive player of the game?
1: That's the 10-year veteran, out of the University of Florida, Alex Anzalone, who you just heard. Five tackles, one interception, and clearly a leader on this defense that helped Todd Bowles and that coaching staff get the team to believe. And just that interception was such a nail-biting play that shut things down for the Cowboys. Huge to have your vets step up in those moments. He played well all game, always around the ball. What a game for Alex Anzalone.
0: Alex Anzalone getting into Florida. He's lived there in the off seasons all these years. His whole family is there. Comes back home and has the chance to get Tampa Bay the win, and he does with that diving pick to seal it. 24-16 the final. Tampa Bay into the win column for the first time this year. When we return, Scott Graham rejoins us from our Westwood One studios. 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
12: Scott Graham in our Westwood One studios, back with a Thursday Night Football postgame show. The Dallas Cowboys and Tampa Bay Buccaneers coming into this game. For the Cowboys, coming off a big win against Houston, facing a winless Tampa Bay team with a backup quarterback, things looked like it was in the right direction. On the other side, the Buccaneers fighting for their lives. Jalen Daniels with his second opportunity to fill in for the injured Baker Mayfield. How is this one going to play out? Well, in the early going, it looked like it was going to play out exactly the way most people thought that it would. Dallas' opening drive, although not a thing of beauty, was 9 plays, 70 yards, a little over 4 minutes off the clock. And Javonte Williams got in from 1 yard out for the touchdown, the extra point good, and a 7-0 lead for the Cowboys. This is just more than 4 minutes into the game. That was the last time the Dallas Cowboys touched the ball in the first quarter. because Daniels led his team out onto the field and put together one of the oddest drives you'll ever see. It was 15 plays, 73 yards. It spanned over onto the first play of the second quarter, which meant it was nearly 11 minutes long. By the time everything had settled, the game was tied.
0: Tampa Bay's longest drive since 2007 will enter its 11th minute soon. Second and goal from the five. In the shotgun formation, Otten in motion from right to left. Daniels gets the snap around his knees, floats it to the right side. It's caught by Irving on his shoulder, and Irving leaning towards the goal line, pulls the ball across. It's a touchdown for Tampa Bay. Jalen Daniels floats the touchdown pass to Bucky Irving, and Tampa Bay is an extra point from tying it up.
12: So here you are, right at the beginning of the second quarter, and that extra point from McLaughlin was good, so a 7-7 ball game. It stayed that way throughout the balance of the second quarter until late. Cowboys who really struggled to get anything going offensively did get a Brandon Aubrey 41-yard field goal with 21 seconds left to go in the half. They had a 3-point lead at the break by a score of 10-7. This is when things really changed to begin the second half of this game. Tampa Bay got the opening kickoff of the second half. Now, you do remember this was the team that took 11 minutes and 15 plays to move the ball downfield into the end zone. Well, in the first play from scrimmage of the second half, Bucky Irving ran 72 yards. That put Tampa Bay into the red zone, where it took them just one more play to get in.
0: First down and 10. Gainwell, the running back, the handoff to the motion man, Ibuka sweeps the left side of the five, and Ibuka is in for a Tampa Bay touchdown. Two plays and a lightning strike from the Tampa Bay Buccaneers. They take the 13-10 lead 1 minute into the third quarter.
12: Amazing how quickly this game turned, and Tampa Bay had taken control of it. They would keep control of this game throughout a good chunk of the third quarter. Now, it was Dak Prescott trying to lead his team back and driving them downfield, but over in the Tampa Bay side of things, he had a tip ball and a pickoff. Well, that gave Tampa Bay the ball at the 25-yard line, and they hit for yet another big play. Tez Johnson left wide open by a broken coverage, a 64-yard catch down the right side. That was part of a 5-play drive that ended from 1 yard out with a familiar name.
0: Bucky Irving, first 6 carries, 11 yards. Last 6, 109. He's the single back on first and goal at the 2. Daniels is under center. Turns, gives, Irving, left side, breaks a tackle, goes low, and into the end zone for a Buccaneer touchdown. Bucky Irving slipped around the grasp of Jayshon Barham and took it in for 6. 20-10, Tampa Bay in Dallas.
12: 21-10 after the McLaughlin extra point at the midway point of the third quarter, but the Tampa Bay onslaught wasn't done. Dallas aided once again in giving the ball back. Kevontae Turpin on the ensuing kickoff did something he very rarely ever does. He fumbled, and it was recovered by Tampa Bay. Now, it took them 8 plays and 4.5 minutes to move the ball 14 yards, but ultimately, they were fine with the 41-yard field goal that McLaughlin hit. They had themselves a 24-10 lead as this game went to the fourth quarter. It was in the fourth quarter that Tampa Bay had the opportunity to put this away. Just shy of the midway point of the half, they had driven the ball down to the Dallas 1-yard line and had a fourth down and goal from the 1. At a 24-10 game, a chip shot field goal makes it a 3-score game. Instead, Tampa Bay went for it. Dallas came up big and stopped the Bucs on the 1-yard line. So the Cowboys took the ball over, still within range, in a 24-10 game. And as you see momentum change so many times in these games, that's when Dak Prescott, who had been bothered by the blitz all night long, finally got going. He was finding George Pickens repeatedly. This was CeeDee Lamb nicked up on the sideline. He got his team into scoring range and then went back to his favorite wide receiver, at least for tonight, for the score.
0: Pickens back out there. He's been favoring his right shoulder, still holding it as he lines up slot left. Out of the shotgun on second down. Prescott looking for Pickens in the end zone. Adjusts, makes the catch, falling into the back of the end zone. Snares it with those two pink gloved hands for 6. 18 yards from Dak Prescott to George Pickens. And the Cowboys have life. 99 yards for the touchdown.
12: A 99-yard drive. Now, in the newfangled NFL, you go for 2 right away. and the two-point conversion attempt, although CeeDee Lamb back in the game was open, ended up being a misfire in the back left corner of the end zone. Still a 24-16 game, but 5:26 left to go. Dallas with three timeouts and a defense trying to get the ball back. They did get the football back, and the Cowboys went on a drive trying to find the tying touchdown. They would need a touchdown and a two-point conversion. However, this is where Tampa Bay's defense came up big, not just big, but spectacular. It's time for the United Airlines highlight of the game.
0: Second down and one from the 24. Shotgun snap, Prescott. Looking left, nobody open. Throws over the middle, deflected into the air. Anzalone diving, he's got the interception! He threw it to Ferguson, it deflected off his hands, and Alex Anzalone, with the blonde locks flowing from under the helmet, dives to make the pick and end the Cowboys' threat.
12: That is the highlight of the game, sponsored by United Airlines. 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Game wasn't over, though, because remember we told you about those Cowboys timeouts? That meant that Tampa Bay was going to have to run out the clock, run being the operative word here. For a team that had 241 yards on the ground tonight, it seemed like running it out was pretty easy.
0: Daniels talking to Bucky Irving behind him. Now he'll go under center. Otten in motion from left to right. Second and 12 from the 10. Otten back in motion from right to left. Handoff is to Irving. Got a block to the 15. Irving to the 20. Weaves to the 25. Across the 30. It's a first down to the 33-yard line. Bucky Irving with the burst that secures Tampa's first win of the season.
12: And their first road win since week 8 of last year. 24-16 the final. Anybody who thinks they knows what's going to happen in an NFL game, good luck. Up next, we're going to head back to the field for some final thoughts. This is Westwood One's coverage of the National Football League.
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12: 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Buccaneers go on the road and get their first victory of the year, knocking off the Dallas Cowboys 24-16. Let's head back out to AT&T Stadium. Kevin Kugler and Ryan Harris called the action. Guys, I said it before, I'll say it again. Anybody who thinks they know in advance what's going to happen in an NFL game, wow, good luck.
0: No chance. I mean, you would have not expected a scenario that the Dallas Cowboys at home Ryan, were held to 16 points tonight, but that's exactly what happened, and Tampa Bay gets their first win.
1: And only 6 points in the second half. A lot of head-scratching decisions by Brian Schottenheimer, the head coach of the Cowboys, including going for it on fourth down in your own territory. And hats off to the Tampa Bay Buccaneers. I mean, the coaching job that staff has done to get them to get their first win is so incredibly hard. They had tough losses. They kept that belief, and they delivered in a big way. And key players stepped up, including Bucky Irving and that defense.
0: 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Bucky Irving led the way tonight. 21 carries, 165 yards, and a touchdown, average 7.9 yards per carry for the Buccaneers, who are now back-to-back season-high rushing attacks. So that rushing attack starting to get things going. Tonight they end up with 419 total yards of offense, holding Dallas to 366 on the night. Jalen Daniels, 19 of 25, 189 yards, and a touchdown. How about this? The leading receiver tonight was Tez Johnson for Tampa Bay. He had one catch. He was targeted one time, 64 yards. That's enough to lead the way. For the Cowboys, 12 carries, 45 yards. For Javonte Williams, they only ran it 13 total times tonight, 42 passes. Dak Prescott, 24 of 42, 316, one touchdown, two picks. George Pickens, 9 catches, 130 yards, and a touchdown. CeeDee Lamb, bothered by a quad after a 17-catch performance last week, 2 catches for 9 yards, much to the chagrin of people in their fantasy week five. CeeDee Lamb didn't provide much there for them as a wide receiver tonight, and the Cowboys fall 24-16.
1: And regarding CeeDee Lamb, he has to become a pro. You can't have a 17-catch and a 2-catch game following that. It just, you have to be consistent, develop that strength in your body and that flexibility to keep going. And something else you said, the fact that they only ran Javonte Williams 13 times. The Cowboys did not commit to the run. I understand Dak Prescott's a top three quarterback in the NFL, and you have got to dictate your will to the defense, and they just did not do that at any point consistently throughout the night.
0: 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What's your drive of the game?
1: Well, Kevin, you and I, when we do games, there's always some kind of history, some good, some bad. Well, how about great? 15 plays, 73 yards, 10 minutes and 58 seconds come off the clock. It's the second longest touchdown drive in Tampa Bay history. You mentioned it in the broadcast, missed it by a second. It was also the second longest touchdown drive in the NFL this season, with Jalen Daniels going 8 for 8, 49 yards on that drive with the touchdown.
0: Wow. What a drive. What an impressive march. Now for Tampa. Tampa Bay's got Pittsburgh, a trip to Carolina, and Atlanta in their next three games. None of those, you would say, are not winnable games for this team trying to dig out of an 0-4 hole, but they're also all losable games for a team that started 0-4.
1: And the good news is, if they go on a win streak here and win all those games, now you're saying, hey, now we have a chance here to win the division, where just about 2-3 hours ago you're saying, I don't know if we're going to be here by the end of the season. So a really major turn of events for Tampa Bay, and they have all the belief. If they could withstand losing 4 straight games and come out and play like this tonight, they've got all the belief that they can keep this going.
0: And a pivotal stretch coming up, as Dallas will pack for back-to-back games, go to Green Bay on Sunday night, go to Philadelphia for Monday night before they come back home November 1st to play Arizona.
1: And that's a tough spot to be. You're away from your family. You're not feeling good right now. You're a little bit banged up. Not only do you have some issues with CeeDee Lamb, but you got some George Pickens issues as well. So you got to get healthy and get your offense in rhythm and find someone on defense who wants to play 4 quarters.
0: Ryan, this was a fun one. I assume we'll redo it again next week when we're in Denver. Seattle-Denver next Thursday night.
1: Seattle-Denver, another big one for us, and always fun to work with you, Kev. You're
0: always enjoy it, and I always enjoy hearing the dulcet tones of Scott Graham in my ears, which I'm about to hear right now.
2: Yes, that you are. Travel safely, guys. We'll talk to you next week. We're going to wrap things up when we return. You're listening to Thursday Night Football on Westwood One.
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3: 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Our producer on site, Larry Costigan, studio coordinator, Art Martinez, studio producer, Nick Pope, our studio engineer, Anthony Vitiello, production assistant, Charlie Barker, statistician Brian Spurry, our spotter Robert Aguero, stadium engineer Mike Pirtle, coordinating producers Aaron Cummins and Brian Finkelstein, executive producer Mike Eby, and the senior vice president of sports for Cumulus Media and Westwood One is Bruce Gilbert. 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Then end your day of football with us. The Atlanta Falcons host the Baltimore Ravens. I'll kick off the broadcast. 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Monday night, a big-time battle in Los Angeles as Matthew Stafford and the Rams take on Josh Allen and the Buffalo Bills. Jamie Erdahl and Super Bowl-winning head coach Doug Peterson will kick off that broadcast at 7 p.m. Eastern Time. 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Once again, our final score tonight from Dallas. Tampa Bay pulls the upset and gets their first win of the year, beating the Cowboys 24-16. Now for Kevin Kugler and Ryan Harris, I'm Scott Graham. Thanks for joining us. 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
1: Lows level off around 41. Tonight, under partly cloudy skies, winds out of the south, 5 to 10 miles per hour. Sunshine mixed with clouds at times. Tomorrow, daytime.

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1: Lows level off around 41. Tonight, under partly cloudy skies, winds out of the south, 5 to 10 miles per hour. Sunshine mixed with clouds at times. Tomorrow, daytime highs approaching 71. Partly cloudy skies. Tomorrow night, lows dip down to about 56. From the Weatherology Weather Center, I'm meteorologist Jennifer Wojcicki on Rock 95. Currently 43.
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1: Lows stick down to about 41 overnight under partly cloudy skies, southeast winds 5 to 10 miles per hour. Daytime highs approaching 71 Friday, sunshine mixed with clouds at times. Partly cloudy skies, Friday night, lows dip down to about 56. From the Weatherology Weather Center, I'm meteorologist Jennifer Wojcicki on Rock 95. Right now, 43.
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1: 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It's Floydian Slip. The grass was green and try to take your fantasies. 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
2: Lows dip down to about 41 overnight under partly cloudy skies, southeast winds 5 to 10 miles per hour. Daytime highs approaching 71 Friday, sunshine mixed with clouds at times. Partly cloudy skies Friday night, lows dip down to about 56. From the Weatherology Weather Center, I'm meteorologist Jennifer Wojcicki on Rock 95. Right now, 43.
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1: Lows sit down to about 39 overnight under partly cloudy skies, southeasterly winds 5 to 10 miles per hour. A mix of clouds and sun again Friday, daytime highs approaching 71, partly cloudy skies Friday night, lows level off around 56. From the Weatherology Weather Center, I'm meteorologist Jennifer Wojcicki on Rock 95. Right now, 42.
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1: Lows dip down to about 39 overnight under partly cloudy skies, southeasterly winds 5 to 10 miles per hour. A mix of clouds and sun again Friday. Daytime highs approaching 71. Partly cloudy skies Friday night. Lows level off around 56. From the Weatherology Weather Center, I'm meteorologist Jennifer Wojcicki on Rock 95. 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

0: lows level off around 38 overnight under partly cloudy skies, winds out of the southeast 5 to 10 miles per hour. Sunshine mixed with clouds at times, Friday, highs level off around 71. Lows dip down to about 57. Friday night, partly cloudy skies. From the Weatherology Weather Center, I'm meteorologist Jennifer Wojcicki on Rock 95. Currently 39.
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2: Lows of a low around 38 overnight under partly cloudy skies. Winds out of the southeast, 5 to 10 miles per hour. Sunshine mixed with clouds at times, Friday. Highs level off around 71. Lows dip down to about 57. Friday night, partly cloudy skies. From the Weatherology Weather Center, I'm meteorologist Jennifer Wojcicki on Rock 95. Currently 39.
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Your kids call it old. 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
1: Lows level off around 38 overnight under partly cloudy skies, southeasterly winds 5 to 10 miles per hour. A blend of clouds and sun again Friday.

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1: Lows level off around 38 overnight under partly cloudy skies, southeasterly winds 5 to 10 miles per hour. A blend of clouds and sun again Friday, daytime highs approaching 73, lows dip down to about 57. Friday night, partly cloudy skies. From the Weatherology Weather Center, I'm meteorologist Jennifer Wojcicki on Rock 95. Right now, it's 40 degrees.
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1: Here's your weatherology forecast brought to you by Ag Country. Lows level off around 37 overnight under partly cloudy skies, southeasterly winds 5 to 10 miles per hour. Sunshine mixed with clouds at times again Friday. High temperatures reach up to 73. From the Weatherology Weather Center, I'm meteorologist Jennifer Wojcicki on Rock 95. Currently 38.
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3: Here's your weatherology forecast brought to you by Ag Country. Lows level off around 37 overnight under partly cloudy skies, southeasterly winds 5 to 10 miles per hour. Sunshine mixed with clouds at times again Friday. High temperatures reach up to 73. From the Weatherology Weather Center, I'm meteorologist Jennifer Wojcicki on Rock 95. Currently 38.
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1: Sunshine mixed with clouds at times today, with daytime highs approaching 73. Southeast winds 10 to 15 miles per hour. Lows dip down to about 57. Tonight, partly cloudy skies. Highs level off around 81. Tomorrow, a mix of clouds and sun. From the Weatherology Weather Center, I'm meteorologist Jennifer Wojcicki on Rock 95. Right now, 40.
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And people you probably shouldn't trust. Classic rock that really rocks.

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4: Sunshine mixed with clouds at times. Today, with daytime highs approaching 73. Southeast winds 10 to 15 miles per hour. Lows dip down to about 57. Tonight, partly cloudy skies. Highs level off around 81. Tomorrow, a mix of clouds and sun. From the Weatherology Weather Center, I'm meteorologist Jennifer Wojcicki on Rock 95. Right now, 40.
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1: I think we've all been Krista Pike before, and we've all woken up and said, "Where am I and who are you?" that's apparently what she said. That's a chick they tried to kill. And she's still alive. Yeah.
2: I saw
1: where
2: yesterday.
1: Am I and who are you?
2: They said like she was within a couple of hours of them just pulling the plug before she woke up and was like, "Hey, I'm still alive."
1: Arms are messed up.
3: Have a lot of fun. Doesn't sound like a lot of fun right now because she can't move her arms and she can't swallow.
2: Oh, that's no good.
1: Where am I and who are you? They got to let this girl just live in. Just a life in prison. It's just ridiculous now. It's kind of, I heard it mentioned the other day, it's just gross what they did wrong. They did it wrong.
2: Obviously.
1: It's just gross, man.
2: Very wrong.
1: Yeah, it's just gross. Friday.
3: That's going to mess her up, Thursday, isn't it?
1: What?
3: And she's not going to live, she's not back to where she was before.
1: No, that could be messed up for a long time.
2: She'll probably be in a hospital the rest of.
3: She'll never be like she was before.
1: They don't know at all yet, depending how she recovers, I guess, you know. I mean, they do these amazing things they do with people that are in the hospital and all messed up. So maybe she'll recover a little bit.
3: She could recover from a couple of lethal injections. A couple of them.
1: I know.
3: Not just one lethal injection, two lethal injections.
1: So they killed another guy in Texas last night with lethal injection, and he actually is dead. You think he was walking down to that thinking, "Hey, maybe I got this, man. I got this."
2: Did you guys get your stuff from Tennessee?
1: Maybe I'm the dude. Maybe I can beat this like that Krista chick did.
3: Get me that Tennessee phlebotomist.
1: No, but it worked on that dude. He's dead, and no last meal because Texas says no special last meal. So you got to eat what's on the... on the menu. You hope it's pizza that day or something like that. At least pizza that day.
2: Yeah. You think prison pizza is that great?
1: It just sounds like a sex act, doesn't it? I got some prison pizza last night.
2: Heavy on the pepperoni.
3: Might surprise you.
1: Well, you know, we talk about pizza, it's either good or great, you know? Even frozen crap you throw in the microwave.
2: I bet it's akin to, you know, cafeteria pizza in school. You know,
1: yeah, but the cafeteria pizza was great.
2: It was okay.
1: At least mine was the best, man. We had the best
3: pizza. We're talking to a guy who's eaten some prison pizza at one time.
1: Right, yeah.
3: How was it?
1: We'll take that call.
2: Or did they even serve pizza in prison? Is that not on the menu? I don't know what the menu is for prison food.
1: Don't know.
2: But I'd rather not ever find out.
1: Didn't see it in Shawshank, you know?
2: No.
1: There's a couple maggots in there. They say for that bird in Shawshank. Good morning. All right. Zach Peterson in the studio with us today. On the phone, comedian Brad Williams, and also comedian John Caparulo is going to phone the program, too. We will be at the Admiral Theater ourselves on Friday night, December 4th. Need your stories. We talked about this off the air yesterday. The show can be dirty. We can swear and can't push any buttons that night. So we can swear and be dirty. So we need you to how do we describe this again?
3: Did we want the sex injury stories?
1: Embarrassment
3: stories.
1: I think it was just embarrassment stories, right?
2: Yeah, I think it was. Stories you haven't told anybody else.
1: Yes.
2: You know?
1: And they can be anonymous.
2: But here's the deal. Email them to me.
1: Right.
2: To Big P at TNTRadioEmpire.com because we're going to try to vet through these, but we don't want these guys to hear it until the night of the show.
1: Exactly. Right.
2: And especially if you're coming to the show, then send us your story. We might want to put a microphone in front of you and let you tell it live right there.
1: True. But if you're not coming to the show, which you should... etix.com, by the way, for tickets. It always sells out, so get them now before the end of the... Don't be like Nick, just begging people to get into... Was that lame concert?
2: It was ICP.
1: Yeah, they're horrible.
2: Well, obviously.
1: I stand by that. But yeah, don't be begging people at the end there. So etix.com, 18 and over, Friday night. It's always a lot of fun. Todd and Tyler fans, so everybody's kind of happy to be hanging out, just enjoying the show and hanging out with us, so... Which is pretty cool, and we appreciate you coming out.
3: And if you're one of those people that's going to get dragged there, you know, by your husband or
1: smile
3: your boyfriend,
1: at least from the because we can see you, we can see the faces in that
3: crowd.
1: There
3: will be others who are dragged there by their husbands or their boyfriends, so you can commiserate with them. We should put you all in a special section.
1: Yeah, Well, and also thanks for coming, because a lot of times they're like pushes right. Like if his wife likes a concert, he don't want to go to. He just says, "I'm not going to go." And just, I'd be the same way.
2: Yeah,
1: I've been asked before. You want to go see that show? I said, "Nope, nope."
2: No, there's no need to go to a concert you don't like.
1: Right, right.
2: If your spouse or whatever is okay, we'll go. Have fun. Go see the show. Yeah.
1: If it's going to completely drive you nuts hearing their music, which would for me. You know?
3: But you will do that like early in a relationship.
2: Oh, yeah.
1: Yeah.
3: You know, you don't say no early in the relationship.
1: Yeah, but I usually don't date bro country chicks. Never really have, you know. Yeah, so I might not have a bro country show early on. I'd say, no, you can have it. If it's early in the relationship, you get away this way, Todd. No, you know, you go with your friends. You know, have friends.
3: Okay, yeah. But, you know, I can't recall the last time. Never gone for a bro country chick.
1: No.
2: That's because you were married by the time bro country became a thing.
3: Yeah.
2: The inception of bro country happened after you were married.
1: But even before regular bro country, just any country, I'm thinking, I'm not going to go. If I wouldn't go see a country show. I wouldn't. Even before bro country, I wouldn't have went to a show. You want to see it? Sorry, you country fans. I know you listen to the show sometimes. I appreciate it.
2: Well, and my wife will tell you she enjoys the show more if I'm not there. If she knows it's an artist I don't enjoy.
1: Of course, looking over at you all pissed.
2: Yeah, because she says I suck the fun out of the night for her if she knows that I'm just not having a good time. And
1: exactly.
2: Okay, that's fine. I'll stay home.
1: Yeah, Nine Inch Nails, Ween, right?
2: Ween. God, no, that is not happening.
1: Of course, she didn't go see Metallica with you. She doesn't like Metallica at all, right?
2: She went one time to see Metallica, and ever since then, she's like, yeah, get some tickets, and you and Brian, go see them. Have a good time.
1: Yeah. No, I'm good.
3: Christy and I seem pretty musically compatible.
1: Yeah, that's
3: good. Any show that she wants to go to, I'd kind of like to go to, and vice versa.
2: There's a lot of shows we go to together, but there's also some that, you know, I want to see and she doesn't, and vice versa, and that's fine.
1: All right, so if you don't want to see Todd and Tyler live, and your wife does, or if you want to go and your wife doesn't, yeah, take a buddy, you know. So we'll look out in the crowd and see some, usually it's some angry looking dude that looks up at us. The chicks there are cool, you know. No age of consent with animals, by the way, had... We're going to try to knock some of these off here. Eva Marie Saint, Norma Corby's least favorite kid. I think I wrote that. I think I cut this off yesterday at the right time. Is that right? Yeah, I think that was right. Had Eva Marie Saint.
3: So we're at...
1: Not a doctor not helping.
3: Not a doctor not helping.
1: Yeah, I think so. I think I did say Nurse Ratched yesterday.
2: Yeah, I think it was the next line.
1: Okay. Nutsack, Swim Cap, Old Fat Blood, the Pirate, and Omaha Gator had...
3: So did Oprah's aging clitoris, palpable penile pressure, and pastor of Muppets.
1: Yeah, speaking of Metallica, Paul Walker's free cremation and Pavlov's dong. Let's get to the end of this page.
3: Peacock, peacock, peacock.
2: Three times.
1: No, you got to do it three times, man. Oh, wow.
3: I damaged.
1: One more, man.
2: That sounds injured.
3: I did it three times. I damaged my voice.
1: Okay.
3: You may have to retire the peacock character.
1: I bet you Krista Pike can't do that voice this morning either, for that
3: right.
1: matter.
3: Pen 15. Yeah. But I'll tell you, my arms work.
1: That's penis, by the way. It looks like penis. Yeah.
3: And I could also swallow.
1: Yes, you can.
3: Penis-flavored Eucharist.
1: Penis Magnumus. That's funny. Peppers of Ass Destruction. Philip Maputhe.
3: Philip McCrack. Pillbilly Walsh.
1: The Cider family.
3: Oh, Piston Cider.
1: Yeah.
3: And Placenta Claws.
2: Oh, Placenta Claws.
1: Placenta Panini. Polaroiding my dick last night. Poo and the Goo.
3: Poophole. Loophole.
2: This is one of my favorites.
1: It is my favorite, too.
3: Yeah. Poopy dumbass butthole. And pro-choice. No, we'll skip that one.
1: Use that today, by the way, if you're mad at your partner and they don't know the show. So you're a poopy dumbass butthole.
2: Produce
1: Possum, Pube City Crab Shack, and Puckleberry Pound.
3: Puss and the Foreskins. Puss's Variety Pack. Pussy Galore.
1: Yeah, we got more of those coming.
3: Eva Marie Saint was the best supporting actress or on the waterfront in 1955.
2: Jesus.
1: Come on back. Nick will be here. Jack. Red. John.
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15: Sunshine mixed with clouds at times today, with daytime highs approaching 73. Southeast winds 10 to 15 miles per hour. Lows dip down to about 57. Tonight, partly cloudy skies. Highs level off around 81. Tomorrow, a mix of clouds and sun.

0: Too much talk? 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Too much rock? 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
2: Today, I will be drinking and eating Dulcolax, Miramax, Gatorade, broth, Jello, and popsicles. That's as exotic as
3: yummy,
2: man. We're today.
4: Would it be cruel to send you pictures of real food tonight?
2: It yeah. Would.
4: Yeah, I probably won't do
2: but
4: that.
2: But I
4: then.
2: Fully expect it out of you.
4: Yeah. Well, you're gonna be watching TV anyway, and the commercials are gonna show up, so that's bad enough.
2: Right.
4: You know, I mean, the food commercials on TV are crazy. They look so good all
2: and
4: the time.
2: And I'm only really depriving myself for a day.
4: Yeah.
2: I mean,
4: and you will feel a little lighter. And you're right about the best meal is the meal after the colonoscopy. It's usually driving through like a sub shop on the way home or something.
2: Right.
4: Because you're freaking starving, man. You're so starving. And you feel like you earned it, you know. My butt's cleaned out. I earned some junk in my belly. All right. You know, yeah.
3: Junk, huh? That's how you want to term that?
4: Yeah, hang on. I get a few more stats, too. We forgot to mention, too, that Dana Altman also coached at Kansas State.
2: I forgot about that.
4: Yeah, from 90 to 94, then he went to Creighton, and then went to Oregon. He also coached, he was head coach at Marshall before Kansas State. I didn't know that. And then 700.

0: 192 victories, 16 NCAA tournaments, the 2017 Final Four with Oregon, of course, 5 Sweet 16 trips, 7 conference Cody honors across 4 leagues. I don't know what Cody means. C-O-T-Y.
1: Coach of the year.
0: Oh, I'm an idiot. Okay.
1: Yes.
0: Combined 17 conference championships, and before last year, he won 26 straight winning seasons. Looks like the only two other guys have done 26 straight winning seasons were Izzo and Self.
2: And Mike Tomlin.
0: Exactly. Wasn't quite that high. Right,
2: completely
0: right.
2: Different category.
0: Completely different category, exactly.
2: So you notice the patches on the baseball uniforms.
0: Yep.
2: And this was pointed out to me when we were talking about it on the text message, that if you're a left-handed hitter, the patch is on your right arm.
0: Right. You know, so the camera sees it.
2: You're facing the camera, and I've noticed that the pitchers, too. If they're a right-handed pitcher, it's whatever arm is facing the batter. It goes there.
1: Think about those things.
2: Oh, yeah. Absolutely.
0: But does the sponsor call and bitch when a switch hitter's up?
2: I don't know.
0: Does a switch hitter have to have both patches on? Probably not.
2: The team patch is on the other side.
0: Yeah, probably not. That'd be kind of lame.
2: Maybe he has to change jerseys if he decides to go from the other side.
0: Exactly right, yeah.
2: Oh, I got to put on my lefty jersey.
0: Charles apparently is going to squat on Tennessee Phlebotomist as his Deadpool name.
2: Although he needs to learn to spell phlebotomist.
0: He said however it's spelled.
1: That's a PH word there.
0: Right. Yeah. Well, he spelled it phonetically at least, you know. Phlebotomist, you know.
2: Yeah.
0: There's a T at the end of that, right?
2: Yeah, there is. He didn't even do a good job of spelling it phonetically.
0: He doesn't care. He said, or however it's spelled. He didn't say that, you know.
1: I'll look it up when I need to. Yeah,
0: he didn't just say, he didn't say, what does Cody mean? All right. That's an early morning thing right there.
1: That's a Tyler's brain.
0: Type it out.
1: Right
0: type
1: there.
0: It out, Coach of the Year. Come on.
2: Oh, no, we don't do that anymore.
0: Oh, that's right. Yeah. We don't do that anymore.
2: We type four letters.
1: There's a surprising number of those that from like the sports world that I do recognize, you know. Just you see them in print so often.
0: It's becoming longer now. Yeah, they've been around so much now.
1: You know?
0: Right.
1: You know, yeah. DPOY, Defensive Player of the Year.
0: Yeah.
1: You know.
2: The sports ones I get. You know, it's
0: It still took me a while to figure them out. Obviously, Cody went by my head for some reason.
2: It's some of the Reddit speak that, you know, they use a lot of letters too.
1: Yeah. Yeah, I've had to learn a few of those.
0: Yeah.
1: If you read Reddit long enough.
0: Reddit, yeah.
1: There's little abbreviations, IRL, in real life.
2: Right. AITA.
0: There's an underground newspaper that I used to get out of Philadelphia years ago because it was, this is back when they used to have, I was in college, and they used to have, you know, this is how people hooked up with other freaks. You know, gay, bi, black, fat man looking for all those, you know, and the letter, they had all the letters, and they weren't just the LGBTQ stuff. It was all kinds of crap, you know, and it was just all listed in a row, and they had a
2: oh, these would be like the services they offer.
0: Well, no, they who they're
1: into?
0: Yeah, some of us were services, but some were, they want to hook up with somebody. It was a hookup page, you know?
2: Okay, so yeah. They would say what
0: it's
2: they
0: like
2: want.
0: The one ads, but it's one ads for people wanting to date each other before the internet, obviously. So but there was a key down there that listed what each letter stood for. And there was like 30 letters on that key. You had to go back and check it out. You know, gay, bi, water sports, all that kind of stuff.
2: Yeah, all their kinks and their interests.
0: Right, exactly. But it was great reading in the newspaper back in the day.
2: And then if you couldn't hook up with somebody, you went to the next page and it was full of phone sex ads.
0: Yeah, all that.
2: One of those kind of papers?
0: Yeah, I used to read that paper. It's pretty cool.
2: Does it still exist?
0: I don't know. I have to ask Jim Sucks.
2: Because they have a weekly in Denver.
0: Jim Sucks is probably all over that paper back in the day.
2: And back in the day, the Westward in Denver would be full of, it was hooker ads.
0: Yeah.
2: Yeah, and now it's all been replaced by pot. It's all weed.
0: Yeah. Well, you get your hookers online, that's why.
2: Yeah.
0: That's a pussy anymore. Yeah.
1: Dick.
0: It's the best way to do it. Exactly. Zach Peterson going to be in the studio with us a little later on this morning. Also, Brad Williams going to phone the program. John Caparulo, who's at the Funny Bone this weekend. Funny dude, check him out. Get tickets to our live show, too. eTickets.com, Friday night, December 4th. Get them now. I've got to be 18. It's going to be a fun show. Aerosmith did come through. You see the list of all the people going to join them?
1: Yeah.
0: Do you have it in front of you there, Puss?
1: I do here.
0: Two nights at the Hollywood Bowl.
1: Yeah. And it's like in 3 weeks. It's like the end of the month.
0: Yeah.
1: October 29th and November 1st, they're calling it California Dream On, Aerosmith and Friends. You've got the Black Crowes, Run DMC, Heart, Billy Idol, Chad Smith from the Chili Peppers, Duff and Slash from Guns N' Roses, Jerry Cantrell from Alice in Chains, Nuno Betancourt from Extreme.
0: Wow. Yeah, he's great. Yeah.
1: Sammy Hagar, Pat Monahan from Train, Sully from Godsmack, Tom Morello, Kenny Aronoff, and the whole thing serving as musical director is Don Was.
0: Is Joey Kramer going to play drums for him? Because he's been hurt the last couple of years.
1: You know, he's in the photo.
0: Good, good. He's got to show up for that. He can handle this show, you know. Because he had some physical limitations over the past couple tours when they were still out.
1: Well, it seems like they're kind of doing it Ozzy Black Sabbath style, where a bunch of people are going to come up and play Aerosmith stuff and all-star band type stuff, and then they'll probably play 5 or 6 songs at the end.
0: And this is the best, because a lot of those young guys you mentioned, they're younger than Aerosmith guys. I'll just say Slash, not a young guy anymore. They're going to play a lot of that 70s stuff, too, when Aerosmith really kicked ass. That'd be a show. If I had the time, I'd go out for that show.
1: Yeah,
0: that'd be the one I'd do. I would definitely get that. I'd love to see that show. But it's going to be filmed, right?
1: It's
0: got to be.
1: There's no mention of it, but I just assume.
0: Because they know so many fans that can't get to the Hollywood Bowl that weekend are going to want to see this concert.
1: Yeah, obviously. Right? I would hope that somewhere it'll be streaming at some point.
0: And you mentioned so many artists there, Puss. It sounds to me like that's probably some artists some night, some artists the other night.
1: Could be.
0: Or I think it's all of them 2 nights in a row.
1: Could be. Yeah. Now, I will warn you, one of the artists I did not mention that's on the list here is Eric Church. So
0: he's the only thing good about that dude, I don't like that music, but is he's the liberal country guy.
1: He's still going to twang some
0: Aerosmith
1: song.
0: Oh, he's still going to suck, yeah.
1: He's still going to murder some great Aerosmith song.
0: You're right. He's going to do Dream On.
1: Yeah, yeah.
0: He is going to murder an Aerosmith song.
1: Yeah, he might be a nice guy, but please don't sing. You know?
0: Yeah, just play guitar on the side over there. Right?
1: Yeah.
0: And Brian May from Queen says he's not going to tour anymore with Queens. That means Queen's not going to tour anymore. He says he's got some astrophysics stuff to do.
1: Yeah.
0: That's what Todd and I retired down the road so many years from now. That's what we're going to do.
2: Continue
0: our fascination for astrophysicists.
2: Astrophysics stuff to do.
1: You forget he's a super genius.
0: Yes.
2: Right.
0: Yes.
1: He was into astrophysics before Queen.
0: Yeah.
1: You know?
0: Yeah. He say he likes to play, still likes to play, but he doesn't want to tour, you know.
2: Does he have the business card that says super genius?
1: He should.
0: Rockstar/astrophysicist.
1: You know who the other guy is? Dexter, the front man from The Offspring.
0: He's a smart dude.
1: A PhD in like microbiology or something from USC. He's like a super smart guy too.
0: Yeah.
1: But, you know, then just goes out and plays in a huge rock band.
0: Well, the bands pay more than an astrophysicist does.
1: You would assume.
0: It does, you know.
1: Yeah.
0: The guys in Big Bang had to share apartments. So,
1: yeah. You would think they could have afforded their own place.
0: Yeah, well, I don't know. It's still academia. They were teachers, man.
1: And it was Pasadena, so housing's probably not cheap.
0: But she afforded her own place.
1: See, that's it. She worked at the Cheesecake Factory.
0: But that's been going around now. If you saw, I like that show. If you watch it, her apartment was much smaller. You know,
1: it was.
0: It was like a studio. The bedroom was when you walked in. So,
1: no, there was a separate bedroom.
0: Oh, there was.
1: There
0: that's
1: was a separate
0: right.
1: bedroom
0: it was a
1: and
0: small
1: bathroom
0: room
1: back.
0: compared to the other the big
1: the
0: bang,
1: Sheldon right. and right. Leonard's right. place.
0: Yeah. Well. That question was asked the other day on the internet, and everybody just assumed she was on OnlyFans.
1: you would have
0: paid to see those cans.
1: She would have done well on OnlyFans.
0: Damn right she would have. One back.
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4: From the newsroom, I'm Alex Carminati. A judge has set bond conditions for a teenager accused of sexually abusing several children at a Devil's Lake daycare. Braxton Strandy faces 6 counts of gross sexual imposition, which is a Class A felony. Strandy was born in 2009 and is being charged as an adult in a Ramsey County District Court. The bond was set at $5,000 personal recognizance, which allows someone to be released from jail without paying cash bond. Instead, Strandy signed a document promising to return for all future court dates. A 52-year-old Grand Forks man's accused of forcing his way into a neighbor's home and beating up a resident so badly the resident feared for his life. Police say Joseph Lavelli went to the home Monday night looking for his girlfriend. Court documents say the victim was in the kitchen when Lavelli told him that he owned him and he punched him several times in the face. Lavelli's facing multiple felony charges. From the newsroom, I'm Alex Carminati.
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13: Sunshine mixed with clouds at times today, with daytime highs approaching 73. Southeast winds 10 to 15 miles per hour. Lows dip down to about 57. Tonight, partly cloudy skies. Highs level off around 81. Tomorrow, a mix of clouds and sun. From the Weatherology Weather Center, I'm meteorologist Jennifer Wojcicki on Rock 95. Currently 39.
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2: 61-year-old Canadian woman has credited with setting the new world record for women, I guess, for females, with the 5-hour plank. Now, I think this is continuous, because we've talked about that other dude that got could put his knees down for once an hour.
3: I saw this lady on the news this morning. Yes, it was continuous 5-hour plank.
2: That's all the records should be that way. I don't understand.
4: No stopping.
2: I don't understand. And the guy planker probably could beat 5 hours, but didn't he go 24 hours? But he could put his knees down every hour for five minutes.
4: I think they gave him piss breaks and things
2: right,
4: like that.
2: Right. I mean, I don't mind if you hook up a piss hose if you want to. That'd be gross as hell. But
3: it's called a catheter.
2: Yeah. I call them piss hoses for the situation.
4: Sometimes it's called a Gatorade bottle.
2: Yeah. Well, but I mean, I think all these kind of records should be continuous. It'd be better for everybody, It would make sense. No rest. So she did do it 5 hours straight, right?
3: 5 hours solid. Yeah.
4: Beating her previous record.
3: Yeah, the longest
2: Own record of 4 hours, 30 minutes, right?
4: Yeah.
3: The longest male plank, it says here, is a man in the Czech Republic in 2023.
2: Continuous.
3: Nine hours, 38 minutes, 47 seconds.
2: That's continuous. But then that guy was in the news a couple years back, and he did 24 hours. We said, no, he didn't. He put his knees down.
4: There were some caveats in that one.
2: He could rest 5 minutes an hour or something like that. And it's still incredible. I'm not saying that. I just think that the record should be continuous. Because, we've all done planks. I'll still do it once in a while.
3: Not for 5 hours.
2: No, but even you do it, I don't count in my head 1, 2, 3, 4, 5. You're there a while. You start to shake, and we think it's a while.
3: Now, I will say this lady, her form is not great.
2: Still counts.
3: It counts because she kept her stomach off the ground. But if you...
2: Well, I think the form is your back can go that way. Can't go the other way. You can't do downward dog.
3: Right, yeah. Right. Then it's position.
2: Then it's a pike, and you're also resting your back a little bit.
3: Yeah.
4: Yeah, you're right. A little sloppy. So
2: it still counts.
4: I'd like
2: matters,
4: to see that back up off the floor a little more.
2: Yeah, the belly didn't touch the floor.
4: Yeah.
3: No, but there is a significant curve in her back where, if you're doing a plank, that's what you're trying to eliminate.
4: Right. Your trainer would correct you on that one.
3: Exactly.
2: Yeah,
3: that's what I'm saying.
2: That nitpicky about that because the way the resting one is when you go up to the dog. Up to the dog.
4: All right.
2: Whatever. Good for her. 61, too, man.
3: Yeah, it was at the Huntsman World Senior Games in where was it?
2: Oh, okay.
3: Colorado or somewhere?
2: No, it was in St. George, Utah.
3: Utah. Okay.
2: Yeah.
3: Utah.
2: Yeah.
4: Can you imagine sitting around watching that?
2: No. I think there's a lot of amazing athletes out there, but I think a lot of amazing athletes wouldn't even try this because they go, I'd just be bored. I'd be bored sitting there 5 hours like that. And just the pain.
4: I'm looking at the video.
2: How sore? Yeah, it's crazy, man.
3: Yeah, she also ran some sort of this was not her only event.
2: Okay.
3: Yeah.
2: Hopefully it was her last event.
3: You would hope.
2: Yeah. Or that for that day at least.
3: I think a couple days. I'm going to, sure
2: what
3: she was.
2: How sore she'd be, right?
3: Yeah, she was training for this, but your abs have got to be sore after five hours of planking.
2: Back, your feet, your
4: comment here about in the Facebook section of it is. I've never heard of the name Siobhan. S-I-O-B-H.
3: Siobhan.
4: Siobhan. Okay. Yeah. Siobhan. Is that a foreign name?
3: I believe I think that spelling might be.
2: That's a chick's name from Succession.
4: Oh, okay.
2: In the car, Siobhan?
4: Siobhan, right.
2: Yeah.
4: Yeah. Siobhan says, not to brag, but I can do plank a lot quicker than that.
2: Yeah, why'd it take her 5 hours?
4: Right.
2: That's dumb. Right. Yeah, Siobhan. They called her Siobhan. The redhead on the consent.
3: Yeah, there's a lot of Succession. Different spellings of that.
2: Yeah. So Drake May's an idiot. He's not really sure we landed on the moon, and he had to say that for some reason, But I got a lot of people telling me he was hanging out with Aaron Rodgers. So, but it's funny how we just let people decide on things because they're a quarterback or a running back or a baseball player. Nobody's deciding this. We know he landed on the moon. But it was the comments on this thing are so hilarious because people that defending him are saying, were you there? Do you know? No. But do you know how Neil deGrasse Tyson has a great rap about people that don't think the people landed on the moon? Do you know how many people, over thousands of people that have worked at NASA then to this day would have had to kept the secret?
3: Apparently, this does not look good for North Carolina.
2: I know, I saw that.
3: Because he says he took a class at North Carolina about conspiracy theories.
2: Well,
3: I guess talked him into it?
2: Yeah, exactly. That's why they're called conspiracy theories. They're wrong. They're wrong, right.
4: I would think, their approach to these is, here's where they're flawed.
3: Yeah, apparently a guy named Jared Isaacman, who is a NASA administrator, chimed in on Twitter saying, I quite literally have the receipts.
2: Yeah, right.
3: Guys at NASA,
2: right.
3: No, we know. We're sure.
2: If you want to go down the idiot rabbit hole, read the comments on that, on any kind of social media.
4: Drake May is no relation to Brian May.
3: Different spelling.
2: Yeah.
4: Yeah.
3: Drake is with an E.
4: And Brian May is really smart.
3: Right, super smart.
2: Right. And Drake May is not. Okay.
4: James Hetfield is a beekeeper. Did you know that hobby?
2: I've heard that story, right? Yeah.
4: Roger Daltrey likes to trout fish.
2: Right. Well, you can hang out with Roger, man.
4: Right. Keith Richards collects rare books.
2: Yeah.
4: Ronnie Wood paints.
2: Well, Ronnie Wood's paintings are amazing.
4: Yeah.
2: Yeah.
3: Collecting rare books seems so boring. Yeah. Like, what are you going to sit down and read all those books? No, you're just going to put them on a shelf and look at them.
4: Bruce Dickinson is a pilot and a fencer.
2: Yeah.
3: Oh, yeah, yeah.
2: He pies a full-size jet. He flew Molly Crew. He flew Iron Maiden on tour.
3: He doesn't do that anymore.
2: I know, but he did for years.
3: Yeah.
4: Yeah, but he was the pilot.
2: Well, he aged out of being a pilot, that's why.
3: Well, I don't know if that's a private jet at that point.
2: It is, but it was also a full-size jet. He probably figured, I better not do this anymore.
3: Well, I think he just got tired of, I just did 2.5 hours on stage. Yeah. I don't want to, hop in the pilot seat now.
4: Did we know Neil Young was into the model trains? I know Rod Stewart.
2: We always do that.
4: Yeah. Rod Stewart has the model
2: trains. Neil Young has always been a model train guy, too.
3: And Red Foreman, remember?
4: Right.
2: Red Foreman and Bobby from Sopranos.
4: And apparently Mick Jagger is a bingo aficionado.
3: Well, right. I mean, that fits with his age.
2: Well, you would think with Jagger and Richards.
4: He holds games at his home.
3: Well, yeah, it's not like he can go to the regular old bingo hall and just say, hey, I'm Mick Jagger, give me a bingo card.
2: Wouldn't you love to hear Mick Jagger calling bingo just with that voice, I can't do the British voice, and you try, Push, but you can't either.
3: Hip, hip, cheerio, B-52.
2: There you go.
3: B-52.
2: That sounds exactly like Mick Jagger.
3: I have found myself watching a lot of shows that are set in Britain lately.
2: Oh, yeah.
3: And I don't know why.
2: Yeah.
3: But, if I do just spontaneously break into that accent, that's why.
2: Yeah.
3: Or start using the C-bomb literally, liberally.
4: If I find a show that's set in Britain, I quickly change the channel.
2: A lot of times they do.
3: There's been some good shows.
2: Michelle and I are in this cool show. It's just coming back this November. I'll remember the name. I'll let you know later on. But it's in Britain. It's not Irish, so you can understand these people, Ireland shows, they swallow everything. It's tough to understand,
3: Well, one of them is there's a show on Netflix called The Gentleman. There was a movie from Guy Ritchie called The Gentleman, and this series is kind of based off that. Mm-hmm. But it's like, it's like almost Sons of Anarchy level violence at time. There's a criminal operation, drug operation. It's a good show, but the last episode, some dude got his head cut off with a chainsaw.
2: Drake May is not sure we landed on the moon.
3: He's an idiot.
2: Patriot fans, defend that. I saw you kind of are some of them. Your quarterback can be a dumb with his opinions, and he still just wants to throw touchdown passes for you. Take it from a guy that has to deal with that every week. Go on back.
3: You'd think the PR staff would grab him every now and again and just talk about football, will you?
2: No. Go on back.
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19: Sunshine mixed with clouds at times. Today, with daytime highs approaching 73. Southeast winds 10 to 15 miles per hour. Lows dip down to about 57. Tonight, partly cloudy skies. Highs level off around 81. Tomorrow, a mix of clouds and sun. From the Weatherology Weather Center, I'm meteorologist Jennifer Wojcicki on Rock 95. Currently 39.
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3: I got the website datingnews.com. This is 19% of Gen Z. Those are 20-somethings. Paid for a spell or a love ritual through platforms like Etsy, TikTok. You know, that's calling a psychic or something like that.
4: Right.
3: Or, you know, a seance or some tarot cards.
5: So they're trying to get their dead grandpa to help them get a date?
4: No, just to have somebody wish, bring somebody into their life, you know.
3: They consult psychics, and the psychics cast love spells, and you manifest your soulmate that way as long as you pay them some money.
4: Go watch Obsession. I know you don't like horror movies, but that's basically what it is. He wishes this girl likes him, and that's not a spoiler alert, and she's freaking nuts.
5: I'll just watch Weird Science.
4: You can't imagine how nuts she is.
3: This is apparently a thriving...
4: It's so good.
3: ...online community. Love spells, rituals, suggesting young people are finding something in magic that they can't find in the dating industry.
5: Oh,
3: dating
5: come on,
3: Andy's. Yeah, 1,000 U.S.-based adults to learn what exactly is drawing young daters away from dating apps and dating coaches toward Etsy witches and TikTok psychics. Half of Gen Z, 64%. And millennial respondents have dabbled in spiritual, psychic, or manifestation-based practice to improve their love life. Magic seems to be a young person's game. Gen Z, more likely than older adults who have experience. So, you know, they're just trying it all.
4: Manifesting themselves, right?
5: Yeah. How much
4: are you paying? Things that happen, yeah.
3: I don't have prices here, but I hear radio commercials for California psychics.
4: Right.
3: They just get on the phone, and I don't know what you learn from them.
4: Well, I guarantee you're never going to tell you anything bad. They want you calling back.
3: Right.
4: You know, they never say, oh, that's the death card. You know.
5: Yeah, it seems like a scam. Come on, people. I mean, you're paying.
4: And it makes them feel better, and they manifest them to get out and meeting somebody. Why not?
5: Yeah, just get out of the basement and go meet some people.
4: I don't know, man. Yeah, a lot of people aren't doing that.
3: More difficult these days.
4: Social media is a lot more difficult. Yeah.
3: So you go to see a psychic, you go to see some lady read tarot cards, or go to a ritual, some kind of ritual. I don't know what they are. I don't know what manifesting is either, but I know I manifest abundance every day.
4: Well, if you, I don't even know what I mean. It's one of those feel-good things to manifest something.
3: Influencer would say.
4: Yeah, but I think it's basically just be ready when the opportunity comes. Isn't that manifesting?
5: The practice of using visualization, affirmations, and focused thought to imagine achieving
4: a
5: goal.
4: I'm good enough. Oh, I get it.
5: Driven by the belief that your mindset can help you bring that desire into reality.
4: Yeah. I don't know if that it works or not, but better than having the negative one, I guess.
5: Well, look, you can't prove it, but you can't disprove it either.
4: Right.
5: You know?
4: Right.
5: It's one of those things.
3: Yeah,
5: right.
3: but you got to be open to it.
4: Mm-hmm.
3: And if you're truly looking for love, I think it finds you.
4: I don't know, Todd. People aren't out and about as much as they used to be because everybody's on social media just staying home, man. I mean, that sucks. You know, people got to get out and do stuff, especially young people.
3: I think people get out and do stuff.
4: Well, they do, but can anybody walk up to can you walk up to somebody at a bar and say, hi, what's your name, or give me your Instagram? I mean, we'll take that
3: Well,
4: call.
3: No, because we're old creepy guys. We can't.
4: Not us. I'm talking about people.
3: talking about
4: that age. Right.
3: A 20-something guy. Can they walk up to someone at a bar? I don't know.
4: The young people, I mean. Because the older people can still get drunk and hang out with each other and start hitting on each other. That still happens a lot. Probably still happens to young guys, too, you know. Yeah. But get their consent, by the way. Yeah.
5: I don't think it's that dire. I think there's still places to meet people if you want to.
4: Oh, yeah. My kids are that. My son's that age. Well, he's in college. There's we meet people all the time. He's got a girlfriend now, but, he always has a girlfriend. But,
5: wait a couple months before you learn the name?
4: Yeah. No, this one's, I've known them all, you know. I know them. Well, that was high school.
3: So he doesn't get too attached.
5: Right,
3: to
5: you know. You're not going to be here long, so I'm not, I'll just call you the girlfriend.
4: Might be right.
3: I'll just give you a number.
4: Yeah. I remember the names of the few of them. Yeah, the high school ones, I forgot all those girls' names, yeah, because they were coming and going all the time. But I don't know. The kids, I don't know. We're not that age. And, I mean, your daughter's that age. She's in high school.
5: Plus. Yeah.
4: You meet people in high school because you're in high school.
5: Yeah.
4: You're not out in the workforce and trying to, you're not in school. College is different. You're going to meet people in college for sure. But once you're out of the college or out of just in the workforce, even if you didn't go to college, meeting people is probably tougher.
5: Yeah. We're living in the daughter has a boyfriend era for the first time now.
4: Oh. You like him?
5: Yeah, he's a good kid.
4: Okay.
3: Is he moving in?
5: No. No, that ain't happening.
4: That's because you're saying it, right?
5: That ain't happening.
4: If you don't know that story, it's because Puss's wife had a guy move in. The parents said, okay.
5: Yeah.
4: When they were too young. Right.
5: Yeah, she's had to lay out of some of the discussions of the boyfriend because she realizes she's kind of a hypocrite at times.
4: Totally. Right. And that's where you have to step in, right?
5: Yeah.
4: I'm making these decisions now. He can't move in.
5: Yeah. Well, they had a homecoming a few weeks ago, and she's like, well, could he just stay here that night? And we're like, no.
4: No.
5: And then my wife was like, I should probably sit this conversation out, considering the past.
4: Oh, yeah.
5: Considering she had the 23-year-old boyfriend living in her house.
4: I went to prom with the girl I was seeing at the time, and her parents knew me, but I went back to her house after prom. We were like maybe 1 o'clock in the morning. We're down in the basement bedroom, not her bedroom, there's a basement bedroom. And I was going to leave, and we were doing stuff, and then we passed out and fell asleep. And I woke up in the morning like just like a movie. Like I had to get out of there before everybody woke up. So I did get out. But then, knowing, you know, because when you're a kid, you don't realize that parents are, they know what the hell's going on. So later that day, I go back to hang out with her and I walk in and her dad looks at me straight faced and he goes, hey, what's this 6 o'clock in the morning? Yes.
5: Dun,
4: that's
5: dun, dun.
4: And I looked at him and then he just smiled. He said, ah, no big deal. I said,
5: yeah, I don't know. That'd be my reaction.
4: I don't know either. But, you know, he trusted his daughter that, you know, I was okay. Blah, blah, blah, blah.
5: Well, he lives like 3 blocks from us. So
4: Yeah,
5: in the same neighborhood.
4: Yeah. So. Oh, she won the state and he lived 3 blocks from you?
5: Yeah.
4: Yeah, I had to drive. I would have had to drive at night, middle of the night. You know, probably I had a little booze in me, too, for that matter. Right.
5: No, but I mean, like I think last year.
4: No, you can't stay here. You live 3 blocks away.
5: Last year at homecoming, I think she spent the night at one of her, because it was just a bunch of her girls' friends that they all went to homecoming together. And like, okay, yeah, fine. But then she's like, well, can he stay the night? I'm like, no. And then she was like, well, why not?
4: I found out later that my daughter opened a window a few times for the guy she was seeing and found that after, you know, because we all hide stuff from our parents. And I said, well, yeah, whatever.
5: And there's the beauty of a second floor bedroom.
4: Her bedroom was kind of upstairs.
3: So he had to climb on the roof?
4: No. It was a basement bedroom we had right next to it. Yeah, he came through that window. But that's what kids do, man. They're going to find a way to be together, so yeah, let them move in.
5: No, right? No, that is not the right idea. I still don't know how that worked out.
3: You can get a witch.
4: Well, that guy was cool. Right?
3: From Etsy. I don't know how you summon a witch from Etsy, but you can do it. Carrie says I had a client last week, and her daughter got a spell from an Etsy witch for no rain for the wedding, and it was gorgeous. So it works.
4: or it didn't.
5: Or it's just complete coincidence.
4: And rain on your wedding day is good luck, by the way, so...
3: No, it's ironic.
5: Yeah.
4: Well, it's also good luck. That's what they say. If it rains on your wedding day, it's good luck. Yeah. Because that's how they just want you not to be so pissed off it rained on your wedding day.
3: Yeah. Did somebody just say that to make somebody feel better?
4: That's always been the term. That's an old wives' tale. If it rains
5: Does it
4: on
5: have
4: wedding
5: to be
4: day,
5: raining during the wedding or just any time that
4: rains
5: day?
4: On your wedding day. I'm guessing that's just, I know it's a song because she made it famous, but it's before that it was rains on your wedding day. It was good luck.
5: Because there was a pretty nasty thunderstorm the night of our wedding.
4: Yeah. So. Now, good luck, Bush.
5: Well, I mean, it's worked out so far, you know.
4: That's all you can say.
5: I knew the voice of doom would step in.
4: No. All marriages work out so far.

0: maybe the first one to go in this relationship.
1: Right, and her mama lived into her 90s.
0: Oh, yeah. She'll be visiting your grave for years, Todd.
1: Her buddy Boomrock explains a little bit of this manifestation stuff to us. Right. As a practicing pagan, I will say I strongly believe in manifestation. Best way I can describe it, it's how Christians would use a prayer. You're asking the universe for something, and your commitment to that goal is energy, to put it, love spells, however, they're not something that would mess with. Very tricky subject. I don't know if I could be emotionally invested in helping someone else find somebody just for money.
0: Well, Patrice checking into it. It's basically having a positive attitude and acting as if you have already have a thing you want, whether it's a romance or a job and brings you enough money to pay your bills or have enough to buy a fancy car. It's believing that you have the tools and ability to achieve what you want to achieve in life and allowing the universe to open the doors to get where you are. I guess positive attitude is better than negative attitude when it comes to
1: that. I suppose.
0: But you can have a negative attitude and still make money and just buy stuff.
1: Yeah, but what was that? There was years ago, like some lady on...
0: That was the book.
1: Yeah, where you just have to wish for something and it happens.
0: It was called The Wish.
2: The Secret. Yeah. I think it was called The Secret.
0: Wombeck.
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2: Sunshine mixed with clouds at times. Today, with daytime highs approaching 73. Southerly winds 10 to 20 miles per hour. Lows dip down to about 57. Tonight, partly cloudy skies. A mix of clouds and sun. Tomorrow, daytime highs approaching 81. From the Weatherology Weather Center, I'm meteorologist Jennifer Wojcicki on Rock 95. Currently, it's 39 degrees.
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0: 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It's therapy with distortion pedals. 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Got a story to share?
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2: All right, it was on this date in 1956, so I'll give you what happened, and you have to give me the location.
3: All right.
2: This day in history, it was the nation's first fully enclosed, climate-controlled shopping mall.
4: Ooh, somewhere in California.
3: Probably not California. That might have been. Wow, that's a great... 56?
2: 1956. And California, no, because it was created to lure shoppers during
3: cold,
2: frigid winters.
3: So it wasn't Minneapolis?
4: Fargo.
2: Well, you're close.
3: Which one?
2: Minneapolis, but the suburb of Edina, Minnesota.
3: Okay,
2: which is western Minneapolis. Southdale Mall was created, 1952, concept.
3: That's exactly why the Mall of America even exists, because it's so friggin' cold up there.
2: Took shape. Yeah. Donald Dayton, head of the Dayton's department store, thought up this mall concept.
4: And then they built the biggest, dumbest mall ever right near there.
3: I was there, and I know why it exists, and if I lived there, I'd probably go there in the winter because it's freaking cold out. I thought it's pretty cool. I mean, to see it once, it's, you know, I'm not a big shopper, but there's a bunch of restaurants and stuff in there and bars. So I thought it was amazing to see how big it is. Once you've seen it, of course, you've seen it. But I understand why people go visit.
2: I've been a couple of times, just to say.
3: I think it's pretty cool.
2: I've been a couple of times.
3: And you know why it's there, because it's so freaking cold in the winter.
2: At one point, they had a comedy club in there.
3: Yeah. I think they still do.
4: Yeah,
3: I walked past it when I was there. A couple summers ago, I was there. Yeah.
4: I just, there's like some stores, there's two of in that mall.
3: Oh, there are.
4: Mall.
3: Oh, yeah.
4: Oh, yeah. Because there's two, so there's big.
3: There's two Victoria's Secrets. There's two, we know a lot of people that live up that way. Oh, by the way, I'm getting out, it reminds me, I'm getting out of probably having to spend a lot of time in cold weather. My daughter's moving to Washington, D.C.
4: Didn't take long.
3: That is so, well, he got a job.
4: Oh.
3: That is so freaking cool.
2: So no Minneapolis.
3: I'm happy with that. Don't hate Minneapolis, but D.C. is 2 hours from me, so my little girl's moving home, so I'm really excited about that. Minneapolis is a cool town. I think it's actually a great
4: town. Does it count as moving home if she never lived there?
3: Well, moving close to me, I should say. Let's go with that.
4: The phrasing was like, wait a minute, she never lived there.
3: And she just lived in D.C., and D.C.
2: is
3: a cool town.
2: Home is where the dad is. Yeah. Home is where I am.
3: Both my kids are living close to me, and you know why I'm very happy about that. You guys can understand why.
2: Are there any other towns where malls are flourishing?
4: I don't think so.
2: I think they're all dying, with the exception of the Mall of America, and I don't know. That may even be tailing off a little bit.
4: I mean, it's more of the shopping cities now.
3: Yeah, but you know, there are still, I mean, every city still probably has, Omaha still has Westroads. I hate to be so local about that, but that place is still open and indoors, and there's a lot of stuff in there.
2: And they got plans for another one, whether or not that actually happens.
3: They do, okay.
4: Oh, no, this says indoor shopping malls are staging a notable recovery.
2: Really?
3: I think the reason they are, and they should be, is that those outdoor cities are cool, except in the winter.
2: Yeah.
3: Man, walking up and down an outdoor shopping area in the winter, or even like 1,000 degrees out, sucks, you know. And I think people are missing the indoor climate and the atmosphere. Hopefully, they were fun. Malls were cool at the time, you know.
2: I believe in Mall of America. I don't know if they pointed out. You have to go on a scavenger hunt, I think, to find it. But there is home plate of the old Metropolitan Stadium.
3: There is. I think I saw it.
2: Right, before the Twins and the Vikings moved to the Metrodome.
3: Yeah, I think I saw
2: that. Yeah, because that is built on the hallowed grounds of what was once Metropolitan Stadium
3: in
2: Minneapolis.
3: Right. Go Twins.
2: Actually, Bloomington, Minnesota.
4: Yeah, this says the resurgence of the mall category directly correlates with Gen Z shoppers' desire for community and in-person connection.
2: Well, right. There you go.
3: Yeah.
2: That's where you meet.
3: That's how you meet people. Go back to the mall.
2: Right, your soulmate.
4: Younger shoppers using social media to share tips from trend research. 18 to 24 bought 62% of their total general merchandise purchases in stores last year.
2: Get on with that Etsy witch, and she'll tell you your soulmate is a hot topic right now. Get to the mall.
3: You make my vagina tingle. There's no my in there. I shouldn't say that. You make vagina tingle. Get rid of these Deadpool names, said Eva Marie Saint. Unus anus, vag insanity, vehicular homicide. Jesus.
4: Homicide.
3: It is homicide.
4: That's not how homicide is spelled.
3: No.
2: Homicide is with an I.
4: Yes, it is.
2: This is homicide, and I don't think it's any better.
3: No.
2: Wayne Kerr. Get it? You say it really fast. Wayne Kerr. Yeah. Wayne Rogers.
3: Oh, yeah, yeah, yeah.
2: We are Penn State. Haven't heard that one before.
4: That one's had a couple hits.
3: I got into one of those the other day, and I Googled a bunch of crimes that football players in Lincoln committed in the 90s, so you don't want to read that. You know.
4: Yeah, never say you don't have time for something.
3: Right. Well, I did that.
4: If you have time for that.
3: When this stuff comes up, Sandusky's a piece of crap, Paterno's dead, they've moved on. You had a bunch of criminals on your team in the 90s. Man, look that up.
2: And some of them were dead.
3: Yep.
2: And they've moved on.
3: Yeah. Whale oil beef hocked.
2: Good one.
3: Wow. Where your nuts hang? Who did Jesus pick?
2: Oh, by the way, Drake May is a devout believer. It's always the Christians that deny the moon stuff.
3: But, yes, but they believe in the man in the sky.
2: They believe in Jesus.
3: And Noah's Ark.
2: But not science.
4: What about that guy that didn't believe in Babe Ruth, the dude from the Cubs earlier?
3: Yeah.
4: Is he on that boat, too?
3: Yeah. Well, he's an idiot. Oh, you think he's a Christian guy?
2: No,
3: believe in
2: I think they might be.
4: Well, there is a strong correlation, seemingly, between, you know.
3: Hardcore religious people and no facts,
4: and,
3: right?
4: And just not believe, you know, conspiracy theory
2: and
4: stuff.
2: And then there's just
3: big time.
2: The attention seeking.
4: Yeah. That, too.
2: Because they know somebody's going to remark on it.
4: Mm-hmm. That guy's just a moron.
3: Yeah.
4: That's his sport.
3: Yeah.
2: Yeah, who had corn?
3: I like that one.
2: Wichita Cat Cuddle, Wildcat 2112, and Willie's Lazy Susan.
3: Wolf Puss Blitzer, Womb Stew, Would I?
4: Hair lip.
3: Wuratum.
4: Yeah, I don't know what that is.
3: Yeah.
2: Your fist is on my list, and your dad's Eskimo bro.
3: I'll be careful, Puss. YouTube itches suck, you Cupid stunt.
4: Thank you.
3: They're two different names, by the way.
2: 400 and some names there for Eva Marie Saint dead at 102.
3: That's not the, doesn't Dick Van Dyke over have her 600 names?
4: Yeah, Mel Brooks has a whole bunch, too.
2: How about Coach? A lot on Coach, too, aren't there?
3: Yeah. Speaking of the Huskers, how many have T.O.?
4: I think it's only a couple 300. Let me look.
3: He's walking around. Hopefully he makes it. He's a legend. Yeah. But they all,
4: looking like
3: makes
4: death,
3: it.
4: Though.
3: Oh, he doesn't look good, but everybody makes it for a while.
4: 277 have Tom Osborne.
2: Oh, yeah.
4: Let's see. I know
3: we're going to get some emails on that day.
4: Oh, yeah. That'll be a fun day.
2: There should be three times as many, but a lot of people just did.
3: Are afraid. Oh, it's like they don't want to put it down.
2: It's like picking Jesus.
3: Yeah.
4: Mel Brooks has got 460.
3: And how about Dick Van Dyke?
4: Dick Van Dyke.
2: Back in the day, if you had Jesus in the death pool, does it count because he rose again?
4: No, it didn't stick.
2: Would you have to rescind that hit?
3: He was the Krista Pike of his day.
2: Yeah. Have we ever had a case of a resurrection?
4: No, not yet.
2: I think we've had cases
3: because it doesn't happen, Todd, in real life.
2: We recorded a death, and then we found out a couple days later, he's not dead anymore.
4: Dick Van Dyke, 623.
3: Yeah.
4: I believe he is the highest number.
3: Long live Dick.
4: Year.
3: Come on. But he's over 100, right?
4: I think he just turned 100.
2: Yeah.
4: And I think Mel just turned 100, too. Yeah. And Mel's got a movie coming out next year.
3: Yeah, well.
4: He's got Spaceballs, too.
3: It's also completed, right? So.
4: I think principal photography is done. They're still editing. But, yeah.
2: Scott's in Kansas says Oak Park Mall in Kansas City, Overland Park, is packed.
3: Yeah.
4: I've been
2: busy,
4: there.
2: Like it was when it was new.
3: Oh, that's cool. Because it's cold outside.
2: Well, not now.
3: No, it's beautiful now. Right, exactly.
4: But I mean, in all those cities, there's also the outdoor shopping city.
3: Oh, yeah, they're huge. Yeah, they're huge.
4: A lot of them, it's an outlet mall
3: or other
4: things. But, yeah, that's kind of been the trend of recent.
3: Well,
2: the shopping villages.
3: The radio station is kind of in one. You know? Not a lot of them, but there's enough around there for sure.
4: Yeah. David Attenborough, 326. I think he's exceedingly old.
2: I think he's 100 as well.
4: Yeah. I think he's also done the big Deadpool red flag of pulling back from public appearances and things.
3: Right.
4: Buzz Aldrin, 237.
3: And he'll punch your ass you talk about the moon, man.
4: Yeah. He would like to lay out Drake May.
3: I'd love to see him punch Drake May. Let's have a slap fight, but only he gets the slap because Buzz Aldrin would go down, I'm guessing.
2: Yep. David Attenborough is at 100. Right, as of May 8th.
4: I don't know. I bet Buzz has got one good punch left in him.
3: Yeah, we should hold Drake May back.
4: Yeah.
3: This guy doesn't believe you landed on the moon. And then Buzz just jacks him in the face.
4: Right. I'd like to think that like the day before he dies, Buzz Aldrin would still have one good punch for a moon landing denier.
3: That's the thing. The guys are actually on the moon. They hate this story more than anybody. Not just the people on the ground in NASA. They hate it because they know they exist. These guys actually got strapped their asses to a rocket, landed, got out. And then so you didn't think I did that? How pissed would you be?
4: And again,
3: well, enough to punch people.
4: And again, the balls that it took to do that back then.
3: I know.
4: I mean, they were.
3: It takes balls now, and then it takes more balls.
4: You know, that was such primitive technology compared to what we have now. I mean,
3: that's why the anti moon jackasses are out there, because of primitive technology. They think, well, how can they do that? We didn't know where it's a cell phone's got more.
2: But I think they were led to believe we were more technologically advanced than we actually were. And don't know you well, think they're a little disappointed now that you mean this cell phone I'm holding had more technology
4: than
2: the ship that took me to the moon?
4: Yeah. As we get further and further away from it, you realize what a roll of the dice that was.
3: Yeah.
4: I mean, that's a 50-50 shot that they were going to come back.
3: Buzz will punch your face, man. Come on back.
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5: From the newsroom, I'm Alex Carminati. A judge has set bond conditions for a teenager accused of sexually abusing several children at a Devil's Lake daycare. Braxton Strandy faces 6 counts of gross sexual imposition, which is a Class A felony. Strandy was born in 2009 and is being charged as an adult in Ramsey County District Court. The bond was set at $5,000 personal recognizance, which allows someone to be released from jail without paying cash bond. Instead, Strandy signed a document promising to return for all future court dates. A 52-year-old Grand Forks man is accused of forcing his way into a neighbor's home and beating up a resident so badly the resident feared for his life. Police say Joseph Lavelli went to the home Monday night looking for his girlfriend. Court documents say the victim was in the kitchen when Lavelli told him that he owned him and he punched him several times in the face. Lavelli's facing multiple felony charges. From the newsroom, I'm Alex Carminati.
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15: Hey, it's Dan with the All True Family YMCA, and there's no place like this place for Halloween fun. 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
17: Sunshine mixed with clouds at times. Today, with daytime highs approaching 73. Southerly winds 10 to 20 miles per hour. Lows dip down to about 57. Tonight, partly cloudy skies. A mix of clouds and sun. Tomorrow, daytime highs approaching 81. From the Weatherology Weather Center, I'm meteorologist Jennifer Wojcicki on Rock 95. Currently, it's 39 degrees.
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2: There's a guy on the text messages called himself Holden Two Dicks.
3: Oh, I like that guy.
4: Yeah. Sounds English.
2: And he sent a
3: picture. My confirmation name.
2: He does taxidermy.
3: Yeah. Oh, does he really?
2: And I'm looking at a nearly 10-foot tall.
3: Hope he doesn't do taxidermy of what he calls himself.
2: yeah. This is a Kodiak brown bear.
3: Cool.
2: That he did for some, I'm going to guess, some obviously rich guy. Because I don't know where you would put this unless you have an exhibition hall in your home.
3: It's that bit. You're right. Maybe just in the foyer. If you have a vaulted ceiling, so you just put it there, you know. Yeah.
2: Okay, first of all, you got to get to end. I don't know if it's a lottery or what. You've got to get your shooting a Kodiak brown bear license to go to Alaska. That's going to cost you some money. Then you got to go to Alaska. That'll cost you some money. You probably got to get a guide to help you find the bear. That'll cost you some money.
3: Do they gut it before they ship it back?
2: And just
3: ship back the light would be just the outer skin of the whole thing?
2: Yeah, I don't think they ship the whole bear back.
3: Because that'd be
2: think it's a taxidermist job to gut the bear.
3: Yeah.
2: But he put it all together, and it's a beautiful piece of work, and it costs that guy $10,500.
3: What's he use if he's listening right now? And what's his name again?
2: Holden Two Dicks.
3: Holden Two Dicks, question for you. What do you stuff in that bear?
2: I mean, the answer is this.
3: Is it like us just taking stuffing and putting in
4: like
3: the couch cushions?
4: It's like a wooden frame.
3: Yeah.
2: There's
3: got to be something that holds it up, right? Yeah. He just stuffs it full of pillows, and the bear just lays there.
2: Not sure what the filler is.
3: Yeah.
4: Custom-made lightweight internal body form or mannequin.
2: Because whenever I go to Alaska.
3: Oh, you need that. It's probably not just stuffing, right?
2: My buddy up there is friends with, because he's got heads hanging around his house, too, so he's friends with the taxidermy guy, so we always visit the taxidermy shop in Anchorage whenever I go up there.
4: High-density carved or molded plastic foam is the primary material used today to replicate the animal's muscle, bone, and body shape.
3: Got it. It's got to be something like that.
2: I think it cost us a couple grand to get the bear rug.
3: That was just a rug, right?
2: Right.
3: Well, and then, do people still, if he's listening, do people still, I don't know why you would do this, but stuff a pet?
4: You could. You've heard of people doing it.
3: I've never known anybody personally that's done it, but we always read about it sometimes. I think it'd be creepy as hell to have your dog or cat that you love just sitting around.
4: I think the hotter thing now is cloning the pet.
3: Yeah, well, then the pet's alive then.
4: Yeah. Take the DNA and make another one.
3: Yep.
4: Didn't Tom Brady do that?
3: Yeah, I got no problem with that. You know, if you could clone a dog that kind of acts like your other dog and looks like your other dog, sure.
4: Yeah, what if you cloned the dog and they were physically exactly the same, but the second one was just an asshole?
3: So we're talking Michael Keaton, right?
4: right. You touched my peppy, Steve.
3: Yeah. You get that dog by the third
2: the asshole,
3: one. Right?
2: He was just kind of off.
4: But I mean, the personality, you can't clone the personality of the dog.
3: No, you can't.
4: You know, I mean, what if the first dog was really awesome wanted it, and then the second one was just a dick?
2: My question. You
3: know? Help me out with the title, puss. I'm dumb here.
4: Multiplicity.
3: Multiplicity, right. Multiplicity with a dumb dog. And a gay dog, too, by the way. Remember a gay dog walking around?
4: Yeah. Well, that was because they made a copy of a copy.
3: Right.
4: Remember?
3: Exactly.
4: Yeah.
3: Well, you want more dogs, but copy of a copy. You know, the working the guy that goes
2: no,
3: out,
2: but
3: the gay dog.
2: Lose something in the translation.
3: And then the dog with a boot in his head.
2: Right. From generation to generation, something gets lost in the translation.
3: Yeah.
4: Anybody who made a copy of a cassette that was already of a copy back in the day, you understand the concept.
2: My question for Holden Two Dicks is, how do you learn how to do this? Because
3: I guess apprenticeship, right?
2: He has
4: got to be.
2: He's corresponded with us before. He's a retired cop now, so this is his second career, apparently.
3: I love his retired cop. His name's Holden Two Dicks.
2: Yeah.
3: Officer Holden Two Dicks? Yeah. I guess Holden's his first name. Should be Officer Dicks, right?
2: But it looks like a garage space that he's working in. And I don't know if he does this for a lot of people.
3: Oh, you think he started to learn this after he retired? A lot of cops can retire pretty young, too.
2: Yeah, because, you know, you can quit the force at 45, full pension, and, you know, start learning something else.
3: Yeah.
2: Start double dipping. Good for him.
3: I would think that, it's a weird profession, but good for him.
4: You know? Obviously, there's still a market for it.
3: Yeah. Well, mainly that kind of stuff, don't you think?
4: Oh, yeah.
3: The trophy hunters, we make a bunch of money.
2: Trophies.
4: Yeah. Yeah.
2: That cost real money.
4: Again, the walls were littered with these things when I was growing up in our house.
3: You had a bunch of deer hanging up, right?
4: Deer, fish, I think there was a rabbit.
3: Was there a rabbit?
4: I think.
3: Was just the head, or was it the full rabbit, like, running in mid-run?
4: No, it was just kind of like the yeah, it was just the shoulders up.
2: No bears, oh, okay. Though?
4: No bears.
2: Did he ever aspire to, it, right? To go bear hunting?
4: No, I think there was an antelope.
3: Did you come around where was the antelope at? In the house?
4: No, it was up on the wall.
3: Okay, on the
4: just
3: wall.
4: Just the head, you know.
3: Was it one big room?
4: They're out on the porch. There's a front, you know, kind of closed-in porch.
3: So if it wasn't for, like, this nuclear family of good people living there, people would have thought some crazy murderer lived there, right?
4: Maybe.
3: Like that kind of porch. Okay.
2: It would just look like a hunter.
4: Well, and the deer one was a record deer. It was like 11-point buck or something. There was a reason it was... It was a trophy.
3: Will they be yours when you inherit those?
4: I mean, they will be mine.
2: Yeah.
4: You know, for a little bit until I can find somebody to take them.
3: You got to keep one just to remember.
4: I don't know what I do.
3: Yeah, I don't think your wife want that hanging around.
4: I don't want that.
3: I know. I wouldn't want that either. I think it's
4: cheap. I have a whole closet full of cool signed rock and roll memorabilia that's not hanging up in my house,
3: right.
4: Let alone stuffed deer heads from my parents.
3: Right.
4: You know, if we're going to put something up on the wall.
3: Put the rabbit up there. Right.
2: That's a great memoir. Stuffed deer heads for my parents. They implied, did mom shoot some too then?
4: No.
2: Oh, okay.
4: No.
3: Oh, she took some, though.
4: No. I mean, but like if something's going up on the wall, it's going to be the autographed Metallica drum head.
3: Yeah, exactly.
4: Not the dead deer head.
3: Yeah.
4: Something that means something to me.
3: Well, you could sell them to some of your redneck buddies. They'd buy those things.
4: Oh, yeah, I'm sure. Yeah. I'm sure it'll go really, really hot at the estate auction someday.
3: Right. Oh, yeah, because it's in Villisca, Iowa. Right?
4: Oh, yeah.
3: Well, hopefully that's years from now.
4: It'll be sitting on a flatbed truck in the yard.
3: Remember, your parents do die. All right.
4: They will, yeah.
3: No, not yours. Yours are going to be around.
4: Well, no, they're human, so they will die. I mean,
3: I should stick with the grandparents one. That's a little nicer to say that.
2: I had a fish I wanted to get mounted. It was a master angler, black crappie, and I lost it in the divorce.
4: She took your fish?
2: She took my fish.
4: Oh, that's just mean.
3: Yeah.
2: Yeah. Well, what she did was she took the house and didn't pay the electrical bill, and the fish in the freezer went bad.
3: Oh, I thought it was already.
4: Gotcha.
3: Yeah. See, no, I thought it was already stuffed, and she wanted it.
2: No, right? No. It was ready to be stuffed.
3: All right.
2: But then, you know. The things went awry in the world.
3: Why was your stuff a crappie just like little, aren't they a dime a dozen crappie?
2: No, this one was pretty big. It's probably as big as like two hands. And it wasn't going
3: to
2: take.
3: Did you want to put a speaker in it and which it'd sing when you walk by?
2: No, I don't want Billy Crappie dancing. I couldn't even think of an alliteration.
3: Billy Crappie, kind of funny, right?
2: Yeah. No, I thought, hey, this isn't going to take up that much room.
3: Right.
2: And it's a master angler crappie.
3: Well, you are a master angler for sure.
2: And, well, but it never came to happen. So now I got to find me another master angler crappie.
3: Well, go fish for some crappie this summer and grab one, man.
2: Well, summer's over.
3: I
2: don't know if you checked the calendar.
3: No, it's just been beautiful here. Right. I keep forgetting summer's over.
2: It's early in October.
3: Yeah, it is. It is.
2: And I'm a little
3: October
2: more committed to the golf game and fishing. I really don't fish all that much, except when, you know, there's a break.
4: Yeah. Man, golf makes fishing look boring.
2: Sometimes golf can get a little too exciting.
3: Yeah.
2: So,
4: but fishing is always boring.
2: I got to go out and fish.
3: All right, so a plane.
2: If you're boring, fishing is boring. Yes, that says a lot about you.
3: Yeah, no, there's a lot of boring fishermen, man. Really are. An American Airlines flight from Madrid was diverted to New York after six of the Boeing 777's eight toilets stopped working mid-flight.
4: That's a problem.
3: We got to back up. That's a big plane. It's got eight toilets.
2: Yeah.
4: Oh, they were going from Madrid to Dallas was the original flight.
3: Wow.
4: And then they diverted to New York because...
3: I guess I kind of said it too loud, didn't I? Right.
4: Yeah, you suck at that.
3: That's what they should have had. They should have had that voice from the from Christmas Vacation come over, you know. We're landing because of this. They should have their own little sound effect board up.
4: Oh, my God. So they have the audio from between the cockpit and the air flight control.
3: Right.
4: And they're quoting it here. And the pilot is on the recording saying, so we only have two potties operating on board for American 37. And then the controller confirmed, you said only two potties. Is that right? That's affirmative. You're grown-ass adults. Say bathrooms.
3: Yeah.
4: Don't say potties.
2: Yeah. No, you say Esser.
3: I think Esser. I think Esser. Just say it, man.
2: Are they not allowed to swear when they're communicating like that?
4: Probably. It's probably frowned upon.
2: Yeah, but I don't know if it's technically illegal.
3: Mike can hear that.
2: It may be outside of protocol.
4: Plane landed safely, then continued on to Dallas after more than 3 hours in New York while they got the poopers fixed.
2: Oh, so they were able to repair them.
4: It seems, yeah.
2: Well, that's not one of those double-decker planes. It looks just like a really long plane.
3: If I'm flying over the ocean and I'm going to have an emergency, that's the one you want, because that doesn't affect the engines or the gas or anything, you know. We got the Essers are full. We're going to land. Okay, whatever.
4: Well, and the thing that saved this is the fact that they had two still working.
3: Working, right, right.
4: You know, like...
3: I got to pee on a plane.
4: Because we've had the stories where all of them stopped.
3: Right.
4: And then, you know...
3: They're throwing out diapers.
4: Yeah, we got 3 hours left and y'all better hold it.
3: Right.
4: Like, well, I've been drinking. Yeah. Well, sorry.
3: I've been drinking. Come on back.
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3: Our buddy, old friend Brad Williams. Hey, Brad, what's up, brother?
4: Morning.
5: Good morning, you guys.
4: Thanks for joining us.
3: Wow, man. How you doing today? Everything good?
5: Hey, I'm all right. I'm on the road.
3: Yeah, you got a great tour. What's the name of this tour? Is it the Tall Tales Tour. Okay. Because I'm looking at your website. Growth Spurt Tour was the last time, right?
5: Yeah. It's all, you know, you guys know. With me, it's always fight puns. It's fun. Yeah. If your listeners are hearing my name going, Brad Williams, I don't know that name. That's okay. Has a dwarf told you a joke on Instagram? Cool. Yeah. That was me.
3: People know who you are. Hey, Brad, you're going overseas coming up here in December. A lot of different places.
5: I am.
3: Brussels, Stockholm, Amsterdam, Berlin, Zurich. So have you been there before?
5: Yeah, I've been to many of these countries before. So now I'm going back. And it's always a trip as a stand-up comic because, you know, when we start this, we're just doing open mics and, right. You know, telling fart jokes into the wind, apparently. And then, right. And then all of a sudden you go overseas and you find out, well, the Scandinavians like them fart jokes, too. So it's an absolute trip. So find things out.
4: Yeah, have you found you really don't have to alter your act? That funny is funny internationally?
5: Funny travels, relationship humor travels, and thankfully a lot of my stuff is about that, being married now for 9 years, which is crazy because I've known you guys since I was a swinging single, going out there and making Jackson Pollock paintings on hotel room walls. So, you know, like.
4: And you got to remember, you were filling a lot of bucket lists.
3: Oh, yeah, he knows that. Yeah,
4: right. You made a lot of dreams come true, Brad.
3: We helped you out.
5: Hey, man. Yeah, I did. You know what? And I think they wrote that song, Dream. Weaver. I think they wrote that about me.
3: 9 years. Congratulations, man. How old's your daughter now?
5: My daughter's six, which is crazy because she's in first grade. And when I'm home, I try to be a present dad. I try to take her to school and do the things. The kids are trip out when I take my daughter to school because they're looking at me like, they're just looking at me like, how did that kid get a beard? How did that happen?
3: At that age, too, they have no idea, right? Yeah.
5: No filter. They see me with a beard. They're like, how does that work? Then they see me get into a car. They're like, and he has a car? Like, they're just absolutely tripped out, man. But like I said, I try to be a present dad, try to be there for the kid. And she's also a dwarf. I'm a dwarf. So we outnumber the tall people in my house. It's crazy.
3: Now, is a 5-year-old dwarf smaller than 5-year-old kids? Or at this point, they're just about the same size? They are still smaller. Okay.
5: They are, yeah. Right. My daughter is smaller. Thankfully, the kids are all, you know, I guess all these anti-bullying campaigns work because the kids are all really sweet to my daughter. They're all really great there. But then when I show up, one kid calls me not real dad.
3: Not real dad? Well, they're 5 years old. Yeah.
5: Yeah, and I'm just looking at like, well, what do you know? Like, have you seen my wife with the mailman? Or like, what do you know? Like, what's happening in this town?
3: And you're probably still fighting off some bucket list, aren't you?
4: All the time.
5: I mean, yeah. That happens. That happens sometimes. Some people, and it's like I've said before. Like, there might be comedians out there that have. I can't say the term that we call them on terrestrial radio.
3: Right.
5: We call them chuckle, and then something that rhymes with ducker.
4: I didn't know. It's like a buckle bunny who likes rodeo guys.
6: Right. Yeah.
4: This is a chuckle.
5: Yes. Yeah. Exactly. Yes. Yeah. Yes, we call them that. Like, So a guy like me doesn't get as many as, you know, some of the other comics out there. But the ones that do are so determined. They're like, no, this is on my list. I want to be with a little person. I'm pretty sure that gets me through the gates of heaven. Right. Like they want that. They want they want to know if the rumors are true, and that when you reach climax, confetti flies out of every orifice.
3: And, oh, we've always known that about you. Yeah,
5: yeah, That was like that. You know how like Zorro used to do the Z on the chest? That was my mark. Was just confetti. Everywhere.
4: Brad Williams comedy.com.
3: Yeah, man. We're glad.
5: Yeah.
3: We're glad everything's happening for you, man. Appreciate you calling. So, hey, listen,
5: Thank you, buddy.
3: I still see you on a lot of podcasts. I know you make a lot of money doing what you do for a living, because that's what you do for this. But do you, are you turning down acting roles? Because you're always on there bitching about, you have been turning down some acting roles. Because you don't think they're any good, what?
5: No, they're not good. And, well, like, so I'll tell you guys a specific one I turned down.
3: Go ahead.
5: There's a show coming out. There was a video game called God of War.
3: Okay.
5: And they're making a TV show based on that video game. I think Dave Bautista is playing the main character.
3: Okay.
5: And there's a dwarf role in that, and they offered it to me, but I'd have to live in Finland for 3 months to shoot the show. And I mean, I don't know, you know, this is really inside baseball, but
3: that's fine.
5: The pay of actors has gone down significantly. So I'm making more money doing stand-up. And also, with stand-up, it's such an amazing transaction. It's very simple. There's no directors, no editors, none of that. We don't find out if you like the joke, you know, a year and a half later when the thing comes out. No, I tell joke. If you like it, you laugh. If you don't, you don't. And then I move on and I try to fix
4: the
5: situation.
4: Has the actor pay gone down just because there's so many roles out there? So many TV shows, much streaming?
5: There's so much streamers, and all these different streamers they're not making as much money as you think they're making.
3: And that bastard Dinklage is taking all your roles, right?
4: Yeah
5: exactly. That punk. Either he takes them, or he advises the world not to hire dwarves, like did in the case of the live action Snow White film.
3: Yeah.
5: Can you imagine that if they did a film about the Tuskegee Airmen, and like a prominent civil rights leader said, we can't cast black people in that role, that would be offensive. That's essentially what happened.
3: That's a good analogy, right?
5: Dinklage came out and said, we can't cast dwarves as dwarves. We can't have other little people be getting paychecks. My God.
3: If you run into Peter Dinklage, by the way, we all know he's a great actor. If you run into Peter Dinklage somewhere, will you walk up and say something to him, or you just move on with your life?
5: Yeah. Oh, no, I'll absolutely say something to him. Hopefully we can put it on pay-per-view. Maybe we open up for like one of those Jake Paul fights. Maybe it'll be like Dinklage versus Williams. And then when you see us hit each other, that's when you really see the confetti fly.
4: Because Dinklage doesn't impress me as a funny guy. Is he a funny guy?
3: He doesn't know.
5: I don't know. I don't know. He doesn't show up to the meetings.
4: we were talking about mascots the other day. You were in the movie Mascots.
5: Oh yeah.
4: Did they pay you decently? Back then.
5: It was okay, but at the same time, I did that because that was a Christopher Guest film,
4: right?
5: And Christopher Guest. There are certain directors, certain filmmakers, where if they come to you and they have a project, you're like, I don't care what the money is.
6: You had a scene with Fred Willard, didn't you?
4: It was a great scene with Fred Willard. I assume
6: that's priceless.
4: Yeah, none of that was scripted, I assume, or was it?
5: None. None of that was scripted. Christopher Guest, when he makes a movie, he gives you like, hey, this is where we begin in the scene, this is where we got to get by the end, and how you get there is all in the actor's head. So I did the scene with Fred Willard, and if you're familiar with the scene, it's him trying to recruit me, but I thought, okay, Fred Willard's in his 80s at the time, and I thought, all right, so I got to be kind of the lead here. And he came in with so much energy that I was like, oh, I'm the straight man.
4: Yeah.
5: I had no idea. And we

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12: Mainly clear skies today with daytime highs approaching 73. Winds out of the south, 10 to 20 miles per hour. Partly cloudy skies tonight. Lows dip down to about 57. Daytime highs approaching 81. Tomorrow, sunshine mixed with clouds at times. From the Weatherology Weather Center, I'm meteorologist Jennifer Wojcicki on Rock 95. Right now, it's 40 degrees.
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2: John Caparulo. Hey, John, how you doing, brother?
3: Morning, John.
4: I'm all right. How you doing? Yeah.
2: Good, man.
3: Probably welcome. Coming through Charlotte? Are you flying through Charlotte?
4: Of course. I mean, I'm going from Vegas to Omaha. I mean, I got it. Yeah. Sure. I got to go say hi to Charlotte, right?
2: I'm reading this, John, because you're right, because you're at Kimmel's place, and then you're in Omaha, and you're back at Kimmel's place. I know you had a big residency there. And by the way, John Caparulo is also in Wichita. We are friends at T95 in Wichita. Can go see John at the Looney Bin on November 13th and 14th. But John, yeah. So you live in Vegas now, right? You've been there for a while?
4: Yeah, we've been here since 2018. We moved. I had a residency at Harrah's before COVID. Now I just use the airport. So, that worked out.
2: Do you live outside of Vegas, or in Henderson, or just right in Vegas?
4: We've been all over since we moved here, but we've lived. It's called Centennial Hills. It's basically Las Vegas. It's just it's a suburb of Las Vegas.
2: Got it. Do you like Vegas? Do you like living there? I think I could live there. I totally think I could live in Vegas. Yeah.
4: You know what? I thought that too. But
2: all right, give us the. I realize that the locals don't live on the Strip all the time. They're doing their own thing in the suburbs and having their stuff. So, but what is the downside then?
4: Just as a comedian, I really miss L.A. and being at the Comedy Store and stuff like that. So from that standpoint, but I mean, it's I grew up in Ohio, so I know what like cold winters are like. It's the inverted here. I mean, the sun is a bully here. Like this is for people who like warm weather but don't want to go outside. And it's really, you can look at it outside and go, hey, it looks nice out there, but I will melt. It hurts.
3: And the thing
4: it really does.
3: Yeah, when I lived in the desert, September would roll around, and you think, it's going to cool off here pretty soon, but it really doesn't. It takes another 6-8 weeks before you're into some kind of fall.
4: What I'm talking about now with the sun, I don't mean July. That's today. Yeah. I mean, that's like if I go outside today, it will hurt. I mean, I basically try to keep my Vegas is good for keeping moonlight hours, but it is. It really, like, anytime the sun's out, I'm not. So it's devastating here. It's aggressive. The sun's like a bully.
2: Well, how about January and February? Is it okay?
4: January and February. Okay. What do you mean by okay?
2: Better than now.
4: I mean, if that's what you want to use as a selling point for Las Vegas, come in January. It sucks less. All right, great. All right,
2: All right. Who wants to stay there more? You or your lady?
4: Yeah. Definitely her.
2: Oh, she likes it there now. Well, you brought her there, so now you got to live there, right?
4: I did. I know it is. It is. You don't have to remind me. She does. So I appreciate that. So thank you.
3: Is the cost of living less than LA there, or is it about the same?
4: It's roughly the same. It might be slightly less, but it's not much less. No.
2: John Caparulo with us. Check out johncaparulo.com for tickets around the country. He's at Omaha Funny Bone this weekend, tomorrow, and on Saturday. And once again, if you're listening to us in Wichita, which a lot of people do, at T95, he's in Wichita at the Looney Bin in November. And between that, you're in Vegas, a bunch of different places here. Does Kimmel, make a, I know Kimmel's a busy guy, but does he ever show up at a club?
4: Not when I'm there. I've never seen, I know he's been there since I've been there. Like, you'll have like special engagement nights where, like, he's got like, he's like entertaining some people or whatever, but it's not, he's not like, regularly, or anything like that. No, it's basically got his name on it. So it is what it is.
2: He's not signing your checks in the green room. That'd be kind of funny, wouldn't it?
4: I would think not, but I mean, maybe, you know. I mean, he probably laughs at him when he sees him and goes, yeah, have fun with that.
2: John Caparulo with us. You also do Brad Garrett's club there in Vegas a lot, too. Is Brad ever?
4: Yeah, well, actually, I'm going to, he does come. I know, like, he has, like, a contract with that club where like, he will. I know other friends of mine who have, like, had. And like Brad will show up because he has to like a certain number of times a year he has to come there. So yeah, he will show up and like you know, like the headliner has to like cut his time and stuff like that because Brad's doing time. So yeah, he does definitely is it quite a bit.
2: John Caparulo with us, Funny Bone in Omaha this weekend. So the tour's going well. Everything you're kicking ass. I mean, your stuff online is funny as hell. It shows up in my algorithm.
4: Oh, I appreciate that.
2: Your stand-up.
4: Oh,
2: spirit.
4: Thank you. Oh, I'm glad it shows up in somebody's besides mine. Because when I see it, I go past. Yeah.
2: Well, since we know you, I'll click on it, and then of course the algorithm says, "Well, you liked him. Here's more John Caparulo. Check it out."
4: All right. Oh, well, I appreciate the support. Yeah, no, it's, I mean, I've been doing, like, more, yeah, like, online videos and stuff like that with, you know, like, talking about, like, documentaries and things like that just to, it gives me something to do. but then I go on tour on the weekends, like, this weekend in Omaha. It's, you know, it's always cool. It's always cool when I go back and I get a reminder of, you know, like, I still have some fans out there, which is pretty cool.
2: Hey, we're talking to our buddy Zach Peterson, comedian Zach Peterson, in the studio with us. I'm not sure if you know Zach or Zach. Do you know John at all, Zach? Do you work with John?
5: We've never worked together, no.
2: Okay. But I was asking Zach about how you feel about Raw Dog and going away at Sirius and the Maniscalco. Are you involved in that? Are you going to lose some money on that?
4: You know what? I used to be on there quite a bit. I know people tell me I am, but like I was on there a lot, and then I kind of cussed out the station director, the programming director. He and I had a disagreement once, and I sent him a colorful email, and I stopped getting as many checks as I used to. So yeah, you know,
2: I understand yelling at program directors. I've been doing that my whole career. So is Todd.
4: Yeah.
2: But, what pissed you off?
4: Because you know what it was we. You know, I had done my first couple specials, but then I started recording my series online called Caplets, which was because one of the things as a comedian, like you know, if they play your track from your special, you know, there could be a callback or something like that in there from like 40 minutes earlier,
2: right?
4: And it doesn't like the people listening to it on there, you know, they don't get the context. So when I started recording my Caplets series, that was why I designed it that way because I was like, I'm going to make, you know, basically record singles instead of albums. So basically they would go out on stuff like that. After I'd recorded a bunch of them, I had this whole thing where he's like, yeah, you can fill out paperwork. You guys started playing me for 5 years and I didn't even know it. And then all of a sudden now I got to fill out paperwork. I'm like, and you know, and then it got more colorful than that. And, you know, it was not things I want to share on for your listeners. But yeah, it was, it wasn't a good career move for me. And ultimately, but you know, it is what it is.
3: It's still good to yell at program directors. Yeah. So. That feels good.
2: John Caparulo is flying out right now or tomorrow. When are you coming out?
4: Yeah. I am flying out. Well, I got to do my show tonight at Kimmel's, and then I have like a red eye. I'll be in.
2: Have fun in Omaha this weekend. Next time you're in town, you come in early, stop in and say hi just to the studio. Appreciate it.
3: Yeah, we'd love to see you.
4: Absolutely. I'd love to see you guys.
3: All right, man. Care. Thanks
2: John
3: for your time.
2: John Caparulo with us.
4: Thanks again.
2: I never thought about that. Did you have any pieces on, Zach, when you were on Satellite, when they were playing one of your bits, was there any callbacks? And they didn't.
3: And you didn't get the context.
2: Yeah.
5: Yeah. I mean, there's always going to be that when you're cutting it up, and I think that's another reason why, like, the way comedy is with like reels and all the stuff online, that makes it hurt a little bit
2: because the callback situation.
5: Yeah, because you lose context, and you have it has to be like. Like the salacious thing right away.
2: And it's funny because on this show, sometimes our callbacks are not just a 45-minute set on stage. They're like 3 hours later.
5: Yeah, right.
2: So we all do.
5: Days, weeks later.
2: Well, I know, but we do a callback on a day. And if somebody's listening, has to be listening for 4 straight hours to even get it, we all laugh like, yeah, I remember you said that 4 hours ago.
3: I think so the record
2: that's
3: is
2: on us.
3: A 26-year callback. Yeah. We made a reference to a joke we made 26 years ago.
5: Yeah. Yeah. Find a long-time listener.
3: Yeah. You were there.
2: So we do that sometimes. Todd and I look at each other, something we said to each other in 94. That was funny. Yeah, that was great. Zach Peterson with us. He's going to hang out with us the rest of the show. And that was John Caparulo. I would love to read that email. Yeah.
6: You've said that email just out loud to program director.
2: I have that, but yeah, I have. But I also, if you're typing that email out knowing you're going to lose money, that's a balls. You don't care, you know?
5: Yeah. In light of recent events, I think you should send it again.
2: Yeah, exactly. Mm-hmm. Exactly. Come on back.
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7: From the newsroom, I'm Alex Carminati. A judge has set bond conditions for a teenager accused of sexually abusing several children at a Devil's Lake daycare. Braxton Strandy faces 6 counts of gross sexual imposition, which is a Class A felony. Strandy was born in 2009 and is being charged as an adult in a Ramsey County District Court. The bond was set at $5,000 personal recognizance, which allows someone to be released from jail without paying cash bond. Instead, Strandy signed a document promising to return for all future court dates. A 52-year-old Grand Forks man is accused of forcing his way into a neighbor's home and beating up a resident so badly the resident feared for his life. Police say Joseph Lavelli went to the home Monday night looking for his girlfriend. Court documents say the victim was in the kitchen when Lavelli told him that he owned him and he punched him several times in the face. Lavelli's facing multiple felony charges. From the newsroom, I'm Alex Carminati.
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23: Mainly clear skies today with daytime highs approaching 73. Winds out of the south, 10 to 20 miles per hour. Partly cloudy skies tonight, lows dip down to about 57. Daytime highs approaching 81. Tomorrow, sunshine mixed with clouds at times. From the Weatherology Weather Center, I'm meteorologist Jennifer Wojcicki on Rock 95. Right now, it's 40 degrees.
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0: We take your classic rock seriously. The rest, not so much. Todd and Tyler on Rock 95. Got a story to share?
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2: Zach wasn't here when we reported that the girl that tried to kill twice in Tennessee woke up.
3: Yeah, I saw that.
2: She looked around and said, "Is this heaven?"
3: Yeah. No.
4: They should know it's Iowa, right? Yeah.
3: You're still in jail in heaven, apparently.
2: What did she say?
4: She said,
2: "Where am I and who are you?"
4: Right.
2: And here's where it goes sour on me, because she has an attorney named Spivey. And Spivey was the bad guy in Dances with Wolves. Spivey was the guy that shot Two Socks and kept beating up Lieutenant John Dunbar when he was in custody. Yeah. So
5: I'll let that go.
2: Yeah, but I can't. I can't, and I never will.
5: Let that go, Tom.
2: If I ever meet a guy named Spivey, we will not be friends.
5: The movie came out almost 40 years ago.
4: Right. Yep. And I didn't even know that name.
2: 1989.
3: I think if they try to kill you and you survive, you get to be the new warden. You know,
4: I like that.
3: Yeah,
4: it's like try to kill you, right?
3: Mm-hmm. So now she has to run a jail,
4: right? Well, we were talking about this earlier. They killed a guy in Texas yesterday. Now, of course, this is the Minnesota. This is the Tennessee screw up.
2: Just to watch him die,
4: right? They killed a guy in Texas last night, the same way. But you know, walking down that road, walking down to the chamber there, he kept thinking, "Hey,
2: maybe I stand a chance,
4: maybe." Yeah.
2: Where are they going to shoot that guy that shot the Fort Hood soldiers?
4: That's a federal thing, so I don't know where they shoot those guys at.
2: Because he's going to death by firing squad. And he killed like 14, 15 people.
4: Is that what it was at the time?
2: Yeah.
4: 09, 08, something like that. Yeah. Mm-hmm. Yeah, he deserves to die too, but I'm not a big death penalty guy, but they're going to do it. Might as well do it. We mentioned this earlier this week, Zach, that in the 110 state-sponsored executions going back to maybe 1890 to 2010. There's been a bunch of failures in a bunch of them, except the 100% one is what?
5: Firing squad.
4: Yeah.
3: That makes sense, I suppose.
4: Yeah. Because here's the deal with the firing squad. If they all fire the guns and he's just laying there breathing, don't they just fire another one?
2: I don't think they have to.
4: I know they don't, but let's just say that would happen. Like this Tennessee phlebotomist that couldn't get through screwed that up or whatever. She lived, and every other one, the electric one has screwed up before. The lethal injection screwed up. There's like 30 or 40 of each one of these have screwed up. Electric chair, gas chamber, and hanging have all screwed up over the past 110 years.
5: Oh,
4: my God.
5: Oh, this is going to take place at Fort Hood.
2: Oh, it is.
5: Mm. Yeah.
2: Will there be a gallery?
5: I don't know.
4: They should allow... If you want to be bloodthirsty about it, friends of the people that died that are in the service to kill them. Like vengeance murder. Yeah.
2: Honestly, you just do like the lottery where the town just shows up and throws rocks at
4: him. I love that. I love the lottery. That story is
3: real low tech.
5: Bringing back stoning.
2: If I recall the premise of the lottery, that was just some random son of a bitch.
4: Yeah, it wasn't a murderer.
2: Yeah.
4: You just that book and story scared the hell out of me when I was a kid.
2: Oh, yeah.
4: Because I think we would read it in school or something like that.
2: We read it in like junior high literature.
4: Yeah. Mm-hmm. Yeah, that was random.
3: Yeah, it was a lottery.
4: Small town. Mm-hmm. And it was a small town in the book, too. Because there have been a couple of movies made about that. And they pulled out, and they just stoned to death the person.
2: Well, I think in the book it was.
4: Don't you remember the story? Wasn't it the family, like one of their members, it was like an honor that they won the lottery?
3: Yeah.
2: Making a sacrifice?
4: Or I thought the guy, but I think the guy was going to get killed or the girl was going to get killed, wasn't too happy about it.
3: Yeah, I wouldn't be either.
2: Yeah, no. I think normally...
4: If your family's... Isn't that the story in that? I haven't read that book once.
3: What was the point of them stoning it? Was it like appease some sort of like I'm thinking of like a Wicker Man where they burn the guy.
4: Right.
3: To like appease some sort of like,
4: I don't remember. God. I think there really wasn't a point. It was just, I think it was just, this is what the town's always done and nobody asked questions. And it was that creepy, I believe. Hmm. If I remember right, because I remember watching the movie. Yeah. It was a 70s movie about that.
2: I think it's a critique of, we've always done it this way.
4: Right.
2: To refute that sort of thinking.
3: I think I read it in high school.
4: What's the lottery? What's the synopsis of the lottery? Are we right about that?
5: The lottery was intended to ensure a good harvest and purge the town of bad omens.
2: Right. And if
4: you even had to kill a good guy, right?
2: Yeah. If you drew the slip that said, you know, you're the one, you were considered the winner. Like, you were making a sacrifice for your community.
3: Mm-hmm. So it is like Wicker Man.
4: Yeah, it is like Wicker Man, right? Yeah.
2: Pretty much.
4: It would hurt, though, because it was just pebbles and rocks, you know? Mm-hmm. It's not just one big rock on your head.
3: Man, that's a pretty effective way if they're going to do that. Yeah. It's a giant.
5: Drop a boulder on somebody.
4: Yeah, that'd be probably 100%.
5: Coyote style.
4: Yeah. Right. So this Christina Pike, she's, I mentioned earlier, she's the new Jesus. She came back, right?
5: It didn't take.
4: That might offend some people, but, you know.
5: We never do that.
4: We have, on a daily basis, right?
5: Yeah, that lottery, that thing's been redone multiple times.
4: Of course it has, yeah.
3: Didn't one have, like, Dan Cortez in it or something?
5: Wow. Good pull.
4: What a reference, man.
3: Oh, yeah, MTV Sports.
4: Yeah. Oh, I love Dan Cortez. I thought he was a good dude, man. Yeah.
5: Well, there was a 1996 film version, which that would have been about Dan Cortez's peak.
3: The real Dan Cortez era.
5: And didn't he later in his career start going by Dan Cortese? I want to say that he did.
4: Know. He was an actor, too. He was on some sitcoms after that, too. Right.
3: Yeah. I even kept up with him.
5: And who has?
4: Yeah. Mm-hmm. I think he signs 90s stuff now. I think he does do that sometimes. Sure.
5: Yes, you are right, Zach.
3: It was him?
5: 1996, The Lottery is on Dan Cortez's IMDb.
4: Yeah, wasn't picked. Really? Was he the moral arbiter? Was he the guy that thought it was wrong? Or was he the mayor that wanted people killed?
2: Yeah. Kerry Russell was also in this.
4: Oh, really? Oh.
2: Yeah. TV movie.
3: Oh, Felicity.
2: That's like TV film.
4: You pulled that out of your ass, Zach. Dan Cortez was in that movie.
3: I can't remember phone numbers, but I can remember that. It's good. My brain's good.
4: Yeah,
5: it was on NBC.
4: I wouldn't say that,
5: man. Yeah, that's obscure reference of the day. Good job.
3: I don't know. That's buried somewhere.
4: We all got those sometimes.
3: Oh, man.
4: Mm-hmm. We throw those out there and Puss looks up and goes, "You're freaking right." And you're right. We forget what the next day.
5: Mm-hmm. Well, you know, you don't want to examine too closely why certain weird little things stick in your brain.
4: I know.
5: You know?
4: Yeah.
5: I don't know that that's something you want the answer to.
4: No.
3: Yeah, some trauma happened while I was watching that TV movie.
4: Yeah.
3: My house was on fire.
4: Damn Dan Cortez.
3: I got to see what happens to old Cortese.
4: Is that available anywhere?
5: I doubt it.
4: Sometimes I'll Google, like I think about an old movie or an old TV show and I'll Google it and it's not available anywhere.
5: Oh, my God. Dan Cortez, Kerry Russell, Stephen Root, William Daniels.
4: Stephen Root?
5: Yes. M. Emmett Walsh.
3: Wow.
5: I mean, there was a bunch of people in this movie.
4: Well, even in 96, TV movies were pretty big. You know, they still were kind of big. Yeah. They were still kind of big things.
2: That's when NBC had TV movie money.
4: Right.
5: Mm-hmm. Yeah.
3: It's crazy that all those actors, they had Dan Cortez star in it.
5: Yeah, as the lead.
3: Yeah.
4: Let's have the guy from good MTV looking guy. He was hot. He was hot at the time, you know.
3: He was.
4: Dan Cortez taking random strays this morning on the program.
5: Yeah, his acting career is really kind of thinned out.
3: Yeah.
4: Wasn't he in Veronica's Closet?
3: Now that's a pull.
4: Yeah, I know it is.
3: Veronica's Closet.
4: Veronica's Closet. He was in that. That was what's the face of, yep.
5: 67 episodes between 1997 and 2000.
4: Yeah, I remember he was on that sitcom.
2: That was the Kirstie Alley Show.
4: Kirstie Alley Show.
5: Yeah.
4: Veronica's Closet, right?
5: Wow. Yeah. Wow, you're just trying to top Zach now. Just trying to one-up him, aren't you?
4: I don't know.
5: I remember something about Dan Cortez's acting career, too.
4: Yeah, but Zach had his was a one-shot, man. Mine was, it was four seasons, so I think Zach's is more important.
2: I think it all started with Spivey.
4: Yeah.
2: That son of a bitch.
4: Oh, it did start with you thinking Spivey's the bad guy.
2: Yeah, he is a bad guy.
5: Nine episodes of Melrose Place back in the day.
4: Yeah. Mm.
3: He was a Mountain Dew pitchman. He was a Rock and Jock B-ball jam.
2: Yeah.
5: Oh, yeah.
3: That's all I remember.
4: Hey, that's a career, man.
3: Yeah,
4: 99% of the people in show business don't have a career like that.
3: That's exactly
4: correct. Right. So anybody who makes fun of people like that, it's just dumb. They're just dumb, man. Right.
3: Mm-hmm. Oh, no, this guy only made a couple million dollars.
4: Exactly. Right. Yeah. We had Brad Williams on the show. Brad's, I believe he's at the Holland in Omaha coming
5: next
4: up.
5: Next weekend.
4: And I believe in Ames,
5: The following night.
4: Yeah, I don't remember the theater, their names. And then Brad Williams. No, we had Brad. That's it. Oh, Caparulo's at the Funny Bone in Omaha this weekend. And Zach Peterson, where you at, Zach, coming up?
3: I'll be at the Warehouse Comedy Theater down in Little Bohemia next Friday at 9. I'm headlining it, so that's buy some Omaha. Tickets. Yeah. Come on down. It's
4: Rachel's Place. And then what's your socials there, Zach?
3: King of the River Peterson on Instagram and TikTok. And go ahead and follow Arguments and Grievances Comedy Debates.
4: And Meth Rock Johnson's going to stick with me all weekend.
3: Do you smell what the Rock's cooking?
5: Yeah. It's meth.
4: Oh, you doubled up. It's meth.
5: It's meth.
4: Get tickets to the live show at Eat Ticks. All right. See you later. Thanks for listening.
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1: I think we've all been Krista Pike before, and we've all woken up and said, "Where am I and who are you?" That's apparently what she said. That's a chick they tried to kill. And she's still alive. Yeah.
2: I saw
1: where
2: yesterday.
1: And who are you?
2: They said like she was within a couple of hours of them just pulling the plug before she woke up and was like, "Hey, I'm still alive."
1: Right. Arms are messed up.
3: She doesn't have a lot of fun. Doesn't sound like a lot of fun right now because she can't move her arms and she can't swallow.
2: Oh, that's no good.
1: Where am I and who are you? They got to let this girl just live in. Just a life in prison. It's just ridiculous now. It's kind of, I heard it mentioned the other day, it's just gross what they did wrong. They did it wrong.
2: Obviously.
1: It's just gross, man.
2: Very wrong.
1: Yeah, it's just gross. Friday.
3: That's going to mess her up, Thursday, isn't it?
1: What?
3: And she's not going to live, she's not back to where she was before.
1: No, that could be messed up for a long time.
2: She'll probably be in a hospital the rest of.
3: She'll never be like she was before.
1: They don't know at all yet, depending how she recovers, I guess, you know. I mean, there's amazing things they do with people that are in the hospital with all messed up, so maybe she'll recover a little bit.
3: She could recover from a couple of lethal injections. A couple of them!
1: I know.
3: Not just one lethal injection, two lethal injections.
1: So they killed another guy in Texas last night with lethal injection, and he actually is dead. You think he was walking down to that thinking, "Hey, maybe I got this, man. I got this."
2: Did you guys get your stuff from Tennessee?
1: Maybe I'm the dude. Maybe I can beat this like that Krista chick did.
3: Get me that Tennessee phlebotomist.
2: Yeah.
1: No, but it worked on that dude. He's dead, and no last meal because Texas says no special last meals. You got to eat what's on the menu. You hope it's pizza that day or something like that. At least pizza that day.
2: Yeah. You think prison pizza is that great?
1: It just sounds like a sex act, doesn't it? Like it's a prison pizza last night.
2: Yeah, heavy on the pepperoni.
3: Might surprise you.
1: Yeah, well, you know, we talk about pizza, it's either good or great, you know? Even frozen crap you throw in the microwave.
2: I bet it's akin to, you know, cafeteria pizza in school. You know,
1: yeah, but the cafeteria pizza was great.
2: It was okay.
1: At least mine was the best, man. We had the best
3: pizza. We're talking to a guy who's eating some prison pizza at one time.
1: Right, yeah.
3: How was it?
1: We'll take that call.
2: Or did they even serve pizza in prison? Is that not on the menu? I don't even know what the menu is for prison food.
1: Don't know.
2: And I'd rather not ever find out.
1: Didn't see it in Shawshank, you know?
2: No.
1: There's a couple maggots in there. They say for that bird in Shawshank. Good morning. All right. Zach Peterson in the studio with us today. On the phone, comedian Brad Williams, and also comedian John Caparulo is going to phone the program, too. We will be at the Admiral Theater ourselves on Friday night, December 4th. Need your stories. We talked about this off the air yesterday. The show can be dirty. We can swear and can't push any buttons that night. So we can swear and be dirty. So we need you to how do we describe this again?
3: Did we want the sex injury stories?
1: Embarrassment
3: stories.
1: I think it was just embarrassment stories. I think it was.
2: Stories you haven't told anybody else.
1: Yes.
2: You know?
1: And they can be anonymous.
2: But here's the deal. Email them to me.
1: Right.
2: To Big P at TNTRadioEmpire.com because we're going to try to vet through these, but we don't want these guys to hear it until the night of the show.
1: Exactly. Right.
2: And especially if you're coming to the show, then send us your story. We might want to put a microphone in front of you and let you tell it live right there.
1: True. But if you're not coming to the show, which you should. Etix.com, by the way, for tickets. It always sells out, so get them now before the end of the... Don't be like Nick, just begging people to get into... Was that lame concert?
2: It was ICP.
1: Yeah, they're horrible.
2: Well, obviously.
1: I stand by that. Well, yeah, don't be begging people at the end there. So Etix.com, 18 and over. Friday night, it's always a lot of fun. Todd and Tyler fans, so everybody's kind of happy to be hanging out, just enjoying the show and hanging out with us, so... Which is pretty cool, and we appreciate you coming out.
3: And if you're one of those people that's going to get dragged there, you know, by your husband or your boyfriend,
1: smile at least from the because we can see you. We can see the faces in that crowd.
3: There will be others who are dragged there by their husbands or their boyfriends, so you can commiserate with them. We should put you all in a special section.
1: Yeah, Well, and also thanks for coming, because a lot of times they're like pusses, right? Like if his wife likes a concert he don't want to go to, he just says, "I'm not going to go." Yeah, and I'd be the same way.
2: Yeah,
1: I've been asked before, "You want to go see that show?" I said, "Nope, nope."
2: No, there's no need to go to a concert you don't like.
1: Right, right.
2: If your spouse or whatever is okay, we'll go. Have fun, go see the show. Yeah.
1: If it's going to completely drive you nuts hearing their music, which would for me. You know?
3: But you will do that like early in a relationship.
2: Oh yeah.
1: Yeah.
3: You know, you don't say no early in the relationship.
1: Yeah, but I usually don't date broke country chicks. Never really have, you know. Yeah, so, well, I might not have a broke country show early on. I'd say, no, you can have it. But it's early in the relationship, you get away this way, Todd. No, you know, you go with your friends. You know, have friends.
3: Oh, yeah. But, you know, I can't recall the last time. Never gone for a broke country chick.
1: No.
2: That's because you were married by the time broke country became a thing.
3: Yeah.
2: After you were married.
1: But even before regular bro country, just any country, I'm thinking, I'm not going to go. If I wouldn't go see a country show, I wouldn't. Even before bro country, I wouldn't have went to a show. You want to see it? Sorry, you country fans. I know you listen to the show sometimes. I appreciate it.
2: Well, and my wife will tell you she enjoys the show more if I'm not there, if she knows it's an artist I don't enjoy.
1: Of course, looking over at you all pissed.
2: Yeah, because she says I suck the fun out of the night for her if she knows that I'm just not having a good time. And
1: exactly.
2: Okay, that's fine. I'll stay home.
1: Yeah, Nine Inch Nails, Ween, right?
2: Oh, Ween. And God. No, that is not happening.
1: Of course, she didn't go see Metallica with you. She doesn't like Metallica at all, right?
2: She went one time to see Metallica. And ever since then, she's like, yeah, get some tickets. And you and Brian, go see them. Have a good time.
1: Yeah. No, I'm good.
3: Christy and I seem pretty musically compatible.
1: Yeah, that's
3: any show that she wants to go to, I'd kind of like to go to, and vice versa.
2: There's a lot of shows we go to together, but there's also some that, you know, I want to see and she doesn't, and vice versa, and that's fine.
1: All right, so if you don't want to see Todd and Tyler live, and your wife does, or if you want to go and your wife doesn't, take a buddy, you know. So we'll look out in the crowd and see some, usually it's some angry-looking dude that looks up at us. The chicks there are cool, you know. No age of consent with animals, by the way, had... We're going to try to knock some of these off here. Eva Marie Saint, Norma Corby's least favorite kid. I think I wrote that. I think I cut this off yesterday at the right time. Is that right? Yeah, I think that was right. Had Eva Marie Saint.
3: So we're at...
1: Not a doctor, not helping.
3: Not a doctor, not helping.
1: Yeah, I think so. I think I did say Nurse Ratched yesterday.
2: Yeah, I think it was the next line.
1: Okay. Nutsack, Swim Cap, Old Fat Blood, The Pirate, and Omaha Gator had...
3: So did Oprah's aging clitoris, palpable penile pressure, and pastor of Muppets.
1: Yeah, speaking of Metallica, Paul Walker's free cremation and Pavlov's dong. Let's get to the end of this page.
3: Peacock, peacock, peacock.
2: Three times.
1: No, you got to do it three times, man. Oh, wow.
3: I damaged
1: one more. One more, man.
2: That sounds injured.
3: I did it three times. I damaged my voice.
1: Okay.
3: You may have to retire the peacock character.
1: I bet you Krista Pike can't do that voice this morning either, for that
3: right.
1: matter.
3: Pen 15. Mm-hmm. But I'll tell you, my arms work.
1: That's penis, by the way. It looks like penis. Yep.
3: And I can also swallow.
1: Yes, you can.
3: Penis flavored Eucharist.
1: Penis Magnumus. That's funny. Peppers of Ass Destruction. Philip Maputhe.
3: Philip McCrack? Pillbilly Walsh?
1: The Cider family.
3: Oh, Piston Cider.
1: Yeah.
3: And Placenta Claws.
2: Oh, Placenta Claws.
1: Placenta Panini. Polaroiding my dick last night. Poo and the Goo.
3: Poop Hole. Loophole.
2: This is one of my favorites.
1: It is my favorite, too.
3: Yeah. Poopy dumbass butthole. And pro-choice. No, we'll skip that one.
1: Use that today, by the way, if you're mad at your partner and they don't know the show. So you're a poopy dumbass butthole.
2: Produce
1: Possum, Pube City Crab Shack, and Puckleberry Pound.
3: Puss and the Foreskins, Puss's Variety Pack, Pussy Galore.
1: Yeah, we got more of those coming.
3: Eva Marie Saint was the best supporting actress We're on the waterfront in 1955.
2: Jesus.
1: Come on back. Nick will be here. Jack. Greg. John.
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3: Steamatic, the crew in blue is here for you.
9: Lots of sunshine today with daytime highs approaching 73. Winds out of the south, 10 to 20 miles per hour. Lows dip down to about 57. Tonight, partly cloudy skies. Daytime highs approaching 81. Tomorrow, sunshine mixed with clouds at times. From the Weatherology Weather Center, I'm meteorologist Jennifer Wojcicki on Rock 95. Right now, 40.
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3: Jack, I will be drinking and eating Dulcolax, Miramax, Gatorade, broth, Jello, and popsicles. That's as exotic as
4: yummy,
3: man. We're today.
5: Would it be cruel to send you pictures of real food tonight?
3: It would.
5: Yeah, I probably won't do that.
3: But I fully expect it out of you.
5: Yeah. Well, you're gonna be watching TV anyway, and the commercials are gonna show up, so that's bad enough.
3: Right.
5: You know, I mean, the food commercials on TV are crazy. They look so good all
3: and
5: the time.
3: And I'm only really depriving myself for a day.
5: Yeah.
3: I mean,
5: and you will feel a little lighter. And you're right about the best meal is the meal after the colonoscopy. It's usually driving through like a sub shop on the way home or something.
3: Right.
5: Because you're freaking starving, man. You're so starving. And you feel like you earned it, you know. My butt's cleaned out. I earned some junk in my belly. All right. You know how you go. Yeah.
4: Junk, huh? That's how you want to term that?
5: Yeah, hang on. I get a few more stats, too. We forgot to mention, too, that Dana Altman also coached at Kansas State.
3: I forgot about that.
5: Yeah, from 90 to 94, then he went to Creighton, and then went to Oregon. He also was head coach at Marshall before Kansas State. I didn't know that. And then 792 victories, 16 NCAA tournaments, the 2017 Final Four with Oregon, of course, 5 Sweet 16 trips, 7 conference Cody honors across 4 leagues. I don't know what Cody means. COTY.
4: Coach of the year.
5: Oh, I'm an idiot. Okay.
4: Yes.
5: Combined 17 conference championships, and before last year, he won 26 straight winning seasons. Looks like the only two other guys who have done 26 straight winning seasons were Izzo and Self.
3: And Mike Tomlin.
5: Yeah, Mike Tomlin, exactly. Wasn't quite that high. Right.
3: Completely different category.
5: Completely different category, exactly.
3: So you notice the patches on the baseball uniforms.
5: Yep.
3: And this was pointed out to me when we were talking about it on the text message, that if you're a left-handed hitter, the patch is on your right arm.
5: Right. You know, so the camera sees it.
3: You're facing the camera, and I've noticed that the pitchers, too. If they're a right-handed pitcher, it's whatever arm is facing the batter. It goes there.
4: Think about those things.
3: Oh, yeah. Absolutely.
5: But does the sponsor call and bitch when a switch hitter's up?
3: I don't know.
5: Does a switch hitter have to have both patches on? Probably not.
3: The team patch is on the other side.
5: Yeah, probably not. That'd be kind of lame.
3: Maybe he has to change jerseys if he decides to go from the other side.
5: Exactly right, yeah.
3: Oh, I got to put on my lefty jersey.
5: Charles apparently is going to squat on Tennessee Phlebotomist as his Deadpool name.
3: Although he needs to learn to spell phlebotomist.
5: He said however spelled.
4: That's a PH word there.
5: Right. Yeah. Well, he spelled it phonetically at least, you know. Phlebotomist, you know.
3: Yeah.
5: There's a T at the end of that, right?
3: Yeah, there is. He didn't even do a good job of spelling it phonetically.
5: He doesn't care. He said, or however it's spelled. He didn't say that, you know.
4: I'll look it up when I need to. Yeah,
5: he didn't just say, he didn't say, what does Cody mean? All right. That's an early morning thing right there.
4: That's a Tyler's brain.
5: Type it out.
4: Right
5: type it out, Coach of the Year. Come on.
3: Oh, no, we don't do that anymore.
5: Oh, that's right. Yeah. We don't do that anymore.
3: We type four letters.
4: There's a surprising number of those that from like the sports world that I do recognize, you know. Just you see them in print so often.
5: It's becoming longer now. Yeah, they've been around so much now.
4: You know?
5: Right.
4: You know, yeah. DPOY, Defensive Player of the Year.
5: Yeah.
4: You know.
3: The sports ones I get. You know,
5: it still took me a while to figure them out. Obviously, Cody went by my head for some reason.
3: It's some of the Reddit speak that, you know, they use a lot of letters too.
4: Yeah. Yeah, I've had to learn a few of those.
5: Yeah.
4: If you read Reddit long enough.
5: Reddit, yeah.
4: There's little abbreviations, IRL, in real life.
3: Right. AITA.
5: There's an underground newspaper that I used to get out of Philadelphia years ago because it was, this is back when they used to have, I was in college, and they used to have, you know, this is how people hooked up with other freaks, you know, gay, bi, black, fat man looking for all those, you know. And the letter, they just had all, they had all the letters. And they weren't just the LGBTQ stuff. It was all kinds of crap, you know. And it was just all listed in a row. And they had a,
3: Oh, these would be like the services they offer?
5: Well, no, they, who they're
4: into?
5: Yeah, some of us were services, but some were, they want to hook up with somebody. It was a hookup page, you know.
3: Okay, so yeah. They would say what
5: it's
3: they
5: like
3: want.
5: The one ads, but it's one ads for people wanting to date each other. Before the internet, obviously. So, but you, there was a key down there that listed what each letter stood for. And there was like 30 letters on that key. You had to go back and check it out. You know, gay, bi, water sports, all that kind of stuff.
3: Yeah, all
5: you know?
3: Their kinks and their interests.
5: Right, exactly. But it was great reading in the newspaper back in the day.
3: And then so, if you couldn't hook up with somebody, you went to the next page and it was full of phone sex ads.
5: Yeah, all that.
3: One of those kind of papers?
5: Yeah, I used to read that paper. It's pretty cool.
3: Is it still, does it still exist?
5: Oh, I don't know. I have to ask Jim Sucks.
3: Because they have a weekly in
5: Jim
3: Denver.
5: Sucks is probably all over that paper back in the day.
3: And back in the day, the Westward in Denver would be full of, it was hooker ads.
5: Yeah.
3: Yeah, and now it's all been replaced by pot. It's all weed.
5: Yeah. Well, you get your hookers online, that's why.
3: Yeah.
5: That's a pussy anymore. Yeah.
4: Dick.
5: It's the best way to do it. Exactly. Zach Peterson going to be in the studio with us a little later on this morning. Also, Brad Williams going to phone the program. John Caparulo, who's at the Funny Bone this weekend. Funny dude, check him out. Get tickets to our live show, too. eTickets.com, Friday night, December 4th. Get them now. Got to be 18. It's going to be a fun show. Aerosmith did come through. You see the list of all the people going to join them?
4: Yeah.
5: Do you have it in front of you there, Puss?
4: I do here.
5: Two nights at the Hollywood Bowl.
4: Yeah. And it's like in 3 weeks. It's like the end of the month.
5: Yeah.
4: October 29th and November 1st, they're calling it California Dream On, Aerosmith and Friends. You've got the Black Crows, Run DMC, Heart, Billy Idol, Chad Smith from the Chili Peppers, Duff and Slash from Guns N' Roses, Jerry Cantrell from Alice in Chains, Nuno Betancourt from Extreme.
5: Wow. Yeah, he's great. Yeah.
4: Sammy Hagar, Pat Monahan from Train, Sully from Godsmack, Tom Morello, Kenny Aronoff, and the whole thing serving as musical director is Don Was.
5: Is Joey Kramer going to play drums for him? Because he's been hurt the last couple of years.
4: You know, he's in the photo.
5: Good. He's got to show up for that. He can handle this show. You know, because he had some physical limitations over the past couple of tours when they were still out.
4: Well, it seems like they're kind of doing it Ozzy Black Sabbath style, where a bunch of people are going to come up and play Aerosmith stuff and all-star band type stuff. And then they'll probably play 5 or 6 songs at the end.
5: And this is the best because a lot of those young guys you mentioned, they're younger than Aerosmith guys. I just say Slash not a young guy anymore. They're going to play a lot of that 70s stuff too, when Aerosmith really kicked ass. That'd be a show. If I had the time, I'd go out for that show.
4: Yeah.
5: That'd be the one I'd do. I would definitely get out. I'd love to see that show. But it's going to be filmed, right?
4: It's
5: got to be.
4: There's no mention of it, but I just assume.
5: Because they know so many fans that can't get to the Hollywood Bowl that weekend are going to want to see this concert.
4: Yeah, obviously. Right? I would hope that somewhere it'll be streaming at some point.
5: And you mentioned so many artists there, Puss. It sounds to me like that's probably some artists some night, some artists the other night.
4: Could be.
5: Or I think it's all of them two nights in a row.
4: Could be. Yeah. Now, I will warn you, one of the artists I did not mention that's on the list here is Eric Church. So
5: he's the only thing good about that dude, I don't like that music, but is he's the liberal country. Bro country guy.
4: He's still going to twang some
5: Aerosmith still gonna suck,
4: song.
5: Yeah.
4: He's still going to murder some great Aerosmith song.
5: You're right. He's going to do Dream On.
4: Yeah. Yeah.
5: He is going to murder an Aerosmith song.
4: Yeah, he might be a nice guy, but please don't sing. You know?
5: Yeah. Just play guitar on the side over there. Right?
4: Yeah.
5: And Brian May from Queen says he's not going to tour anymore with Queens. That means Queen's not going to tour anymore. He says he's got some astrophysics stuff to do.
4: Yeah.
5: That's what Todd and I retired down the road so many years from now. That's what we're going to do.
3: Continue
5: our fascination for astrophysicists.
3: Astrophysics stuff to do.
4: You forget he's a super genius.
5: Yes.
3: Right.
5: Yes.
4: He was into astrophysics before Queen.
5: Yeah.
4: You know?
5: Yeah. He say he likes to play, still likes to play, but he doesn't want to tour, you know.
3: Does he have the business card that says super genius?
4: He should.
5: Rockstar/astrophysicist.
4: You know who the other guy is? Dexter, the frontman from The Offspring. He's got
5: he's a smart dude.
4: He's got a PhD in microbiology or something from USC. He's like a super smart guy too.
5: Yeah.
4: But then just goes out and plays in a huge rock band.
5: Well, the bands pay more than an astrophysicist does.
4: You would assume.
5: It does, you know.
4: Yeah.
5: The guys in Big Bang had to share apartments. So.
4: You would think they could have afforded their own place.
5: Yeah, well, I don't know. It's still academia. They were teachers, man.
4: And it was Pasadena, so housing's probably not cheap.
5: But she afforded her own place.
4: See, that's it. She worked at the Cheesecake Factory.
5: But that's been going around now. If you saw, I like that show. If you watch it, her apartment was much smaller. You know,
4: it was.
5: It was like a studio. The bedroom was when you walked in. So,
4: no, there was a separate bedroom.
5: Oh, there was. That's
4: there was a separate
5: right.
4: bedroom.
5: It was a
4: and
5: small
4: bathroom
5: room
4: back.
5: compared to the other the Big
4: the
5: Bang.
4: The Sheldon right. and right. Leonard's place.
5: Right. Yeah. Well, that question was asked the other day on the internet, and everybody just assumed she was on OnlyFans.
4: you would
5: have paid to see those cans.
4: She would have done well on OnlyFans.
5: Damn right she would have. One back.
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6: From the newsroom, I'm Alex Carminati. A judge has set bond conditions for a teenager accused of sexually abusing several children at a Devil's Lake daycare. Braxton Strandy faces 6 counts of gross sexual imposition, which is a Class A felony. Strandy was born in 2009 and is being charged as an adult in a Ramsey County District Court. The bond was set at $5,000 personal recognizance, which allows someone to be released from jail without paying cash bond. Instead, Strandy signed a document promising to return for all future court dates. A 52-year-old Grand Forks man is accused of forcing his way into a neighbor's home and beating up a resident so badly the resident feared for his life. Police say Joseph Lavelli went to the home Monday night looking for his girlfriend. Court documents say the victim was in the kitchen when Lavelli told him that he owned him and he punched him several times in the face. Lavelli's facing multiple felony charges. From the newsroom, I'm Alex Carminati.
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18: Lots of sunshine today with daytime highs approaching 73. Winds out of the south, 10 to 20 miles per hour. Lows dip down to about 57. Tonight, partly cloudy skies. Daytime highs approaching 81. Tomorrow, sunshine mixed with clouds at times. From the Weatherology Weather Center, I'm meteorologist Jennifer Wojcicki on Rock 95. Right now, 40.
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2: 61-year-old Canadian woman has credited with setting the new world record for women, I guess, for females, with the five-hour plank. Now, this is, I think this is continuous, because we've talked about that other dude that got like a, could put his knees down for once an hour.
3: I saw this lady on the news this morning. Yes, it was continuous five-hour plank.
2: That's all the records should be that way. I don't understand.
4: No stopping.
2: I don't understand. And the plank, the guy planker probably could beat 5 hours, but... But did he go like 24 hours? But he could put his knees down every hour for like five minutes.
4: I think they gave him like piss breaks and things
2: right,
4: like that.
2: Right. I mean, I don't mind if you hook up a piss hose if you want to. That'd be gross as hell. But
3: it's called a catheter.
2: Yeah. I call them piss hoses for the situation.
4: Sometimes it's called a Gatorade bottle.
2: Yeah. Well, but I mean, I think all these kind of records should be continuous. You know, it'd be better for everybody, you know, it would make sense. No rest. So she did do it 5 hours straight, right?
3: 5 hours solid, yeah.
4: Beating her previous record.
3: Yeah, the longest
2: her
3: male...
2: Her own record of 4 hours, 30 minutes, right?
4: Yeah.
3: The longest male plank, it says here, is a man in the Czech Republic in 2023.
2: Continuous.
3: Nine hours, 38 minutes, 47 okay. seconds.
2: That's continuous. But then that guy was in the news a couple years back, and he did 24 hours. We said, no, he didn't. He put his knees down.
4: There were some caveats in that one.
2: He could rest 5 minutes an hour or something like that. It's still incredible. I'm not saying that. I just think that the record should be continuous. Because, yeah, I mean, we've all done planks. I'll still do it once in a while.
3: Not for 5 hours.
2: No, but even you do it. I don't count it. I count in my head 1, 2, 3, 4, 5. You're there a while. You start to shake, and it's like, we think it's a while.
3: Now, I will say this lady, her form is not great.
2: Still counts.
3: It counts because she kept her stomach off the ground. But if you,
2: well, I think the form is your back can go that way, can't go the other way. Like you can't do downward dog.
3: Right. Yeah. Right. Then it's position.
2: Then it's a pike, and you're also resting your back a little bit.
3: Yeah.
4: Yeah, you're right. A little sloppy.
2: So this still counts.
4: I'd like to see that back up off the floor a little more.
2: Yeah. Well, belly didn't touch the floor.
4: Yeah.
3: No, but like there is a significant curve in her back where you know if you're doing a plank, that's what you're trying to eliminate.
4: Right. Your trainer would correct you on that one.
3: Exactly.
2: Yeah,
3: that's what I'm saying.
2: That nitpicky about that because the way the resting one is when you go up to the dog. Up to the dog.
4: Right.
2: Whatever. Good for her. 61 too, man.
3: Yeah, this was at the Huntsman World Senior Games in where was it?
2: Oh, okay.
3: Colorado or somewhere?
2: No, it was in St. George, Utah.
3: Utah. Okay,
4: yeah.
3: Utah.
4: Yeah. You imagine sitting around watching that?
2: No. I think there's a lot of amazing athletes out there, but I think a lot of amazing athletes wouldn't even try this because they go, I'd just be bored. I'd be bored sitting there 5 hours like that. And just the pain.
4: I'm looking at the video.
2: How sore? Yeah, it's crazy, man.
3: Yeah, she also ran like some sort of this was not her only event.
2: Okay.
3: Yeah.
2: Hopefully it was her last event.
3: You would hope.
2: Yeah. Or that for that day at least.
3: I think a couple days. I'm going to, you know. Sure,
2: what
3: she was,
2: how sore she'd be, right?
3: Yeah, she was training for this, but your abs have got to be sore after five hours of planking.
2: Back, your feet,
4: everything here about it. In the Facebook section of it is, I've never heard of the name, Siobhan. S-I-O-B-H.
3: Siobhan.
4: Siobhan. Okay. Yeah. Siobhan. Is that a foreign name?
3: I believe I think that spelling might
2: That's
3: be,
2: a chick's name from Succession.
4: Oh, okay.
2: Isn't it called Siobhan?
4: Siobhan, right.
2: Yeah.
4: Yeah. Siobhan says, not to brag, but I can do plank a lot quicker than that.
2: Yeah, why'd it take her 5 hours?
4: Right.
2: That's dumb. Right. Yeah, Siobhan. They called her Siobhan. The redhead on
3: there's a lot of Succession. Different spellings of that.
2: Yeah. So Drake May's an idiot. He's not really sure we landed on the moon, and he had to say that for some reason, you know. But I got a lot of people telling me he was hanging out with Aaron Rodgers. So, but it's funny how we just let people decide on things because they're a quarterback or a running back or a baseball player. Nobody's deciding this. We know he landed on the moon. But it was the comments on this thing are so hilarious because people that are defending him are saying, were you there? Do you know? No. But do you know, Neil deGrasse Tyson has a great rap about people that don't think the people landed on the moon. Do you know how many people, over thousands of people that have worked at NASA then to this day would have had to kept the secret?
3: Apparently, this does not look good for North Carolina.
2: I know, I saw that.
3: Because he says he took a class at North Carolina about conspiracy theories.
2: Well,
3: and that might, I guess, talked him into it?
2: Yeah, exactly. Yeah. That's why they're called conspiracy theories. They're wrong.
3: Moron.
2: They're wrong, right.
4: I would think, yeah, their approach to these is, here's where they're flawed.
3: Yeah, apparently a guy named Jared Isaacman, who is a NASA administrator, chimed in on Twitter saying, I quite literally have the receipts.
2: Yeah. Right.
3: Guys at NASA,
2: right.
3: No, we know. We're sure.
2: If you want to go down the idiot rabbit hole, read the comments on that, on any kind of social media.
4: Drake May is no relation to Brian May.
3: Of different what? Spelling.
2: Yeah.
4: Yeah.
3: Drake is with an E.
4: And Brian May is really smart.
3: Right. Super smart.
2: Right, right. And Drake May is not. Okay.
4: James Hetfield is a beekeeper. Did you know that hobby?
2: I've heard that story, right? Yeah.
4: Roger Daltrey likes to trout fish.
2: Right. Oh, boring. You can hang out with Roger, man. Right.
4: Keith Richards collects rare books.
2: Yeah.
4: Ronnie Wood paints.
2: Well, Ronnie Wood's paintings are amazing.
4: Yeah.
2: Yeah.
3: Collecting rare books seems so boring. Yeah. Like, what are you? Are you going to sit down and read all those books? No, you're just going to put them on a shelf and look at them.
4: Bruce Dickinson is a pilot and a fencer.
2: Yeah.
3: Oh yeah, yeah.
2: He flies a full size jet. He flew Motley Crue. He flew Iron Maiden on tour.
3: He doesn't do that anymore.
2: I know, but he did for years.
3: Yeah.
4: Yeah, but he was the pilot.
2: Well, he aged out of being a pilot. That's why.
3: Well, I don't know if that's a private jet at that point.
2: It is, but it was also a full-size jet. He probably figured, I better not do this anymore.
3: Well, I think he just got tired of, you know, like, I just did 2.5 hours on stage. Yeah. I don't want to, you know, hop in the pilot seat now.
4: Did we know Neil Young was into the model trains? I know
2: we always do that.
4: Yeah. Rod Stewart has the model
2: trains. Neil Young has always been a model train guy, too.
3: And Red Foreman, remember?
4: Right.
2: Red Foreman. And Bobby from Sopranos.
4: And yeah. Apparently Mick Jagger is a bingo aficionado.
3: Well, I mean, that fits with his age.
2: Well, you would think with Jagger and Richards.
4: He holds games at his home.
3: Well, yeah, it's not like he can go to the regular old bingo hall and just say, hey, I'm Mick Jagger, give me a bingo card.
2: Wouldn't you love to hear Mick Jagger calling bingo just with that voice, you know? I can't do the British voice, and you try, push, but you can't either.
3: Pip, pip, cheerio, B-52.
2: There you go.
3: B-52.
2: That sounds exactly like Mick Jagger.
3: You know, I have found myself watching a lot of shows that are set in Britain lately.
2: Oh, yeah.
3: And I don't know why.
2: Yeah.
3: But, I mean, if I do just spontaneously break into that accent, that's why.
2: Yeah.
3: You know? Or start using the C-bomb literally. You know, liberally.
4: If I find a show that's set in Britain, I quickly change the channel.
2: A lot of times they do.
3: There's been Michelle some good shows.
2: Michelle and I are into this cool show. It's just coming back this November. I'll remember the name. I'll let you know later on. But it's in Britain. It's not Irish, so you can understand these people, you know. Ireland shows, they swallow everything. It's tough to understand, you know.
3: Well, one of them is there's a show on Netflix called The Gentlemen. There was a movie from Guy Ritchie called The Gentleman, and this series is kind of based off that. Mm-hmm. But it's like, I mean, it's like almost Sons of Anarchy level violence at time. There's a criminal operation, drug operation. It's a good show, but I mean, the last episode, some dude got his head cut off with a chainsaw.
2: Drake May is not sure we landed on the moon.
3: He's an idiot.
2: Patriot fans, defend that. I saw you kind of are some of them. Your quarterback can be a dumb with his always opinions, and he's still just wanting to throw touchdown passes for you. Take it from a guy that has to deal with that every week. Go on back.
3: You'd think the PR staff would grab him every now and again and just talk about football, will you?
2: No. Go on back.
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0: Lots of sunshine today with daytime highs approaching 73. Winds out of the south, 10 to 20 miles per hour. Lows dip down to about 57. Tonight, partly cloudy skies. Daytime highs approaching 81. Tomorrow, sunshine mixed with clouds at times. From the Weatherology Weather Center, I'm meteorologist Jennifer Wojcicki on Rock 95. Currently, it's 47 degrees.
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0: 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It's classic rock that really rocks. Nice day today. Looking forward to the weekend. Things cool off. Ready for a little bit of fall bite in the air, honestly. I like the cooler weather. And looking forward to ice fishing, too. I know, too soon. 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
9: Lots of sunshine today with daytime highs approaching 73. Winds out of the south 10 to 20 miles per hour. Lows dip down to about 57. Tonight, partly cloudy skies. Daytime highs approaching 81. Tomorrow, sunshine mixed with clouds at times. From the Weatherology Weather Center, I'm meteorologist Jennifer Wojcicki on Rock 95. Currently, it's 47 degrees.
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0: Rock 95, classic rock that really rocks. UND hockey tonight. They are in Bemidji, and then Bemidji is here on Saturday. UND football, they're on the road. They're in northern Iowa. And baseball is heating up. You've got Cleveland, and you've got the White Sox. Game five. So the winner moves on, and the loser, well, it's next year, right? Looking forward to the next season. Like, you know, like the Twins are. Rock 95.
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5: Lots of sunshine today with daytime highs approaching 73. Winds out of the south, 10 to 20 miles per hour. Lows dip down to about 57. Tonight, partly cloudy skies. Daytime highs approaching 81. Tomorrow, sunshine mixed with clouds at times. From the Weatherology Weather Center, I'm meteorologist Jennifer Wojcicki on Rock 95. Currently, 53.
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Rock 95, classic rock that really rocks with Joe Walsh now. And he was recently in Vegas at the Sphere. And I've seen inside of that, it looks like a really cool place to go to a concert. It's like IMAX concert. 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

Parade.

0: Rock 95. Welcome to the jungle. Guns N' Roses. Classic rock that really rocks. We've got this Hall of Fame hockey game prize pack. Easy to get in on this. I'll tell you how. This is what you get with the prize pack. You get tickets to the game. It's in Austin, Texas, by the way. October 31st, UND will be playing Michigan State hockey. And you also get accommodations. You get airfare, swag. There's $500 in cash involved in this, too. So pretty cool package. All you have to do to sign up to win it is text HOCKEY to 746-1043. And you'll get a link sent back to you, and you sign up that way. It's easy.
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4: Lots of sunshine today with daytime highs approaching 73. Winds out of the south, 10 to 20 miles per hour. Lows dip down to about 57. Tonight, partly cloudy skies. Daytime highs approaching 81. Tomorrow, sunshine mixed with clouds at times. From the Weatherology Weather Center, I'm meteorologist Jennifer Wojcicki on Rock 95. Currently, 53.
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0: Rock 95, German band, the Scorpions, classic rock that really rocks. I had to look up their names, and man, they are super German. You got Rudolf Schenker, Klaus Meine, and a Wolfgang, a past member. 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
4: Mainly clear skies this afternoon with daytime highs approaching 72. Southerly winds 10 to 20 miles per hour. Lows dip down to about 57. Tonight, partly cloudy. Daytime highs approaching 81. Tomorrow, sunshine mixed with clouds at times. From the Weatherology Weather Center, I'm meteorologist Jennifer Wojcicki on Rock 95. Right now, 55.
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0: Rock 95, Def Leppard, it's Photograph, classic rock that really rocks. I was asking people this morning, what's a societal shift that you've noticed in your lifetime? And some people brought up some really good things. Less interaction. Everybody's got their face in their phone. We don't even talk on the telephone like we used to. That used to be a thing. Now it's just a text message, which I'm guilty of that. And tattoos. A lot of people have tattoos. I don't have one. I'm judgment-free zone here. There's some pretty darn good ones out there. But that's really changed. It used to be if you rode a motorbike or you were a former sailor or soldier, you had a tattoo, but that's certainly changed.
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4: Mainly clear skies this afternoon with daytime highs approaching 72. Southerly winds 10 to 20 miles per hour. Lows dip down to about 57. Tonight, partly cloudy. Daytime highs approaching 81. Tomorrow, sunshine mixed with clouds at times. From the Weatherology Weather Center, I'm meteorologist Jennifer Wojcicki on Rock 95. Right now, 55.
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0: Rock 95, classic rock that really rocks with Twisted Sister. And NFL legend, Hall of Fame member, Mike Ditka, passing away at the age of 86. Head coach of the Bears, he was a player, Super Bowl champion, offensive rookie of the year when he played. He played for Dallas, coached for Dallas as well, but a lot of accolades. But again, Mike Ditka, at the age of 86, has passed away. Rock 95.
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3: Mainly clear skies this afternoon with daytime highs approaching 72. Southerly winds 10 to 20 miles per hour. Lows dip down to about 57. Tonight, partly cloudy. Daytime highs approaching 81. Tomorrow, sunshine mixed with clouds at times. From the Weatherology Weather Center, I'm meteorologist Jennifer Wojcicki on Rock 95. Right now, it's 64 degrees.
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Rock 95, classic rock that really rocks. And Steve Miller just had a birthday. He's 83. October 5th was his big day. It's Steve Miller Band and Rockin' Me, Rock 95.

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0: Rock 95, classic rock that really rocks. A chance for you to win some tickets to that Hall of Fame game. UND will be playing Michigan State October 31st, Austin, Texas. We've got a really nice prize pack for you. 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
2: Mainly clear skies this afternoon with daytime highs approaching 72. Southerly winds 10 to 20 miles per hour. Lows dip down to about 57. Tonight, partly cloudy. Daytime highs approaching 81. Tomorrow, sunshine mixed with clouds at times. From the Weatherology Weather Center, I'm meteorologist Jennifer Wojcicki on Rock 95. Right now, it's 64 degrees.
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0: Rock 95, classic rock that really rocks. It's 38 special. Coming up, we'll hear Peter Frampton. I saw an interview with him recently, and he had really close ties with David Bowie. In fact, they were good friends. I think went to the same school together. You'll hear Show Me the Way coming up out of the break. 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
4: Mainly sunny skies this afternoon with daytime highs approaching 72. Winds out of the south, 10 to 20 miles per hour. Mainly cloudy skies expected tonight. Lows dip down to about 57. Sunshine mixed with clouds at times. Tomorrow, high temperatures reach up to 81. From the Weatherology Weather Center, I'm meteorologist Jennifer Wojcicki on Rock 95. Right now, it's 68 degrees.
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isn't just music. 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

0: Rock 95, classic rock that really rocks with Green Day. UND hockey tonight, they're in Bemidji, just down the road, Highway 2, and then tomorrow night at Ralph Engelstad Arena. Football team, having a really good year so far. They're on the road, taking on UNI, that's University of Northern Iowa, and they've got a dome, so they'll play inside, and they're the Panthers. Normally a really tough game there. So, and then the Bison, they're in Vegas to take on UNLV. Remember, the Bison jumped up a division and changed their conference, so they're playing some new teams. Rock 95.
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3: Mainly sunny skies this afternoon with daytime highs approaching 72. Winds out of the south, 10 to 20 miles per hour. Mainly cloudy skies expected tonight. Lows dip down to about 57. Sunshine mixed with clouds at times. Tomorrow, high temperatures reach up to 81. From the Weatherology Weather Center, I'm meteorologist Jennifer Wojcicki on Rock 95. Right now, it's 68 degrees.
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0: 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Rock 95, Animal from Def Leppard. Are you ready for some hockey action tonight? I'll go over the schedule for the Fighting Hawks coming up after Skinnerd. Nothing like it being a Friday, baby. Journey, Springsteen, Zeppelin, Kenny Wayne Shepherd, they're all coming up. 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
3: Lots of sunshine this afternoon with daytime highs approaching 72. Southerly winds 10 to 20 miles per hour. Lows level off around 58. Tonight, mainly cloudy skies expected. Daytime highs approaching 82. Tomorrow, sunshine mixed with clouds at times. From the Weatherology Weather Center, I'm meteorologist Jennifer Wojcicki on Rock 95. Right now, it's 70 degrees.
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0: classic rock that really rocks, Rock 95, Sweet Home Alabama from Skynyrd. Well, finally, it's here, the regular season for Fighting Hawks hockey. Tonight, 7 o'clock, they'll be up against Bemidji, and unfortunately, it'll be in Bemidji. However, tomorrow, the 10th of October, it'll be right here at Ralph Engelstad Arena. So the Fighting Hawks up against Bemidji State tonight at 7 in Bemidji. And then tomorrow, it'll be a 6 o'clock start time right here at Ralph Engelstad Arena. So looking forward to hockey for the 2026-27 season. Bob Seger coming up next, Rock 95.
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2: Lots of sunshine this afternoon with daytime highs approaching 72. Southerly winds 10 to 20 miles per hour. Lows level off around 58. Tonight, mainly cloudy skies expected. Daytime highs approaching 82. Tomorrow, sunshine mixed with clouds at times. From the Weatherology Weather Center, I'm meteorologist Jennifer Wojcicki on Rock 95. Right now, it's 70 degrees.
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0: classic rock that really rocks, Rock 95. I still haven't found what I'm looking for from you two. Well, I'm going to give you a little bit of a scenario this afternoon. Let's say that every year you have a $300,000 problem with gambling. What would you do to rectify that? Okay, $300,000 bill every year, gambling. What would you do to rectify that situation? You know, beyond quitting, obviously that would be the best thing to do. But I'm going to tell you what a woman did so she could continue gambling $300,000 a year. Those details coming up after Boston. 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
2: Lows dip down to about 58 tonight under mainly cloudy skies, southeasterly winds 10 to 20 miles per hour. Daytime highs approaching 82. Tomorrow, sunshine mixed with clouds at times. Partly cloudy skies. Tomorrow night, lows level off around 50. From the Weatherology Weather Center, I'm meteorologist Jennifer Wojcicki on Rock 95. Right now, 71.
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Here's Black Sabbath.

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0: Classic rock that really rocks. Rock 95, more than a feeling from Boston. Well, this is probably one of the craziest things I've heard in a long time. This Nevada woman, she had a problem. A $300,000 gambling habit. So you know what she did? Instead of quitting, she married 12 men to fund her casino gambling. She's now been sentenced. She's 34. She pleaded guilty in July to bigamy and obtaining money under false pretenses. A $300,000 gambling habit. So she marries 12 men. Unbelievable. Twisted Sister, I Want to Rock, next. 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
1: Lows get down to about 58 tonight under mainly cloudy skies, southeasterly winds 10 to 20 miles per hour. Daytime highs approaching 82. Tomorrow, sunshine mixed with clouds at times. Partly cloudy skies. Tomorrow night, lows level off around 50. From the Weatherology Weather Center, I'm meteorologist Jennifer Wojcicki on Rock 95. Right now, 71.
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0: classic rock that really rocks. 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I'm going to give you some information about one hell of a concert that is coming up. And man, does it have some major headliners. That information is after the Scorpions, Pat Benatar, Queen, and Guns N' Roses all coming up. 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
1: Lows dip down to about 58 tonight under mainly cloudy skies. Southeasterly winds 10 to 20 miles per hour. Daytime highs approaching 82. Tomorrow, sunshine mixed with clouds at times. Partly cloudy skies. Tomorrow night, lows level off around 50. From the Weatherology Weather Center, I'm meteorologist Jennifer Wojcicki on Rock 95. Right now, 71.
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Rock 95, Bohemian Rhapsody from Queen. There is going to be one major concert coming up, and it starts October 29th. I'll give you the details after the Scorpions. Here's Manfred Mann's Earth Band.

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0: 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Rock You Like a Hurricane from the Scorpions. Are you ready for a hell of a lineup? Aerosmith will make their first concert appearance in September 2023 at the Hollywood Bowl, October 29th and November 1st. The California Dream On Aerosmith and Friends events will feature Guns N' Roses, The Black Crowes, Heart, Billy Idol, Run DMC, Jerry Cantrell, Sammy Hagar, Kenny Aronoff, amongst a whole bunch of other people. 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So you need to go online. 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It's called the California Dream On Aerosmith and Friends event. George Thorogood coming up next, Rock 95.
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2: Lows get down to about 58 tonight under mainly cloudy skies, southeasterly winds 10 to 20 miles per hour. Daytime highs approaching 82. Tomorrow, sunshine mixed with clouds at times. Partly cloudy skies. Tomorrow night, lows level off around 50. From the Weatherology Weather Center, I'm meteorologist Jennifer Wojcicki on Rock 95. Right now, 71.
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0: 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Rock 95, My Kind of Lover from Billy Squire. Are you ready for some football tomorrow? I'll give you the details on the Fighting Hawks schedule coming up after Bon Jovi. 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
4: Lows dip down to about 58 tonight under mainly cloudy skies. Southeasterly winds 10 to 20 miles per hour. Daytime highs approaching 82. Tomorrow, sunshine mixed with clouds at times. Partly cloudy skies. Tomorrow night, lows level off around 50. From the Weatherology Weather Center, I'm meteorologist Jennifer Wojcicki on Rock 95. Currently 70.
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0: classic rock that really rocks. Rock 95 Bon Jovi, You Give Love a Bad Name. So the Fighting Hawks football team is going to be in action tomorrow. That game gets underway at 4 o'clock tomorrow afternoon, and unfortunately, it'll be in Cedar Falls, Iowa. They're up against Northern Iowa. And if you're not going to the game, you can watch it on ESPN+. Springsteen coming up next. 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
1: Lows dip down to about 58 tonight under mainly cloudy skies, southeasterly winds 10 to 20 miles per hour. Daytime highs approaching 82. Tomorrow, sunshine mixed with clouds at times. Partly cloudy skies. Tomorrow night, lows level off around 50. From the Weatherology Weather Center, I'm meteorologist Jennifer Wojcicki on Rock 95. Currently 70.
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